0: She's now conscious and speaking. President Trump telling reporters on the South Lawn that he has a call scheduled with Russian President Putin to discuss a possible case of pneumonic plague in the country. This is ABC News. Students all over France are taking to the streets this weekend, demonstrating against what they say are subpar conditions at high schools. Hundreds of thousands of demonstrators are out, and French authorities have arrested more than 6,000 so far. ABC's Lama Hassan has more.
1: When you talk to the students, they say that this is years and years of anger and frustration at the way their education system is handled and the way that it is run. They want more resources, more funding, more money spent on schools. The students say there just aren't enough teachers, for example. There is overcrowding in classrooms. Their schools are run down. So they're fed up, and they feel that this, by protesting, is the only way that they can be heard.
0: Skydance-owned Paramount has closed its $81 billion takeover of Warner Brothers Discovery, the new mega company to be known as Skydance. Variety reports Chairman and CEO David Ellison and co-CEO Yanan Kreitz signed a memo to employees outlining goals in the years ahead. Dave Packer, ABC News.
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8: 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Good pass by the libero outside. Big rip by Emmy Selman off the block, dug by Laney. Husker volleyball the slide. Andy Jackson, another! Andy Jackson, the unstoppable. 6-4 Nebraska. Bergen left side. Teresa single block up. Great rescue for the moment. What a cover by Harper. Right side swing by Niall Page. After the block. Get down! Harper Murray covering the floor. Better than polyurethane. It's 10-9 Nebraska. Set number two. Served by Kendall Flynn. Good pass. Set it up, Alexis Stuckey. Great up by Campbell Flynn. Left side tip shot. Terea Sigler. That's defense. Huskers outside. Harper straight ahead shot. This is great volleyball done. Right side swing by Ava Brown. Blocked out. Covered. Against bumps at left. Brooklyn grass from Maryland. Crossing. Great up by Olivia Brown. She's gravity's worst enemy. Outside Harper swings off the block. It won't fall. Maryland now the slide. Tipping. Ava Rohrbach. Nice up by Campbell. Bumped over the left of basket. Harper. Exclamation point. Nebraska finishes the best rally of the season. Harper Murray with the honors. And the Big Red is up now, 19-16. That's volleyball.
7: Now, alongside head coach Danny Busboom Kelly, here's your host, John Baylor.
9: Greetings, Nebraska. This is your Nebraska Volleyball Show. My name's John Baylor, the star of the program, the head coach, Danny Busboom Kelly. She's in the green room coming out here any moment. She's fired up. Hope you're fired up. Your Huskers, number one in the land, 15. 15-0, getting 47 first-place votes. Second place, Pittsburgh, getting 16 first-place votes. That's in this week's AVCA Top 25 Volleyball Poll. Why are the Huskers ranked so high, number one in the country? They keep winning. This past week at Penn State, then number 16 in the land, are now dropped to 18th in the country. But Penn State, in three sets, succumbed to your Huskers as the Big Red hit 4-4-0 to Penn State's 2-6-7. That, though, the highest hitting percentage for a Nebraska opponent this year. Then Saturday night in Maryland, packed with Husker fans at the Xfinity Center. There's no E at the beginning of that name. Anyway, Nebraska sweeps Maryland 25-13, 20, and 15, hitting 278 to Maryland's 117. This should be the toughest week of the year for Nebraska, as Thursday night, 5:30 Central Time start, number 15, Indiana, 10-3, and then the big one, Saturday night. Ho, good luck getting tickets. Saturday night, 6 o'clock start, Wisconsin at the Devaney. Number 6 Badgers are 10-4. Perhaps the Pacific Northwest trip in a month, Oregon and Washington on the road, is similarly tricky and difficult and rugged, but this one is awfully tough with two top 15 ranked opponents. Here she is, the head coach, Danny Busboom Kelly. Hello.
10: Hello.
9: Is this your happiest hour of the week, or just one of?
10: It's close to the happiest, Jamie.
9: Nice.
10: What do I say?
9: Great to have you. The fans are fired up. They get a chance to hear from you. We got lots of questions from them. Is this, though, the toughest week of the regular season for Nebraska?
10: Up to this point, for sure. Opponent-wise, however, we had some pretty crazy weeks when it came to travel and distractions. So, but I'd say, yes, this is toughest. With the road game, we also haven't really done the split where we were on the road and then home. Usually you're road or home. So that's kind of new this season.
9: So instead of road or home, this week it's road home. Thursday night, 5:30 start against Indiana. That's awfully early. The Hoosiers,
10: 6:30 Eastern.
9: Exactly correct. Indiana's a funky state on time.
10: I know. It's,
9: you never know.
10: Never
9: basically
10: know.
9: Once you cross the border, stop somewhere and go, what time is it? Meanwhile, Indiana 10-3. They're coming off their best year ever. Remember they went to the Sweet 16 last year? That was their furthest they've ever advanced in the postseason, 25-8. And this year, they're 10-3. Their only losses against Louisville in three, Tennessee in three, and Wisconsin in five. Last week, they took two sets off of Wisconsin at the UW Fieldhouse. Those are three ranked opponents. This is a strong Hoosier team. What do they look like on film?
10: They have a fabulous setter, same as last year. So she's back. And a year older. Last year she was a freshman, so definitely more experienced. They run super fast offense, so that's definitely a challenge always to play a team that runs super fast.
9: We hear this nearly every opponent, super fast offense. When are we going to hear, hey, they remind you of like 2008 Penn State or Texas?
10: You know,
9: a lot
10: funny?
9: Of moonbeam sets.
10: Saturday, lots of moonbeams. Wisconsin runs a higher offense, much higher.
9: And why would a coach run the fast, and when would a coach say, forget the fast, that's too fast, let's just go regular?
10: Fast, you know, sometimes you have some undersized players that you want them to be able to get on the ball quicker, out-quick their opponents. It also depends on your setter a little bit. But obviously Wisconsin has a fabulous setter. But I think they just want their players to be able to go up and use their physicality.
9: Now, if Indiana is a Mercedes and Wisconsin's a tractor, what's Nebraska?
10: I would say we're a hybrid.
9: We're a hybrid. Nice. We're getting good gas mileage.
10: You're
9: getting
10: good
9: gas mileage. We're not big OPEC fans.
10: But we're not full gas or full electric. We're a hybrid.
9: Good.
10: You know, maybe one of those like crossover SUVs. We're not the big SUV, but we're not the smallest one.
9: Because sometimes Bergen's just firing those sets really quick. Over to Andy especially, but sometimes she moonbeams us. There you go.
10: Yeah, exactly.
9: But Wisconsin, a lot of bumping, a lot of high balls. That's going to help your block.
10: Sometimes that you'd think we'll get there, but it is deceptively very hard to time high offense.
9: Was A&M last year super fast? Because I'm trying to come up with a team that had a
10: They
9: ton
10: were more
9: of...
10: like a hybrid.
9: Okay. Hey, can you think of a December team that went far, maybe even won the title with a super fast offense?
10: Pitt did. They went to the Final Four. That was super fast.
9: Every year? I mean, they've been to five straight Final
10: they've
9: Fours.
10: They've slowed down. But back in the day when they lost to Nebraska in the Final Four.
9: What year? That happened twice.
10: It was right after COVID.
9: 21, yeah. Wisconsin.
10: Because when I was at Louisville, we lost to Wisconsin in an epic five-gamer.
9: That was a great day. Horrible.
10: Horrible day, but yes, great.
9: That's what I meant.
10: Epic game. And then Nebraska beat Pitt, and that was Pitt's super fast offense.
9: Crushed Pitt. But then Olivia's like, I just got here. We're slowing down.
10: I don't know if that's why. They just go a little bit slower. They're not moonbeaming it, but...
9: When I think of slower offense, I think of Texas in the 2000s. Big, like, we're running slow. Try to stop us.
10: Yeah.
9: Whereas the quicker teams are like, hey, we got to go fast here. We got to beat them.
10: Yeah.
9: To the block. So anyway, Indiana's going fast, and they're having a ton of success.
10: For sure.
9: I mean, they've beaten Georgia in four. Georgia's undefeated in the conference right now. A big surprise. They beat A&M without Kendall Stowers. But still, they beat the national champs. Cal Poly, they swept. UCLA, they swept.
10: Yeah.
9: And so Indiana's a team that's going to run fast. And Wilkinson Hall, tough place to play. 3,000 capacity. It's going to be jammed.
10: Yeah, it's sold out. I do think there'll be quite a few Husker fans there, but sold out nonetheless.
9: How do they get in? StubHub, probably the only way to sneak in there. Then, speaking of, tickets on the secondary market for the Wisconsin match on Saturday, out of control. I think the cheapest you can get in there for $950 for a pair.
10: No way.
9: Yes.
10: I have not looked.
9: I have checked. Meanwhile, the priciest, like $2,400 a pair.
10: What?
9: Yeah, just like forget about having another a fourth child. Let's just go to the Wisconsin match. You know, this is a big one. Anyway, you can save some dough by listening to it on the radio. There you go. That's what we offer to you is free interaction and engagement with this amazing match. Two of the greatest, one of the greatest rivalries in the sport. Are you spending a little time on Wisconsin or waiting until Friday?
10: We spent a little time on Wisconsin yesterday, and then it'll be full Indiana from there. But you don't really know what's going to happen with the Indiana game. How are we going to feel on Friday? So we wanted to make sure we had a good day of prep.
9: Wisconsin, it's a youth movement. Desilee's champion, we know about her, 6'6" tall, just turned 17. Meanwhile, they also have another great outside. Is a freshman. They've got Charlie Fearbringer, who's the setter. It just seems like a brand new team from the team we saw last year.
10: For sure. Definitely a totally new team. The way they play, a little bit different, but still super talented and one of the most physical teams in the country. And they have, you know, great passing and fantastic setter. So certainly a challenge.
9: And that freshman outside, Audrey Flanagan from Redondo Beach, she gets a ton of swings. She's had 424 attempts. She's basically had a fourth of their swing so far. She's just a freshman, so she carries a heavy load. But someone who might be a little ticked off is the Florida transfer in the middle, Jayla August, who put up huge numbers in their two wins last week and was not named the Big Ten Player of the Week.
10: Well, Andy's numbers were also quite large.
9: I'm just saying, Jayla maybe a little ticked. Maybe not. But
10: I don't know who really... You know, I think that's kind of good. If somebody's worried about those awards, then they're distracted. So,
9: and Wisconsin coming off two big wins at Minnesota and Indiana at home, 3-2 over Indiana and 3-1 at Minnesota. Let's talk about your matches on the road at Penn State and then at Maryland. Penn State, you hit 440. Penn State just put on a nice offensive display. It was the biggest offensive output that a Husker team has seen on by an opponent thus far this year. How pleased were you with that three-set win on the road?
10: I was super pleased. We played really well. We were gritty that we had to fight. You know, I really think Penn State gave us a lot of what they have, and they did some really nice things. So we had to dig deep and play with a little emotion. So it was great for us to step up to that and not back down.
9: There was some discussion prior to the Penn State match about the student section, how they could be a distraction. And they usually have some guy, might be a frat guy, not sure. Anyway, he's got like a white erase board and he's putting up a sign. Did you notice any of that going on?
10: Didn't notice during the game, but obviously I saw it after the game.
9: And did you think they had an impact during the match at all?
10: Maybe just ticking off our players and making them play better. So it's like we thought about trying to hire them for future games.
9: Harper was ticked. Was she ticked at the guy or was she just generally, she was motivated?
10: I think she's generally motivated.
9: It's because she rises to the occasion. She likes playing these tough teams.
10: Yes. And I think sometimes they said stuff that made our players laugh. So sometimes those student sections can actually help you.
9: Nice.
10: So like trying to roast them, but it was funny.
9: So they were saying funny stuff. Like what funny stuff were they saying?
10: I don't know. I mean, I said they were trying to get under her skin. And they, the only thing they said was like, we don't see you in any TikToks. She's like, okay.
9: Good.
10: Exactly.
9: Yeah. Hello. Yeah. You waste your futures on social media. I'm focused on the present.
10: Exactly.
9: Nice. So they try to get under her, saying she's not a big TikToker. Okay. Yeah. That's a badge of honor. Okay. Meanwhile, did you hear any of the conversations through the net between Penn State and Nebraska, especially Harper? Harper seemed to be communicative.
10: No, I didn't hear any of that. Obviously, I noticed it, but I think it was a little bit of talking about being tight, feet under the net, you know.
9: Oh, like keep your feet on your side kind of stuff. Yeah. Nice. That's good. Now, meanwhile, Harper hit 414. Are you okay with her just barking at the opponent most matches?
10: I think there's a time and a place for a little barking competitiveness, and but I don't necessarily like it all the time. I think it depends, so...
9: You don't want to be known as...
10: I'm not going
9: to
10: squash it, per se, unless it's wildly inappropriate, but...
9: If you're hitting 014, maybe you dial it down a hair. 414, whatever works.
10: Yeah, a little bit.
9: How important was she in that match?
10: Well, she played great, so clearly very important.
9: I said a couple weeks ago, when you said you are wrong, that is it an exaggeration to say that as Harper goes, so go the Huskers?
10: Yeah, I think that's still a little bit of an overstatement because we're very balanced. We've got a great team. I also think so many of our players can step up in big moments if they're given the opportunity. But I think Harper, and if she plays great, it just makes it much easier for everybody else.
9: Now, you have internal statistics that you use, and then there are external statistics that the rest of us use. And Virginia is hitting .253, and you say that's not right. She's hitting better.
10: Well, according to our statistics, which are updated after matches by our stats person.
9: These aren't Virginia's parents.
10: Not her parents. Very objective, right? So exactly. She's hitting like .290, but the stats that you see online have her at huge .250. Difference. So how that's a pretty, I don't know why that's so significant. Usually our internal ones are, you know, a little bit different, but close enough.
9: What are examples of the official stats being incorrect, and then you guys look over the video and you correct it?
10: Well, maybe like a free ball. Somebody sends over a free ball. Some statisticians will give that an attempt. Some won't. That could be an example. Or maybe they don't go back and fix a replay. Like maybe we replayed it. We got the kill. They don't go back and fix it. They count it as an error. I think those are maybe the most common. I don't know.
9: And according to your internal statistics, Virginia's hitting better than .290.
10: Right at .290.
9: And you'll take that, I trust.
10: For sure.
9: What are your metrics that you want to see from certain positions for this team to go as far as it can go? Let's start with the opposite. What do you need to see over it on the opposite?
10: High kill percentage and good block efficiency.
9: So a kill percentage of approximately?
10: Probably, 40% would be great.
9: 40% from the opposite. Look it up. All right. And then left side. Well, let's get to these numbers when we come right back. This is good stuff. We want to find out what the head coach is looking for from these positions at Nebraska. 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
24: Here's your Hastings weather forecast on KHAS. Lows dip down to about 55 tonight under mainly clear skies. Winds out of the west around 5 miles per hour. Bright sunshine expected tomorrow. Daytime highs approaching 81. Lows level off around 51 tomorrow night, mainly clear skies. Get the extended forecast, along with local news, sports, and more anytime at khasradio.com. I'm staff meteorologist Laura Lockwood.
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0: 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Remember, FDIC. So the opposite, you'd like to see a kill percentage around 40%.
1: Well, I'd say higher. So I'm looking here on my internal stats. So yes. Virginia right now is 47% kill percentage. So I feel like that's pretty good. You know, you want your middles around 50% kill percentage, so that's good. Torreya's at 44 and Harper's at 41. That's kill percentage. But Virginia is a little bit higher air than we'd like to see.
0: So when you have 41% kill percentage, that means for every 100 sets, 41 of them are kills.
1: Kills, yes.
0: And Virginia has a little high error.
1: Yes.
0: Issue. Is that what she's going cross-court or down the line or both?
1: It's everything, getting blocked and hitting out.
0: How much more comfortable is she with the U.S. style of volleyball this year than she was last year?
1: I think she's getting a little more comfortable and improving every day. So I wouldn't say it's dramatically more comfortable. I think she's just more comfortable with living here than
0: nice.
1: You know, just in general.
0: She's realizing which streets are one way.
1: Exactly.
0: Also, maybe the pizza, although tasty, not exactly like it is in Italy.
1: The pasta, though, man, no comparison.
0: Really?
1: She's like, give me some fresh pasta.
0: Does she talk about that a little bit? Like,
1: a little bit.
0: Boy.
1: Exactly.
0: Does she like all the drive-through?
1: I don't think she partakes in that many drive-throughs.
0: Is she enjoying it here, or is she... Once she graduates, she's out of here.
1: She's enjoying it. I don't know if she'll stick around for years, but maybe for a little bit.
0: Turin, Italy. You ever been there?
1: I have.
0: Gorgeous.
1: Yeah, it's very nice.
0: Wow, what's it like?
1: It's normal European town, a little bit smaller. Not as much like attractions, but great little city.
0: Up in the Northwest.
1: Yes.
0: It's near Milan.
1: It's a little bit of a drive.
0: You're skiing.
1: Yeah, we didn't get up into the mountains, though. We went for the... Italian Cup, the championship.
0: Nice.
1: And that was in Turin.
0: Was Virginia playing in that?
1: No, that was last year.
0: Gotcha.
1: I just went as a fan of pro volleyball.
0: Nice, for the volleyball champ. Were you recruiting at all, or those players aren't eligible?
1: Those players aren't eligible, unfortunately. There's some good ones.
0: So it is possible to be ineligible as a recruit now in the NCAA. We broke some news here.
1: Yeah.
0: So what makes you ineligible? You've been paid for a ton of time, or you're over the age of 20?
1: Old.
0: Gotcha.
1: Already played in college. There were some great, U.S. players playing in that as well.
0: Nice. That's Danny Bus from Kelly. My name is John Baylor. Let's go to the questions. Before we get to the fan-provided and listener-provided questions, it seems like you're going with more variety offensively. Like, were you playing vanilla earlier in the season, and now we got more rum raisin?
1: I don't really know what you're talking about with variety.
0: Like the crisscross plays with Ryan Hunter over the weekend.
1: Well, that's just one rotation. We did that every game last year. This year, we're not doing it as much based on our lineup.
0: So it was a little more vanilla earlier in the year, but now you're mixing up a little bit.
1: I guess.
0: But then, don't you have Andy on the pin just waiting? She's not doing the slide. She's just waiting over there. And you set her.
1: Yeah, sometimes we do that.
0: High balls. Set high balls to your middle. Like Manaya's just waiting over there, and they pin sometimes. You set her a high ball.
1: Yeah.
0: She's stuck over there. It's not like a planned play.
1: No, it's planned, but.
0: Okay. So she just gets over there, and you set her a high ball over there, rather than she tried to block, can't get back in time, so she just stays there. And. All right. So
1: trying to have as many options as possible.
0: So there's a little more variety.
1: Okay, you're right. It doesn't feel like it to me, I guess.
0: But the crisscross, they haven't stopped it all year. You've only run it like 3 or 4 times, but every time that crisscross, I like calling it crisscross applesauce, but you can call it whatever. Anyway, the crisscross applesauce, like Ryan.
1: Well, technically, it's not crisscrossing. It's three players going in the same direction. One just goes far, one goes in the middle, one stays out. So you're not.
0: Well, your middle's going the slide.
1: Yeah, but they're starting on the left side of the court. So both of them are.
0: All over there.
1: There's no crossing.
0: Interesting. So you're not running a crisscross.
1: No,
0: might
1: we're not.
0: Might you add that to your repertoire?
1: But
0: the crisscross doesn't work so well because you got a right-hander in Virginia. Is that the
1: thing? It's just our middles are pretty good in front. They're good everywhere, so.
0: That's right.
1: You got to take it.
0: You're like, why mix it up? Just set middle wherever she happens to be. Yeah. When you're in the huddle, do you just say, guys, STM?
1: I have said that before.
0: Really? Does everyone on the team know that acronym?
1: No, I don't. Well, of course, I think they know the acronym.
0: It's at the middle.
1: Yeah.
0: That's a good one. There have been years, not this one, when it may have helped if the crowd started chanting STM. Just as a helpful reminder, do you think this
1: they're
0: year...
1: They're there to hit.
0: This year, you don't need that reminder.
1: No, I think we're well aware.
0: You're setting them like crazy. I love it. All right, where was I? Oh, yeah. This is John Underscore.

0: underscore John's 88229. No idea how he was able to find that handle. In honor of the Halloween season, if all the players were put in a horror movie, who's the first to go and who would be the one to make it out alive?
1: That's tough. The first to go.
0: So you're basically about to announce who the weak link is on the team. I think this is ill-advised.
1: I might say Kenna or Virginia.
0: Because?
1: They're like too nice.
0: They're very nice.
1: They wouldn't know. They'd be like, oh no, I don't know what they would do.
0: Who's the last one there just still fighting at the end?
1: Who's fighting at the end? I don't know.
0: The one to make it out alive.
1: That's hard.
0: Harper
1: might be up there, but I think she'd be more middle of the pack. She wouldn't be first to go. Minaya, maybe she'd make it out. We've done the Hunger Games analogy before, which is kind of the same. And I don't remember who they voted to last.
0: At Amy V Ball, after the Penn State match, I saw several tweets about updated stats. Who updates them, and what types of things are being updated? Sounded like an unusual amount of updates after that one.
1: Typically, it's just the statistician is at the arena. So, you know, we have ours at Nebraska. Everybody has their own. And a lot of updates happen on replays. Like if a call gets reversed or there's a replay, they have to delete all those stats and start over. And also, I just think the game's moving so fast that sometimes people miss it. You know, I know back at Louisville, we would go through and maybe change the dig numbers because it seems like that's missed a lot. So if somebody has 5 digs on the stats, but they actually had 9 or 10, that's a big deal. Mm. So you kind of want to go back and make sure you have pretty accurate.
0: There'll be rallies when Olivia or Lainey will have 2 or 3 digs and they finish the match with 11.
1: Right.
0: How is that possible?
1: Right.
0: So that seems like a stat that's undercalculated.
1: Agreed.
0: You played a bunch of subs against Maryland. Which sub or 2 or 3 are you feeling really confident with right now? Like if in a pinch, it's December, score's tight, someone's struggling, you can put this player in, you're feeling really good.
1: I feel good about a lot of people. Skylar Pierce for sure, Kenna Kogel for sure, even Campbell Flynn, you know, those three I think are very solid. But I also think we have great options on the right too. You know, we have Ryan who proven to provide a spark. She's a lefty, so much different. Jaden, who we haven't used as much, is just a phenomenal blocker. And we keep talking about her, like, okay, when is that going to be needed? And how should we use her in certain situations? And then Gabby is a great passer. So I really feel pretty good about Carrie. I mean, not talked about enough probably. Just comes in, hits a serve, digs a ball, very solid passing. So they feel good about everybody.
0: Keani Williams' family right now is really unhappy that her name did not get mentioned.
1: Oh, well, hopefully she knows that she's also the middle's best middle room in the country. It's like any middle, throw them out there. They're probably going to hit over 400 and have some great blocks.
0: What's the scenario when Jaden Robinson could come in? Is a blocker, a hitter?
1: I think if either one's going off, either position outside or right side. You know, she's great blocker both, and we probably need to give her some opportunity to shut some people down.
0: Is there a huge correlation between size of hands and being a great blocker?
1: A little bit, I would say, yeah.
0: Who are the big hands players?
1: I guess I haven't measured their hands in a while.
0: Really?
1: But Jaden's got big hands. Ryan has big hands.
0: Virginia?
1: Yeah, I think she has fairly large hands.
0: Well, speaking of hands, there was a block touch on the fingernail belonging to Minaya Obeche that was in question at the Penn State match. It might have been the Maryland match. I think it was the Penn State match. Are you thinking about asking the players to dial it down on the huge nails?
1: Oh, for sure. We always joke about that. But also they'll say, well, if you feel good, you play good. So it's big. Nails are a big deal.
0: If you feel good and you're playing good and you get a block touch, does that nullify?
1: I don't know.
0: But the styles have changed. I remember you guys, when you were a player, wearing all the long nails. Is that?
1: We never wore long nails.
0: Never.
1: No.
0: It's a modern phenomenon.
1: Yes,
0: never wore long nails.
1: Never.
0: Now they're allowed to wear all sorts of earrings and nose rings and all sorts of stuff above the neck. It's whatever you want. Open season.
1: Yeah.
0: Do you like that?
1: Yeah. I mean, what's the point of taking it out? I don't.
0: And then, as long as they're not big hoopy earrings, you might get caught.
1: Yeah, but that's also like at your own risk. I don't think jewelry affects the opponent.
0: I've seen some players this year, not necessarily on our team, with really long hair. And they do tie it back, but it does seem to potentially affect them. Is that something you're noticing?
1: I don't think that affects them much.
0: At all. So if their hair's flying around in the back.
1: Well, I guess false, because we did see that play where that hair went in front of Bergen's face and blinded her in that one game.
0: Remember? Was it her hair or someone else's
1: hair? No, it was her hair.
0: Her own hair.
1: She was trying to set.
0: So this is a Husker problem.
1: She couldn't see the ball, but we got the kill.
0: Is it time to go with a bob cut, like across the board?
1: Remember, everyone, we talked about that. It's a lob.
0: It's a lob cut, not a bob cut. What's a bob cut?
1: That's like the bowl cut, right?
0: That's like Dorothy Hamill. All right, so what's the lob cut?
1: The lob is like a long bob.
0: Okay. What would cure Bergen's issues? Because we don't need Bergen, like, you know,
1: well, she
0: match
1: could go,
0: point.
1: She could go braid, or you don't have to cut it.
0: Okay. Shouldn't they tie it back better?
1: No, it's her ponytail went in front of her face.
0: Ponytail.
1: I mean, that's the first time that's happened in all of her years of playing.
0: Yeah, but so 24-23 in December, we don't want Bergen to be like, I can't see. who checks the hair? They're on their own. They're on their own. Okay. All righty. This is your Nebraska Volleyball Show. 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
0: Indiana, number 15 in the land on Thursday night, and then Saturday night at the Devaney, number 6, Wisconsin. The Huskers have swept the Badgers each of the last four matches and have won 5 out of the last 6 against Wisconsin. And this year, the Badgers are 10-4. They got a huge match at Illinois, which is the comeback team of the conference. Illinois took down Washington, nearly beat Oregon. If they win that Deuce game, they possibly win in Eugene, and they're on fire. So that Thursday night at Illinois for Wisconsin. So both the Huskers and Wisconsin have a tough road match on Thursday night. And then Saturday, the only losses suffered by Wisconsin, it's one of the toughest schedules in the country, was Kennedy in 3, Kentucky in 3, Stanford in 3 and 4, Pittsburgh in 3, and at Texas in 3. Wisconsin here on Saturday night. Another question from the mailbag. Since there's a Big Ten tournament this year, Danny Busbaum, Kelly, how will they determine the Big Ten championship? Regular season champion or tournament champion?
1: Well, there's both. You have a regular season champion and a tournament champion. The tournament champion gets the automatic qualifier for the NCAA tournament. So technically that has more weight, but you can argue the regular season championship is the true champion because you played everybody once and you got to be great for a long time. Somebody can just get hot and win the Big Ten tournament.
0: Since every team now plays every other team one time, is this a truer regular season champion than
1: years
0: past?
1: I would say, yeah. You miss out on some of the road. Like, of course, it's easier to win at home. So when you have the tough opponents at home, that's an advantage. But this will be the first time it's completely fair.
0: How excited are you and pleased are you the conference adopted this tournament championship?
1: I'm excited. I feel like the tournament is going to be great preparation for the NCAA tournament. I think it'll be fun, competitive. We should have a great crowd. Really, the only downfall is it's just going to be a long trip right before you get into the NCAA tournament. But other than that, I think there's a lot of positives.
0: Seven more home games. That's it.
1: Crazy.
0: The season, yeah. And 13 more matches regular season until this Big Ten tournament. And this season just seems to be flying by. How different a team is it on the court than the one we saw back in August?
1: I don't honestly think it's that different. Of course, we're playing well, but it's a pretty natural progression. You get comfortable, you settle into roles, and but I wouldn't say it's that different.
0: It seems like this team's playing a little bit better than it was.
1: Yeah, I'd say we're playing better, but I think that's natural.
0: You anticipate that?
1: Yes.
0: Do you anticipate maybe some lulls between now?
1: For sure. I mean, you got to be ready for, they always say November can get tough, but that's where the Big Ten tournament comes in, and you're only playing everybody once, so there's a little bit more on the line for each team you play, and then the tournament just provides a little more juice, I would say.
0: Did you this week vote for Nebraska as number one, or did you stay with Pittsburgh as your
1: number
0: one?
1: I kept it the same.
0: This is kind of a boring question that you just keep hearing every week from me.
1: Gotcha.
0: How proud are you of Louisville, number three in the country?
1: Yeah, super proud. It's just awesome. They continue to, be kind of that underdog. People always doubt them at the beginning. What were they, like ninth or tenth at the beginning? Mm-hmm. And now they're third?
0: They beat Kentucky.
1: They lost to Kentucky.
0: They lost Kentucky.
1: Don't mix that up.
0: Kentucky lost to Florida.
1: Yes, Florida looks so good. Fun team to watch.
0: Florida's number five in the country. SMU's number six. Wisconsin is now seven in the country. TCU is eight. Texas is nine. And Tennessee is 10. Indiana, 15. And Penn State has dropped to 18. Washington has risen to 20. They're, along with Illinois, a big surprise. Well, Illinois has risen to 24 in the country. Washington's that other team that just keeps piling up the wins.
1: Yeah, I have not watched them at all yet, but it's great. Like, just for volleyball in general, Washington's kind of a powerhouse type program, a big name, so you want them to, carry some weight there. They also have known to have great crowds in the Northwest.
0: In the Pacific Northwest, yes. Packed in Alaska Airlines Arena. Seats about 10,500. They've got a team to cheer for this year. All right, question from @HannahBonanza33 asks, with John and Amber's induction to the Hall of Fame, I'm reminiscing about a lot of the old guard Huskers, especially the 2000 championship team. I'm curious, what players do you remember admiring the most when you were dreaming about playing for Nebraska volleyball as a kid?
1: I loved Allison Weston. No secret there. That's why I picked number 18. So she was always my favorite. And then I remember really enjoying watching Fiona Nepo and just thought she was a really fun person to watch. So those are probably the two people that I really remember.
0: Allison Weston was from Papillion, of course. And back then, the radio network consisted of one station. And it was in Lincoln, KLIN Radio. And at night, the signal would shrink to just the city's perimeter. And on road matches, Allison's parents would drive from Papillion to the Waverly exit, leave their car running in the gas station there, and listen to the entire match.
1: Great story.
0: And drive home. The network has changed a little bit.
1: Just a little bit.
0: Final thoughts with the head coach. 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
0: 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Saturday night is Blackout Saturday. All the fans are supposed to wear black. I'm wondering, will the head coach participate in the blackout?
1: Yes, I will.
0: Your clothes get a lot of attention. Is it on social media? We don't discuss it on the broadcast, but apparently social media people are interested.
1: Well, I started the whole blazer thing back in Louisville, and it's just something I don't feel like I can get rid of. And sometimes I wish I just would have went with the quarter zip, but I started it. Now it's a thing.
0: Yeah, some of your colleagues on the other side of the net look like they got a pickup hoops game right after the volleyball match.
1: That looks comfy.
0: Whereas you got the full suit. How did that start at Louisville?
1: Oh, because one of my players, Anna Stevenson, who's on the national team, just thought it was cool to be like a powerful female. So she always was like the blazers and the heels. I've since ditched the heels. My ankle can't take that anymore, but I'm keeping the blazers.
0: 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Two ranked opponents, number 7 Wisconsin on Saturday, it's Blackout Saturday, and the number 15 Indiana on Thursday night on the road. You're going to travel on Wednesday to get to Bloomington. Tough practices early in the week, and then you dial it down a little bit later?
1: Yep, kind of same plan as last week, which obviously went really well for us, so we want to, you know, go hard early and then start to taper down and get ready, but you still got to, you know, these weeks are interesting. You still got to jump and get work done every day.
0: Is this the time of year where physically players can wear down and you have to really make sure they retain their weight and keep their strength?
1: A little bit, just with travel. But again, when we have an awesome bench and also, you know, we have a larger roster, so there's a lot of rotating in practice. So you can really go hard and get a lot done where there's not as crazy of a load on our team. So right now it's kind of like with the changing of the seasons, you want to keep everybody more healthy than worry about them physically.
0: last year, I remember a lot of talk about, oh boy, the Huskers feel the burden of carrying this undefeated record all through the season. Maybe relieve some of that if they would lose. You're not hearing that so much this year.
1: Yeah, I think it seems kind of used to it. You know, I don't really feel like that's a burden for us. I think people on the outside are talking about just that we weren't playing well early, which I disagree with. But, you know, it's like, oh, this team's not as good at this or that. So there's
0: Did that motivate
1: more
0: you
1: to
0: a little
1: talk
0: bit?
1: About. Of course, it always motivates us.
0: So you guys notice what's going on.
1: Well, a little bit. You can't ignore it.
0: When Ed from Bankelman chimes in and says, I don't know about this team, you guys pay attention.
1: Not, okay. You're making me contradict myself. A little bit, but yes. I mean, it's more when other volleyball people, not Ed from Bankelman.
0: Who's a great guy, by the way.
1: I'm sure he's awesome.
0: All right. Keys for Nebraska at Indiana Thursday night.
1: We got to just be great with their fast offense is the biggest thing. And the best way to do that is serve tough. So going into a tough environment and serving tough and not getting frazzled by quick offense.
0: Should be fun. Thanks, Coach.
1: Thanks.
0: That's Danny Busbaum, Kelly, her Huskers. Your Huskers take on Indiana Thursday night, 5:30 pregame. Be here for that. My name's John Baylor. Good night, Nebraska.
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8: Here's your Hastings weather forecast on KHAS. Lows dip down to about 55 tonight under mainly clear skies. Winds out of the west around 5 miles per hour. Bright sunshine expected tomorrow. Daytime highs approaching 81. Lows level off around 51 tomorrow night. Mainly clear skies. Get the extended forecast along with local news, sports, and more anytime at KHASradio.com. I'm staff meteorologist Laura Lockwood.
9: ABC News, I'm Dave Packer. For the first time since convicted murderer Krista Pike's botched execution nearly a week ago in Tennessee.
10: Her lawyer saying in part in a statement that against all odds, Krista Pike is conscious, speaking, and continues to receive critical medical care. Despite the severe damage she endured to her arms, she's still handcuffed and shackled to the bed. Adding they are grateful to the first responders and medical team who, quote, treated Krista like a human and provided exceptional care to her.
9: ABC's Faith Abube. President Trump said he has a call scheduled with Russian President Putin to discuss a potential outbreak of plague in Siberia. ABC News has obtained video of Cornell police interviewing witnesses during their investigation into an alleged gang rape on campus. They say one woman telling investigators she heard the fraternity Chi Phi held a meeting to get all the brothers on the same page about what happened that night. This is ABC News. Poor growing conditions in West Africa, extreme drought in Thailand, and tariffs here at home have come together to raise the cost of Halloween. ABC's Jim Ryan says consumers are caught in a candy crunch.
11: According to the National Retail Federation, candy accounts for the largest chunk of Halloween expenses, ahead of costumes and decorations, with prices rising at triple the rate of inflation since 2020. Despite that, about three-quarters of Americans plan to dress up, toss some fake spiderwebs around the house, or at least leave the porch light on October 31st.
9: UK police say they've arrested a seventh person in connection with suspected Iranian plans for a drone attack on a UK airbase. The investigation prompted the U.S. military to pull all of its bombers from the country. British authorities say six other men arrested earlier have been released on bail with conditions on their movement. President Trump says the U.S. withdrew all of its heavy bombers from that base due to an Iran-backed threat. Dave Packer, ABC News.
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1: Here's your Hastings weather forecast on KHAS. Lows level off around 55. Tonight, under clear skies, winds out of the west around 5 miles per hour. Lots of sunshine outside again tomorrow. Daytime highs approaching 81. Get the extended forecast along with local news, sports, and more anytime at khasradio.com. I'm staff meteorologist Jennifer Wojcicki. Currently, it's 78 degrees.
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0: Hey, it's Dave Grieg with News Channel Nebraska. Coming up tonight on NCN, we revisit President Trump's capacity crowd at the Pinnacle Bank Expo Center. Plus, the latest USDA crop progress report is out. Find out where the Cornhusker State stacks up compared to the five-year average.
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1: Here's your Hastings weather forecast on KHAS. Lows of aloft around 55. Tonight, under clear skies, winds out of the west around 5 miles per hour. Lots of sunshine outside again. Tomorrow, daytime highs approaching 81. Get the extended forecast along with local news, sports, and more anytime at khasradio.com. I'm staff meteorologist Jennifer Wojcicki. Currently, it's 78 degrees.
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1: ABC News, I'm Dave Packer. Mass protests in France escalating over education funding. Protesters blocking streets, waving flags, setting fires. ABC's Lama Hassan.
2: We knew this was going to be the big day of action. A massive protest was organized by the student union. You know, they estimate some 450,000 protesters turned out across France. The Interior Ministry is trying to play this down. They said that around 260,000 people were on the streets.
1: President Trump said he has a call scheduled with Russian President Putin to discuss a potential outbreak of plague in Siberia. Governor Ron DeSantis declaring a state of emergency for 25 Florida counties in preparation for Tropical Depression 9. It's expected to strengthen in the coming days. David Rush, former high-ranking CIA officer, pleading guilty to wire fraud. Federal agents finding $40 million in gold bars being kept in his home, accused of bilking nearly $200 million from the federal government. This is ABC News. Nearly 17 years after a mass shooting at one of the Army's largest installations, the man responsible is still sitting on the military's death row. ABC's Jim Ryan says Defense Secretary Pete Hegseth intends to change that.
3: Hegseth has recommended and President Trump has approved the execution by firing squad of Nidal Hassan. On November 5, 2009, the U.S.-born Army psychiatrist walked into a processing center at Fort Hood, shouted Allahu Akbar, and opened fire. 13 soldiers, one of whom was pregnant, were killed. If he is put to death, Hassan's would be the first U.S. military execution since 1961.
1: The state of New York has declared a measles emergency. Governor Kathy Hochul says the number of cases increased to 108, with the most of the cases in rural counties in the Finger Lakes region. Measles cases have been on the rise nationally. Nearly 3,900 cases have been reported, with the U.S. experiencing its worst year for measles since 1991. Dave Packer, ABC News.
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1: Here's your Hastings weather forecast on KHAS. Lows level off around 55. Tonight, under clear skies, winds out of the west around 5 miles per hour. Lots of sunshine outside again. Tomorrow, daytime highs approaching 81. Get the extended forecast along with local news, sports, and more anytime at khasradio.com. I'm staff meteorologist Jennifer Wojcicki. Right now, 75.

0: 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You've got to say it exactly like that, and then you're listening to KHAS. 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
3: Nebraska football is 5-0 and now set to host one of the biggest games of the weekend in college football. 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
1: Here's your Hastings weather forecast on KHAS. Lows of aloft around 55. Tonight, under clear skies, winds out of the west around 5 miles per hour. Lots of sunshine outside again. Tomorrow, daytime highs approaching 81. Get the extended forecast along with local news, sports, and more anytime at khasradio.com. I'm staff meteorologist Jennifer Wojcicki. Right now, 75.

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1: ABC News, I'm Dave Packer. For the first time since her botched execution nearly a week ago in Tennessee, attorneys for convicted murderer Krista Pike say she's finally awake and speaking.
2: She survived two doses of pentobarbital meant to kill her last week after Tennessee officials used at least seven needles to try and gain access to her veins to put her to death.
1: ABC's Faith Abube. Pike was sentenced to death three decades ago for torturing, then killing another teenager in a jealous rage. Nearly 17 years after a mass shooting at one of the U.S. Army's largest installations, a date has been set for the execution of the man responsible. Defense Secretary Pete Hegseth has recommended and President Trump approved the execution by firing squad of Nadel Hassan on December 3rd at Fort Hood. Thousands of people spending the night sheltering Kyiv's subways after President Zelensky warned Russia may be preparing to launch a particularly heavy attack tonight or in the coming days. This is ABC News. An American has been arrested in connection to a deadly school shooting earlier this year in British Columbia, Canada. ABC's Chuck Sievertson.
3: The FBI says James Bryant, 30 years old, from Bellingham, Washington, is accused by investigators of assisting the shooter.
4: In addition to providing money, technical advice, and particular items to be used in the shooting, Bryant agreed to record a live stream feed of the attack and broadcast it in a way that would maximize notoriety for the shooter.
3: The February shooting killed five children and one adult at a secondary school in British Columbia. If convicted, Bryant could get life in prison.
1: The Arizona Supreme Court says personal information for more than a million people has been stolen in a cyber attack on its computers. Officials say hackers got away with records on unpaid court fees, fines, and traffic and criminal violations for 1.3 million people going back 30 years. The court say they believe the hack started when a court employee clicked a malicious link in an email. Dave Packer, ABC News.
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1: Here's your Hastings weather forecast on KHAS. Lows dip down to about 55 tonight under mainly clear skies, west winds around 5 miles per hour. Daytime highs approaching 81. Tomorrow, bright sunshine expected. Get the extended forecast along with local news, sports, and more anytime at khasradio.com. I'm staff meteorologist Jennifer Wojcicki. Currently 70.

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1: Here's your Hastings weather forecast on KHAS. Lows dip down to about 55 tonight under mainly clear skies, west winds around 5 miles per hour. Daytime highs approaching 81. Tomorrow, bright sunshine expected. Get the extended forecast along with local news, sports, and more anytime at khasradio.com. I'm staff meteorologist Jennifer Wojcicki. Currently 70.

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1: ABC News, I'm Dave Packer. For the first time since her botched execution nearly a week ago, attorneys for convicted murderer Krista Pike say that she's awake and speaking. ABC's Faith Abube.
2: Her lawyer saying in part in a statement that against all odds, Krista Pike is conscious, speaking, and continues to receive critical medical care. Despite the severe damage she endured to her arms, she's still handcuffed and shackled to the bed. Adding they are grateful to the first responders and medical team who, quote, treated Krista like a human and provided exceptional care to her.
1: President Trump said he has a call scheduled with Russian President Putin tomorrow to discuss a potential outbreak of plague in Siberia. French police say almost 500 people were arrested and 43 officers injured during mass protests over education funding today. With gas prices increasing, North Carolina lawmakers set to convene tomorrow for a special session to reduce the gas tax. ABC News. Sinkholes have been causing major damage around the country. ABC News has uncovered a possible cause: abandoned mines that go unnoticed by federal, state, and local governments. ABC's Jay O'Brien reports.
3: ABC News and our owned television stations and affiliates met Americans from coast to coast living with the consequences of our nation's history of mining. We found there is no centralized government database of every mine in the U.S., and state-level record keeping varies widely. So a team of ABC News data reporters spent months building a visualization showing just the mines the government has a record of across the country. But even the federal government acknowledged to us they don't know where every old mine in the country is.
1: ABC News has compiled a list of some abandoned mines on abcnews.com. Wall Street market indices setting new record highs. The S&P 500 beating the all-time high it set in August, and the NASDAQ breaking the record it set the day before. Dave Packer, ABC News.
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6: Here's your Hastings weather forecast on KHAS. Lows dip down to about 55 tonight under clear skies, west winds 5 to 10 miles per hour. Bright sunshine tomorrow, high temperatures reach up to 81. Get the extended forecast along with local news, sports, and more anytime at khasradio.com. I'm staff meteorologist Jennifer Wojcicki. Right now, 66.

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1: Here's your Hastings weather forecast on KHAS. Lows dip down to about 55 tonight under clear skies, west winds 5 to 10 miles per hour. Bright sunshine tomorrow, high temperatures reach up to 81. Get the extended forecast along with local news, sports, and more anytime at khasradio.com. I'm staff meteorologist Jennifer Wojcicki. Right now, 66.

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1: ABC News, I'm Dave Packer. A disturbing case of alleged child abuse in Los Angeles County. A couple with at least 21 children accused of harsh punishments and beatings. A two-month-old suffering a brain injury. LA County DA Nathan Hochman.
2: What the complaint alleges is what they set up at this house. And this house could only be described as a house of horrors for these young, incredibly young children that had been brought to this house through this surrogacy process.
1: All 21 children taken from the home. After a botched execution in Tennessee, attorneys for Krista Pike, who was sentenced to death for torturing and killing a classmate in 1995, say she's now conscious and speaking. David Rush, former high-ranking CIA officer, pleading guilty to wire fraud. Federal agents finding $40 million in gold bars he kept in his home, accused of bilking nearly $200 million from the federal government. This is ABC News. The Gulf Coast is bracing for what's expected to become the first hurricane this year to hit the U.S. mainland. ABC News Chief Meteorologist Ginger Z with the latest.
3: Keep an eye from Louisiana through coastal Mississippi, Alabama, and the Florida Panhandle really carefully. Friday night into Saturday looks like landfall of what will likely be our first hurricane of the season. There's a lot of fuel at the surface, above average temperatures in the Gulf because it's been undisturbed. There's a little bit fighting it at the top end in the atmosphere, but either way, I would anticipate more than a half foot of rain, surge, tornadoes, all the regular threats going into the weekend.
1: The NBA is testing new smart basketballs with Bluetooth sensors, which gather data for real-time officiating. The league said the information from the Wilson-developed balls will be for only research, not to make official calls during the game. The NBA said the technology went through a successful pilot program during the Summer League. Dave Packer, ABC News.
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1: Here's your Hastings weather forecast on KHAS. Lows level off around 55 overnight under clear skies, westerly winds 5 to 10 miles per hour. Clear skies again Wednesday, daytime highs approaching 81. Get the extended forecast along with local news, sports, and more anytime at khasradio.com. I'm staff meteorologist Jennifer Wojcicki. Currently, it's 64 degrees.

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1: Here's your Hastings weather forecast on KHAS.
2: Lows level off around 55 overnight under clear skies, westerly winds 5 to 10 miles per hour. Clear skies again Wednesday, daytime highs approaching 81.
1: Get the extended forecast along with local news, sports, and more anytime at khasradio.com. I'm staff meteorologist Jennifer Wojcicki.
2: Currently, it's 64 degrees.

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1: ABC News, I'm Dave Packer. For the first time since her botched execution nearly a week ago in Tennessee, attorneys for convicted murderer Krista Pike say she's awake and speaking. An outside law firm has been named in the Cornell University rape investigation. More from ABC's Peter Haralambos.
2: This investigation is going to be spearheaded by former Deputy Attorney General under the Obama administration, Sally Yates, through her law firm, King and Spalding. According to a statement, the Board of Trustees now has a special committee leading this, that this investigation is going to cover not only this 2024 incident and the school's response to it, but Cornell's broader policies when it comes to reports of sexual violence on campus and how they proceed with Title IX investigations.
1: In the Middle East, forces of the Saudi-led coalition fighting in Yemen have recaptured several key areas around the strategic Bab el-Mandeb Strait from Iran-backed Houthi rebels. This is ABC News. The Warner Brothers Skydance merger is official, but ABC News legal contributor Kim Whaley says the deal could still face challenges.
3: We've got a series of statutes dating back to the 19th century that basically represent the idea that competition is good for consumers. If you've got a bunch of hamburger restaurants on the street, the price will go down. You'll have more options. Here we've got CNN on the one hand and CBS News on the other, now becoming one newer news organization. We have Paramount and Warner Brothers, two different movie companies becoming one big company.
1: A North Carolina man has been sentenced to 18 months behind bars for orchestrating a music streaming fraud. Federal prosecutors say Michael Smith put hundreds of thousands of AI-generated songs on streaming services and set up thousands of bot accounts to listen to them, generating more than $8 million in royalties from the streaming platforms. Dave Packer, ABC News.
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1: Here's your Hastings weather forecast on KHAS. Lows dip down to about 56 overnight under clear skies, northwesterly winds around 5 miles per hour. Daytime highs approaching 81 Wednesday, ample sunshine expected. Get the extended forecast along with local news, sports, and more anytime at khasradio.com. I'm staff meteorologist Jennifer Wojcicki. Currently, it's 64 degrees.

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5: I've heard people say that too much of anything is not good for you, baby. 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
1: Here's your Hastings weather forecast on KHAS. Lows dip down to about 56 overnight under clear skies, northwesterly winds around 5 miles per hour. Daytime highs approaching 81 Wednesday, ample sunshine expected. Get the extended forecast along with local news, sports, and more anytime at khasradio.com. I'm staff meteorologist Jennifer Wojcicki. Currently, it's 64 degrees.

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1: ABC News, I'm Dave Packer. A disturbing case of alleged child abuse in Los Angeles County. A couple with at least 21 children accused of harsh punishments and beatings. A two-month-old suffering a brain injury. LA County DA Nathan Hochman.
2: What the complaint alleges is what they set up at this house. And this house could only be described as a house of horrors for these young, incredibly young children that had been brought to this house through this surrogacy process.
1: All 21 children taken from the home. After a botched execution in Tennessee, attorneys for Krista Pike, who was sentenced to death for torturing and killing a classmate in 1995, say she's now conscious and speaking. David Rush, former high-ranking CIA officer, pleading guilty to wire fraud. Federal agents finding $40 million in gold bars he kept in his home, accused of bilking nearly $200 million from the federal government. This is ABC News. The Gulf Coast is bracing for what's expected to become the first hurricane this year to hit the U.S. mainland. ABC News Chief Meteorologist Ginger Z with the latest.
3: Keep an eye from Louisiana through coastal Mississippi, Alabama, and the Florida Panhandle really carefully. Friday night into Saturday looks like landfall of what will likely be our first hurricane of the season. There's a lot of fuel at the surface, above average temperatures in the Gulf because it's been undisturbed. There's a little bit fighting it at the top end in the atmosphere, but either way, I would anticipate more than a half foot of rain, surge, tornadoes, all the regular threats going into the weekend.
1: The NBA is testing new smart basketballs with Bluetooth sensors, which gather data for real-time officiating. The league said the information from the Wilson-developed balls will be for only research, not to make official calls during the game. The NBA said the technology went through a successful pilot program during the summer league. Dave Packer, ABC News.
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1: Here's your Hastings weather forecast on KHAS. 56 overnight under clear skies, winds out of the northwest around 5 miles per hour. Ample sunshine expected again Wednesday. Daytime highs approaching 81. Get the extended forecast along with local news, sports, and more anytime at khasradio.com. I'm staff meteorologist Jennifer Wojcicki. Right now, 63.

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1: Here's your Hastings weather forecast on KHAS. 56 overnight under clear skies, winds out of the northwest around 5 miles per hour. Ample sunshine expected again Wednesday. Daytime highs approaching 81. Get the extended forecast along with local news, sports, and more anytime at khasradio.com. I'm staff meteorologist Jennifer Wojcicki. 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
1: ABC News, I'm Dave Packer. For the first time since her botched execution nearly a week ago in Tennessee, attorneys for convicted murderer Krista Pike say she's awake and speaking. An outside law firm has been named in the Cornell University rape investigation. More from ABC's Peter Haralambos.
2: This investigation is going to be spearheaded by former Deputy Attorney General under the Obama administration, Sally Yates, through her law firm, King and Spalding. According to a statement, the Board of Trustees now has a special committee leading this, that this investigation is going to cover not only this 2024 incident and the school's response to it, but Cornell's broader policies when it comes to reports of sexual violence on campus and how they proceed with Title IX investigations.
1: In the Middle East, forces of the Saudi-led coalition fighting in Yemen have recaptured several key areas around the strategic Bab al-Mandeb Strait from Iran-backed Houthi rebels. This is ABC News. The Warner Brothers Skydance merger is official, but ABC News legal contributor Kim Whaley says the deal could still face challenges.
3: We've got a series of statutes dating back to the 19th century that basically represent the idea that competition is good for consumers. If you've got a bunch of hamburger restaurants on the street, the price will go down. You'll have more options. Here we've got CNN on the one hand and CBS News on the other now becoming one newer news organization. We have Paramount and Warner Brothers, two different movie companies becoming one big company.
1: A North Carolina man has been sentenced to 18 months behind bars for orchestrating a music streaming fraud. Federal prosecutors say Michael Smith put hundreds of thousands of AI-generated songs on streaming services and set up thousands of bot accounts to listen to them, generating more than $8 million in royalties from the streaming platforms. Dave Packer, ABC News.
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1: Here's your Hastings weather forecast on KHAS. 56 overnight under clear skies, winds out of the northwest around 5 miles per hour. Ample sunshine expected again Wednesday. Daytime highs approaching 81. Get the extended forecast along with local news, sports, and more anytime at khasradio.com. I'm staff meteorologist Jennifer Wojcicki. Currently, it's 64 degrees.

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1: Here's your Hastings weather forecast on KHAS. 56 overnight under clear skies, winds out of the northwest around 5 miles per hour. Ample sunshine expected again Wednesday, daytime highs approaching 81. Get the extended forecast along with local news, sports, and more anytime at khasradio.com. I'm staff meteorologist Jennifer Wojcicki. Currently, it's 64 degrees.

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1: ABC News, I'm Dave Packer. A disturbing case of alleged child abuse in Los Angeles County. A couple with at least 21 children accused of harsh punishments and beatings. A two-month-old suffering a brain injury. LA County DA Nathan Hochman.
2: What the complaint alleges is what they set up at this house. And this house could only be described as a house of horrors for these young, incredibly young children that had been brought to this house through this surrogacy process.
1: All 21 children taken from the home. After a botched execution in Tennessee, attorneys for Krista Pike, who was sentenced to death for torturing and killing a classmate in 1995, say she's now conscious and speaking. David Rush, former high-ranking CIA officer, pleading guilty to wire fraud. Federal agents finding $40 million in gold bars he kept in his home, accused of bilking nearly $200 million from the federal government. This is ABC News. The Gulf Coast is bracing for what's expected to become the first hurricane this year to hit the U.S. mainland. ABC News Chief Meteorologist Ginger Z with the latest.
3: Keep an eye from Louisiana through coastal Mississippi, Alabama, and the Florida Panhandle really carefully. Friday night into Saturday looks like landfall of what will likely be our first hurricane of the season. There's a lot of fuel at the surface, above average temperatures in the Gulf because it's been undisturbed. There's a little bit fighting it at the top end in the atmosphere, but either way, I would anticipate more than a half foot of rain, surge, tornadoes, all the regular threats going into the weekend.
1: The NBA is testing new smart basketballs with Bluetooth sensors, which gather data for real-time officiating. The league said the information from the Wilson-developed balls will be for only research, not to make official calls during the game. The NBA said the technology went through a successful pilot program during the summer league. Dave Packer, ABC News.
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2: Here's your Hastings weather forecast on KHAS. 56 overnight under clear skies, winds out of the northwest around 5 miles per hour. Ample sunshine expected again Wednesday, daytime highs approaching 81. Get the extended forecast along with local news, sports, and more anytime at khasradio.com. I'm staff meteorologist Jennifer Wojcicki. Right now, it's 61 degrees.

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1: Here's your Hastings weather forecast on KHAS. 56 overnight under clear skies, winds out of the northwest around 5 miles per hour. Ample sunshine expected again Wednesday. Daytime highs approaching 81. Get the extended forecast along with local news, sports, and more anytime at khasradio.com. I'm staff meteorologist Jennifer Wojcicki. Right now, it's 61 degrees.

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1: ABC News, I'm Sherry Preston. Families of September 11th victims will ask a federal appeals court today to order the government to release documents that they say ties Saudi Arabia to the plot to hijack airplanes and crash them. At this year's 9/11 commemoration in New York, several family members openly faulted the U.S. government for keeping those materials secret. Today is the three-year anniversary of the October 7th Hamas-led attacks on Israel that killed 1,200 people, hundreds more taken hostage. They are all home now. The retaliatory strikes by Israel effectively leveled Gaza and left 74,000 people dead, according to the Gaza Health Ministry. Why so much concern about the Russian researcher who died after working in an anti-plague lab? Arizona State's David Engelthaler studies it.
2: Plague was part of their bioweapons program in the former Soviet Union, and so that's going to capture a lot of interest and attention.
1: Russia says she died of pneumonia. Convicted murderer Krista Pike awakened talking in Tennessee after her botched execution. This is ABC News. New charges after a deadly school shooting in Canada earlier this year. Here's ABC's Chuck Sievertson.
3: The FBI says James Bryant, 30 years old, from Bellingham, Washington, is accused by investigators of assisting the shooter.
4: In addition to providing money, technical advice, and particular items to be used in the shooting, Bryant agreed to record a live stream feed of the attack and broadcast it in a way that would maximize notoriety for the shooter.
3: The February shooting killed five children and one adult at a secondary school in British Columbia. If convicted, Bryant could get life in prison.
1: New federal forecasts say that home heating oil prices could be up more than 30% this winter. Natural gas prices, however, could possibly be lower. A surprise midseason retirement in the NFL. Longtime Philadelphia Eagles offensive lineman Lane Johnson announcing he's stepping away from the game. The 36-year-old had already hinted that this season would be his last, but now he says he needs to focus on his mental health. Sherry Preston, ABC News.
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1: Here's your Hastings weather forecast on KHAS. Ample sunshine expected today, with daytime highs approaching 81. North winds 5 to 10 miles per hour. Lows level off around 54. Tonight, mainly clear skies. Get the extended forecast along with local news, sports, and more anytime at khasradio.com. I'm staff meteorologist Jennifer Wojcicki. Right now, it's 59 degrees.

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1: Here's your Hastings weather forecast on KHAS. Ample sunshine expected today, with daytime highs approaching 81. North winds 5 to 10 miles per hour. Lows level off around 54. Tonight, mainly clear skies. Get the extended forecast along with local news, sports, and more anytime at khasradio.com. I'm staff meteorologist Jennifer Wojcicki. Right now, it's 59 degrees.

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1: ABC News, I'm Shiri Preston in Jerusalem this morning. Some Israelis marking the anniversary of the October 7th Hamas attacks with protests at Israel's parliament calling for a change in the government. It was 3 years ago today that the terror group first poured over the border, killing about 1,200 Israelis and taking hundreds of hostages. The American government leaning on Russia for more answers after the suspected plague death from Siberia. ABC's Melissa Adan.
2: ABC News has learned the State Department is preparing a formal complaint with Russia seeking more details about what happened inside the facility. The World Health Organization says Russian authorities maintain a worker died of severe pneumonia, not the plague. But the agency says it's also seeking more information after reports of a second employee suffering from pneumonia of an undetermined cause.
1: And the Nobel Prize for Chemistry this morning going to a pair of researchers for their work at a fundamental property compounds. Shiri Preston, ABC News. We're learning new details about the Russian scientist who recently died after working at an anti-plague laboratory in Siberia.
2: ABC News has learned the State Department is preparing a formal complaint with Russia seeking more details about what happened inside the facility. The World Health Organization says Russian authorities maintain a worker died of severe pneumonia, not the plague. But the agency says it's also seeking more information after reports of a second employee suffering from pneumonia of an undetermined cause.
1: ABC's Melissa Adan. Tropical depression Isaias is strengthening as it moves through the Gulf toward the Florida Panhandle. The National Guard has been put on standby and people have been told to prepare for landfall, possibly in the next 72 hours. Tough to afford a Gucci when you can't afford gas. New numbers from Citi show credit card spending on luxuries fell for a third consecutive month in September, down 6% from a year ago. Shiri Preston, ABC News.
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7: 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Host of the Party Line Morning Show on KHAS Radio, Brandon J. McDermott, remains on the roof of the Burlington Center as the Heroes for Hunger food drive continues throughout the week. McDermott moved onto the roof yesterday on top of the Burlington Center at 7th and Burlington Road in Hastings. McDermott plans to remain on the roof until the truck parked below is filled with food donations for the Hastings food pantry. He says that the need for donations is especially important during late summer months when food pantries can see a seasonal slowdown in donations.
8: It's a huge time. It's a huge help. They get a lot of help during the holiday season. During Thanksgiving and Christmas, a lot of folks are donating for food drives that are various amounts around the communities that we live in and serve. But what they don't have is during the July, August, September time period, there's a little bit of a lull. Their shelves get a little low. They're reaching out to the Heartland Food Bank in Omaha for food because they don't have as much. So, I mean, there's a definite need and a definite help, and the Hastings Food Pantry said, yes, this time is perfect for it.
7: Food donations are being accepted at the Burlington Center parking lot until 5 p.m. Monetary donations are also being collected at the Barrel Bar in Hastings. President Donald Trump's rally in Grand Island drew a larger crowd than some local officials expected Monday, with the Pinnacle Bank Expo Center reaching its maximum capacity of just over 6,000 people. Grand Island police said the venue reached capacity and thousands of others were turned away. Once the rally began, police urged people not to come to the area as long lines remained outside the building. The line began forming early Monday and continued to grow throughout the day, stretching from the Expo Center past the Fauner Park campus grounds as supporters lined East Rowley Park Road. Going into the event, Expo Center officials estimated attendance could reach upwards of 4,000 people, while noting the figure could change. The facility can safely accommodate around 5,800 people. A full replay of the rally, along with NCN's exclusive interview with President Trump, can be found online at newschannelnebraska.com. A Lexington man has been sentenced to 30 to 45 years in prison in connection with a fatal shooting in Dawson County. 35-year-old Arseth D. Rodriguez Linares was sentenced Monday in Dawson County District Court after a jury convicted him of manslaughter, use of a firearm to commit a felony, and unlawful discharge of a firearm. According to the Nebraska Attorney General's Office, Linares fired 11 rounds from a handgun into a vehicle occupied by Mikhail Pineras Cabrillo. Cabrillo was struck six times and killed. The jury trial began August 3rd and concluded August 12th when Linares was found guilty on all three counts. The Lexington Police Department, Dawson County, and Buffalo County Sheriff's Offices, Nebraska State Patrol, and Nebraska Attorney General's Office investigated the case. The Dawson County Attorney's Office and Nebraska Attorney General's Office prosecuted the case as well. A months-long child enticement investigation has led to the arrest of a 24-year-old North Platte man. The Nebraska State Patrol says Robert Daly was arrested in August after having sexual conversations with someone he believed was a 15-year-old girl. He was actually communicating with an undercover officer. Investigators say Daly arranged to meet the girl at a park in North Platte. When he showed up, NSP investigators took him into custody. Daly was arrested for sexual assault by use of an electronic communication device and enticement by electronic communication device. NSP say investigators found several images of child sexual abuse material on an electronic device belonging to Daly. He was also cited for possession of child sexual abuse material. The investigation has since been completed and turned over to the Lincoln County Attorney. You can find more of today's news online at newschannelnebraska.com. 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
9: Here's your Hastings weather forecast on KHAS. Ample sunshine expected today, with daytime highs approaching 81. North winds 5 to 10 miles per hour. Lows level off around 54. Tonight, mainly clear skies. Get the extended forecast along with local news, sports, and more anytime at khasradio.com. I'm staff meteorologist Jennifer Wojcicki. Currently 60.

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1: And that Pledge of Allegiance on KHAS Radio was recited by the Hawthorne 5th grade classes, including teachers Mrs. Callahan's class, Mrs. Jarzinka, and Mrs. Trouscher's class. 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

0: In times like these, Nebraskans need a fighter in their corner. That's our Attorney General Mike Hilgers, protecting the American dream. Mike Hilgers has made bringing down costs for Nebraska families a top priority. That's why Hilgers fought big companies trying to raise our electrical bills and won. Hilgers went to court to put the brakes on hidden fees that drive up costs. And Hilgers has taken the fight to the scammers and fraudsters who prey on our neighbors. As a father of four, Mike Hilgers is holding big tech accountable for misleading parents, and Hilgers defended parental rights in the classroom. And when Biden tried to force Nebraska schools to let boys play girls' sports, Hilgers said, no way. Now Mike Hilgers is fighting to defend Nebraska's water rights. And Hilgers is protecting Nebraska farmers and ranchers from crippling regulations that raise food prices. Fighting for what matters most, protecting the American dream. Our Attorney General, Mike Hilgers.
1: Paid for by friends of Mike Hilgers.
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0: It is dark. It is early. And I'm awake. KHAS Radio, 104.1, 1230 AM. Live atop the building of the Burlington Center, the KHAS building. Day number two has not yet begun for Heroes for Hunger. But we are counting on you to show up today, starting at 8 o'clock, to help me get me off the roof. We filled yesterday more truck than we filled in the first day ever before. This is the fastest we filled half of a truck ever. But we are only halfway home. Because if we slow down now, we lose all the momentum we gained yesterday. We want to fill this truck today. We want it to be done. We cannot do it alone. I can only call on you for support. I have to stay up here. There's nothing I can do. I have to have faith that you are going to turn out for me, Hastings. And I've got that faith. I know everything's going to be all right. KHAS Radio, 104.1, 1230 AM. 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Let's fill this truck, Hastings! Maybe that was a little too loud. KHAS.
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ample sunshine expected today with daytime highs approaching 81. North winds 5 to 10 miles per hour. Lows level off around 54. Tonight, mainly clear skies. Get the extended forecast along with local news, sports, and more anytime at khasradio.com. I'm staff meteorologist Jennifer Wojcicki. Currently 60.

I'm hungry. KHAS Radio on 041, 1230 AM. Looking to get some breakfast this morning. D-Lite Donuts going to hook me up with some breakfast sandwich and some donuts for our crew here, Heroes for Hunger, 1041, 1230 AM, that is. Why do I need breakfast? I'm camping on the roof, if you haven't heard, here the last day or two. KHAS Radio, Heroes for Hunger. It's a stunt. We're camping on the roof to raise awareness for food insecurity in our county. One out of six people are food insecure in this county. That's about 5,000 people, which is wild to think about. Folks who may not know where they're going to get the food from tomorrow. Folks who may not know if they have enough food to get them to last them an entire month. Belts are tightening all around the world. They're certainly feeling that here. You've been to the grocery stores. You've seen the prices of things, the prices of gas at the pump. It's all gone up. Utility bills also going up. Luckily enough, we are one of the states that has public power, so we don't have to worry about as much of an increase as, say, our friends in Colorado or Texas. But still,

0: something that we're worrying about. But how can you help? You can help by giving back. 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We're going to draw a grand prize winner for those tickets this weekend. 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
6: Hello, I'm Kellen Havikin with the latest ag headlines on Brownfield. Ag Secretary Brooke Rollins says the president's latest action on dyed diesel could help farmers navigate short-term economic challenges. Speaking to farmers and ag leaders in Iowa on Tuesday, she said the order will provide needed relief as harvest ramps up.
7: Our numbers show about a $640 million savings for the farmers alone during harvest season.
6: Ag economist Joanna Colucci says the ongoing financial uncertainty led to a decline in farmer sentiment in the latest ag economy barometer.
8: This growing pessimism about the financial prospects over the next 12 months is very clear. Farmers are less positive related to countries' directions. There is no factor that will change in the short term.
6: The Renewable Fuels Association says ethanol exports were a five-month high in August. I'm Kellen Havikin for Brownfield.
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1: ABC News, I'm Sherry Preston. President Trump says he's going to talk with Russian leader Vladimir Putin about the plague. The U.S. pushing Russia for more answers about the death of a worker at a Siberian anti-plague lab. Here's ABC's Elizabeth Schulze.
2: The World Health Organization saying Russian authorities claim she died from severe pneumonia, not plague. The WHO asking Russia for more information about the cause of the severe pneumonia, and media reports of a second employee with pneumonia of undetermined cause.
1: Israel today is marking 3 years since Hamas launched the October 7th attacks, killing about 1,200 people. The terror group also took well over 200 hostages. A new tropical storm spinning in the Gulf, and now forecasters say by the end of the week, Isaias could be making landfall as the Atlantic's first hurricane this year. Krista Pike, whose execution in Tennessee was botched last week, is now recovered enough that she is awake and talking. This is ABC News. The Nobel Prize in Chemistry has been handed out to two scientists studying molecules that appear alike but aren't identical. Their research has been instrumental in helping to develop many modern medicines that wouldn't have been possible without their discoveries. Some new developments in the battle over Dolly Parton's estate. This just as her new hotel opens in Nashville.
3: Parton's nephew, Brian Seaver, who previously served as her head of security, is now accused of barricading his home to avoid being served with a lawsuit from Parton's estate. Seaver was the family member who officially announced Parton's death in August. Parton's estate is suing him, accusing him of threatening lawyers, business partners, and employees. At one point, warning he could destroy the entire brand unless he was paid.
1: ABC Sophie Flay. Yeah, the new court document filing says three attempts were made to deliver court papers to Seaver, but barbed wire and caution tape was blocking the door. I'm Sherry Preston, ABC News.
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7: For KHAS Radio, I'm Brandon Shanahan. Host of the Party Line Morning Show on KHAS Radio, Brandon J. McDermott, remains on the roof of the Burlington Center as the Heroes for Hunger food drive continues throughout the week. McDermott moved onto the roof yesterday on top of the Burlington Center at 7th and Burlington Road in Hastings. McDermott plans to remain on the roof until the truck parked below is filled with food donations for the Hastings Food Pantry. He says that the need for donations is especially important during late summer months when food pantries can see a seasonal slowdown in donations.
8: It's a huge time. It's a huge help. They get a lot of help during the holiday season, during Thanksgiving and Christmas. A lot of folks are donating for food drives that are various amounts around the communities that we live in and serve. But what they don't have is during the July, August, September time period, there's a little bit of a lull. Their shelves get a little low. They're reaching out to the Heartland Food Bank in Omaha for food because they don't have as much. So, I mean, there's a definite need and a definite help, and the Hastings Food Pantry said, yes, this time is perfect for it.
7: Food donations are being accepted at the Burlington Center parking lot until 5 p.m. Monetary donations are also being collected at the Barrel Bar in Hastings. President Donald Trump's rally in Grand Island drew a larger crowd than some local officials expected Monday, with the Pinnacle Bank Expo Center reaching its maximum capacity of just over 6,000 people. Grand Island police said the venue reached capacity and thousands of others were turned away. Once the rally began, police urged people not to come to the area as long lines remained outside the building. The line began forming early Monday and continued to go throughout the day, stretching from the Expo Center past the Fauner Park campus grounds as supporters lined East Rowley Park Road. Going into the event, Expo Center officials estimated attendance could reach upwards of 4,000 people, while noting the figure could change. The facility can safely accommodate around 5,800 people. A full replay of the rally, along with NCN's exclusive interview with President Trump, can be found online at newschannelnebraska.com. A Lexington man has been sentenced to 30 to 45 years in prison in connection with a fatal shooting in Dawson County. 35-year-old Arseth D. Rodriguez-Linares was sentenced Monday in Dawson County District Court after a jury convicted him of manslaughter, use of a firearm to commit a felony, and unlawful discharge of a firearm. According to the Nebraska Attorney General's Office, Linares fired 11 rounds from a handgun into a vehicle occupied by Mikhail Fenares Cabrillo. Cabrillo was struck 6 times and killed. The jury trial began August 3rd and concluded August 12th when Linares was found guilty on all 3 counts. The Lexington Police Department, Dawson County, and Buffalo County Sheriff's Offices, Nebraska State Patrol, and Nebraska Attorney General's Office investigated the case. The Dawson County Attorney's Office and Nebraska Attorney General's Office prosecuted the case as well. A months-long child enticement investigation has led to the arrest of a 24-year-old North Platte man. The Nebraska State Patrol says Robert Daly was arrested in August after having sexual conversations with someone he believed was a 15-year-old girl. He was actually communicating with an undercover officer. Investigators say Daly arranged to meet the girl at a park in North Platte. When he showed up, NSP investigators took him into custody. Daly was arrested for sexual assault by use of an electronic communication device and enticement by electronic communication device. NSP say investigators found several images of child sexual abuse material on an electronic device belonging to Daly. He was also cited for possession of child sexual abuse material. The investigation has since been completed and turned over to the Lincoln County Attorney. You can find more of today's news online at newschannelnebraska.com. For KHAS Radio, I'm Brandon Shanahan.

0: Here's your Hastings weather forecast on KHAS. Ample sunshine expected today with daytime highs approaching 81. North winds 5 to 10 miles per hour. Lows level off around 54. Tonight, mainly clear skies. Get the extended forecast along with local news, sports, and more anytime at khasradio.com. I'm staff meteorologist Jennifer Wojcicki. Currently 60.
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0: KHAS Radio, we're live atop the roof of the building of the Burlington Center, the KHAS building. We've got a truck between Walgreens and KHAS in the parking lot. We've also going to have a bunch of other folks here today. LD Roasters will be here. And we are excited to fill this truck. We've got half the truck filled. We've filled more of the truck by the end of day one than we ever have before. Now we just need to fill the rest. Because I'm up here. Last night, it wasn't too bad. I will say this. Holy smokes, we have a lot of motorcyclists that like to race up and down Burlington at 11 p.m. at night. I swear there was one motorcycle that was racing all the way up Burlington, turning around and racing all the way back down. At least that's what it felt like here on my tent atop Burlington Center, 104.1, 12:30 a.m. I did get some good sleep. It was about 60 degrees last night. Not too bad. Have a beautiful day today. Not too windy and not as warm as yesterday. Yesterday we saw 88 degrees. Today, probably around 78 to 80 for the high. And we're also going to see you stop up here and help donate food for the Heroes for Hunger food drive so I can get off the roof because, ladies and gentlemen, I need to go home. My children miss me. And we need to feed Hastings. 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
1: For KHAS Radio, I'm Brandon Shanahan. Last night in high school volleyball, Hastings St. Cecilia fell to Centura in three sets, falling by scores of 25-10, 26-24, and 25-12. Later on in the week, Hastings is hosting a triangular with Aurora and North Platte on Thursday, the final stage between the St. Cecilia softball team and another trip to the state tournament has been sent as the Class C district finals get underway throughout the area on Friday. Hastings is welcoming in Central City for a best of three series starting on Friday at noon, with game two expected to fall.

0: they're good on offense. They're really similar to us. Their coaching staff, several of those coaches coached with our offensive coordinator at Kansas Wesleyan before everybody went their different directions. And so they are running a very similar style of offense to what we are. Both teams run the ball well. Both teams play action pass and set up the passing game off the run game. Now, we've only played them five times ever, but they've been one score games more often than not.
1: Kickoff from Lloyd Wilson Field is at 7 o'clock on Saturday. The Hastings College men's golf team took on the Statesmen at the Preserve on Monday and Tuesday. The Broncos won the event as a team out of the 13 teams that competed, winning by four strokes. As a whole, the team shot 11 under par, which is a 54-hole team record. Leading the Broncos individually was Taiki Sugawara, who finished 10 under after three rounds. The 10 under score is a new individual 54-hole record and earned him a second-place finish individually. Junior Ryan Brady finished closely behind, 6 under par, scoring him a third-place finish. Up next for the Broncos, they take on the Battle at the Dance on October 12th and 13th. The tournament will be held at the Rain Dance National Golf Course in Windsor, Colorado. The Nebraska men's basketball season will be here before you know it, and the Huskers have big shoes to fill. After a historic season last year, they set many school records, including single-season wins and advancing to the Sweet 16 in the NCAA tournament for the first time in school history. Head coach Fred Hoiberg was on the Huskers radio network earlier this week and talked about what makes this team so unique.
2: They understand it. They know last year, the guys that returned from that team, how much fun it was, but they're not satisfied. And that was the theme of that group a year ago. You know, it's time to put that behind us. I know they're going to, unveil the banner, the first one ever in Nebraska history to get the NCAA tournament win, and then it's over. It's behind us.
1: The Huskers start their preseason workload on Friday with an exhibition game against St. Louis at Pinnacle Bank Arena. 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
7: It's now time for the Funeral Report on KHAS Radio. Kenneth Martin, age 65, passed away on September 17th in Hastings. There will be no services, viewing, or visitation as cremation has taken place. A celebration of life is planned for a later date. The Apfel Funeral Home is assisting the family with arrangements. Judith Ann Dole passed away peacefully on October 4th, 2026. Per Judy's wishes, services are private. In lieu of flowers, donations may be made to the charity of your choice. Donna K. Arndt, age 79, of Holdridge, passed away recently.

0: The family will be honoring Donna with a celebration of life ceremony at a later date. Sylvia I. Imhoff, age 87, of Superior, passed away October 1st. Graveside service will be held Wednesday, October 7th at 11 a.m. That's at the Bostwick Cemetery in Bostwick. Donna Werner, age 73, of Superior, passed away on October 1st. Services are scheduled for 2 p.m. Tuesday, October 6th. That's at McGrew Price Funeral Home in Superior. Burial will be at the Evergreen Cemetery in Superior. And that was a look at the funeral report on KHAS Radio. For more information on any of these funerals, you can go to our website, khasradio.com.
1: 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Let Gary Michaels outfit you from the golf course to the office. 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
2: Here's your Hastings weather forecast on KHAS. Ample sunshine expected today with daytime highs approaching 81. North winds 5 to 10 miles per hour. Lows level off around 54. Tonight, mainly clear skies. Get the extended forecast along with local news, sports, and more anytime at khasradio.com. I'm Staff Meteorologist Jennifer Wojcicki. Currently 60.

0: In times like these, Nebraskans need a fighter in their corner. That's our Attorney General Mike Hilgers, protecting the American dream. Mike Hilgers has made bringing down costs for Nebraska families a top priority. That's why Hilgers fought big companies trying to raise our electrical bills and won. Hilgers went to court to put the brakes on hidden fees that drive up costs. And Hilgers has taken the fight to the scammers and fraudsters who prey on our neighbors. As a father of four, Mike Hilgers is holding big tech accountable for misleading parents, and Hilgers defended parental rights in the classroom. And when Biden tried to force Nebraska schools to let boys play girls' sports, Hilgers said, no way. Now Mike Hilgers is fighting to defend Nebraska's water rights, and Hilgers is protecting Nebraska farmers and ranchers from crippling regulations that raise food prices, fighting for what matters most, protecting the American dream. Our Attorney General, Mike Hilgers.
1: Paid for by friends of Mike Hilgers.
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0: Hey, Jack, did you hear that Mrs. Jones is running for State Board of Education?
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0: Yes, Sherry Jones. 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
0: 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I'm going to tell them to vote for Sherry Jones for State Board of Education. She will do what's best for Nebraska kids.
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5: An expert urges farmers to focus on liquidity and cost control heading into 2027. I'm Erin Anderson, and this is Managing for Profit on Brownfield. A production business management expert says preserving liquidity and managing working capital will be critical as producers face another year of tight margins. Barry Ward with Ohio State University Extension says stronger corn and soybean prices have improved the profit picture for 2026.
6: Compared to where we were in the spring, crop prices are higher. You know, we've got soybeans are about $1 per bushel higher, corn 50, 60 cents higher per bushel. So in terms of gross and net revenue, that looks a little bit better. However, we're dealing with higher diesel prices that are going to make cost of harvesting a little bit higher. So there's going to be a little offset, but generally the 26 crop providing farmers had fuel and fertilizer purchased earlier before some of these cost increases in the spring and the summer.
5: But he tells Brownfield.
6: Less positives in 27. Now, when I say decent picture, of course, we've got to get the crop out of the field, and we've got a wet condition going into this harvest period. So we're going to have some challenges and probably some quality concerns. However, you know, going into 27, I think we're still going to have higher crop prices, maybe not as high as what we're going to have this fall. However, you know, we've got elevated cost structures that we're not going to be able to avoid. Fertilizer, fuel prices, machinery and equipment, rents, all are elevated. So it's going to really create some challenges for farmers going into 27 and trying to find some profitability. For this October, we're going to have our PLC payments that are going to be substantial for corn and soybeans and wheat too. So that's going to definitely give us a little bit of a bump in terms of our overall net farm income for this year, for this taxable year. However, as we go and look forward into 27, the picture is a little unclear. You know, we've got prices that are going to be a little bit higher than our PLC reference prices. So likely the PLC program is going to have trouble paying. Arc County, however, some possibility, although maybe less so than what we saw here in, or we'll likely see in October of 26.
5: Ward says producers should also be looking at ways to manage production expenses.
6: Those input costs, some other ones, machinery and equipment, those are elevated, and farmers are trying different strategies. Some are extending their trade terms, so they're not really trading in quite as much. So machinery and equipment companies are feeling this a little bit. Repairs costs are a little bit higher for some farms. Land rents and values are higher, so that certainly adds some cost. There's a number of pieces that we're looking at. Chemical prices, depending on what products they're using and how much those products are being tariffed coming into the country. So they're our mixed bag. So right now we're looking at more or less a flat chemical price structure for next year, but that could change. Certainly we look at fertilizer first, because that's one that fertilizer can be managed. We're going to look at encouraging producers to do a little bit more precision soil sampling, looking at those acres or those partial fields that may require P and K and lime, and some that some areas of the fields that don't. So we may be able to save ourselves some money there, making sure that we are only applying what's needed.
5: He says proactive financial planning could help producers navigate economic uncertainty heading into 2027. I'm Erin Anderson, and this is Managing for Profit on Brown Fields.

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1: ABC News, I'm Sherry Preston. 3 years after the October 7th Hamas attacks on Israel, the country is remembering.
2: 3 years ago, and about 20 minutes ago, the earth shaked, and monsters came and murdered our sons and daughters here.
1: Former Israeli Prime Minister Naftali Bennett speaking earlier this morning from the site of the music festival that was one of the first targets of the attack. Around 1,200 Israelis were killed, hundreds more taken hostage. In Tennessee, Krista Pike, the woman who was supposed to die last week in the state's execution chamber, is now awake. Her lawyers say she's also talking. She survived two doses of execution drugs. The United States pressing Russia for details on the death of a worker at a Siberian anti-plague lab. President Trump says he's going to talk with Russian President Putin about it today. This is ABC News. In California, a court hearing yesterday in connection to the 21 children removed from one home, part of what authorities say was a scheme to dupe surrogate moms.
3: Sylvia Zhang and Guo Jun Xuan were arrested at their Arcadia mansion. By afternoon, they were in court pleading not guilty. Prosecutors say the couple ran their own surrogacy company and lied to the women they hired, telling one that Zhang was a single mother struggling to conceive. They brought their babies home to their mansion, which prosecutors say was set up like a school with so-called learning centers, where children as young as one sat at desks for hours, supervised by nannies with 32 cameras watching everything.
1: ABC's Sophie Flay. After lawsuits demanding millions from Hershey, accusing it of deceptive marketing for Reese's Peanut Butter Cups, not having a jack-o'-lantern face on the candy, there's a new warning on the wrapper that says carving not on actual product. Two lawsuits have been dismissed over the candies. Sherry Preston, ABC News.
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7: For KHAS Radio, I'm Brandon Shanahan. Host of the Party Line Morning Show on KHAS Radio, Brandon J. McDermott, remains on the roof of the Burlington Center as the Heroes for Hunger food drive continues throughout the week. McDermott moved onto the roof yesterday on top of the Burlington Center at 7th and Burlington Road in Hastings. McDermott plans to remain on the roof until the truck parked below is filled with food donations for the Hastings food pantry. He says that the need for donations is especially important during late summer months when food pantries can see a seasonal slowdown in donations.
8: It's a huge time. It's a huge help. They get a lot of help during the holiday season, during Thanksgiving and Christmas. A lot of folks are donating for food drives that are various amounts around the communities that we live in and serve. But what they don't have is during the July, August, September time period, there's a little bit of a lull. Their shelves get a little low. They're reaching out to the Heartland Food Bank in Omaha for food because they don't have as much. So, I mean, there's a definite need and a definite help, and the Hastings Food Pantry said, yes, this time is perfect for it.
7: Food donations are being accepted at the Burlington Center parking lot until 5 p.m. Monetary donations are also being collected at the Barrel Bar in Hastings. President Donald Trump's rally in Grand Island drew a larger crowd than some local officials expected Monday, with the Pinnacle Bank Expo Center reaching its maximum capacity of just over 6,000 people. Grand Island police said the venue reached capacity and thousands of others were turned away. Once the rally began, police urged people not to come to the area as long lines remained outside the building. The line began forming early Monday and continued to go throughout the day, stretching from the Expo Center past the Fauner Park campus grounds as supporters lined East Rowley Park Road. Going into the event, Expo Center officials estimated attendance could reach upwards of 4,000 people, while noting the figure could change. The facility can safely accommodate around 5,800 people. A full replay of the rally, along with NCN's exclusive interview with President Trump, can be found online at newschannelnebraska.com. A Lexington man has been sentenced to 30 to 45 years in prison in connection with a fatal shooting in Dawson County. 35-year-old Arsathy Rodriguez Linares was sentenced Monday in Dawson County District Court after a jury convicted him of manslaughter, use of a firearm to commit a felony, and unlawful discharge of a firearm. According to the Nebraska Attorney General's Office, Linares fired 11 rounds from a handgun into a vehicle occupied by Mikhail Fenares Cabrillo. Cabrillo was struck 6 times and killed. The jury trial began August 3rd and concluded August 12th when Linares was found guilty on all 3 counts. The Lexington Police Department, Dawson County, and Buffalo County Sheriff's Offices, Nebraska State Patrol, and Nebraska Attorney General's Office investigated the case. The Dawson County Attorney's Office and Nebraska Attorney General's Office prosecuted the case as well. A months-long child enticement investigation has led to the arrest of a 24-year-old North Platte man. The Nebraska State Patrol says Robert Daly was arrested in August after having sexual conversations with someone he believed was a 15-year-old girl. He was actually communicating with an undercover officer. Investigators say Daly arranged to meet the girl at a park in North Platte. When he showed up, NSP investigators took him into custody. Daly was arrested for sexual assault by use of an electronic communication device and enticement by electronic communication device. NSP say investigators found several images of child sexual abuse material on an electronic device belonging to Daly. He was also cited for possession of child sexual abuse material. The investigation has since been completed and turned over to the Lincoln County Attorney. You can find more of today's news online at newschannelnebraska.com. 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
8: 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We are live from the Burlington Center on the roof. And here's your weather forecast. It's nice. It's going to be a beautiful day today. 81 and sunny is what we're expecting for today. Right now, not as warm as 81 degrees. Fair skies, 56 degrees. North wind at 6 miles per hour. Visibility at 10 miles. For today, again, 81 and sunny. Tomorrow, sunny and 78. Sunny and 82 Friday. No rain in the forecast in the foreseeable future. I take it back. Monday, looks like Monday night, could see some rain. I didn't realize Monday was Columbus Day. Wow, it's just coming quick. Uh-oh, that means we're going to be falling back. The time change, daylight savings. Oh, Lord, is that this weekend? We'll have to take a look. 104.1, 1230 AM, KHAS. It's 56 degrees outside. And I'm here on the roof waiting for you to stop up to fill the truck for Heroes for Hunger. We'll tell you more about it all next on Party Line.
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8: Good morning, Hastings. Welcome to Party Line and KHAS Radio, live from the roof of the Burlington Center. I'm Brandon J. McDermott, and this is this morning's Front Porch Report. It's not too bad. I'm wearing a hoodie. It's 57 degrees. Last night, it was a little nippy, a little cold. Here's the problem I had falling asleep, and hand to the sky. I'm being honest here. I was at one point going to take my phone out and record it so you guys could see. There were motorcycles burning up and down Burlington last night between 10:45 and midnight. And it felt like at one point there was a single motorcycle that was going all the way down Burlington and then turning around and then going all the way back down and then doing it all over and over again, it felt like. Finally, it subsided and I went to sleep. Hopefully, the police were aware of that. I know they do that drag stuff on the weekends, but my goodness, Tuesday night drag racing? Got to save that stuff for Motorsport Park Hastings. Not on Burlington. Day number two of Heroes for Hunger. I made it through the night. The sun has come up, and I am still here. I'm staring at the cityscape as folks are making their way to work, listening to KHAS Radio. They're honking. They're waving. Folks are also stopping by to donate food because we've opened the food truck. 8 o'clock this morning, our box truck is opened, and we are still staring at 50% full. We had a huge day yesterday, the biggest day, the biggest single day in any Heroes for Hunger history that we've had. In the 3 years, we've gotten to half full faster than ever before. But now we got to get over that hump. It's Wednesday. It's hump day. And we need to get over this hump of the Heroes for Hunger food drive 50% mark. We need your help. And listen, I'm starting to get comfortable up here, which means something needs to happen. Somebody needs to bring a few more bags of groceries before I start forwarding my mail up here. My wife is texting me, are you going to be home today or tomorrow? Honey, I don't know when I'm coming home. You better hope I get there. But we are halfway to filling this food truck for the Hastings Food Pantry. Halfway. That's a whole lot of generosity already. And it means we've got a whole lot of work to do. If you've brought something yesterday, God bless you. Thank you so much. If you helped spread the word, thank you. And if you're listening this morning, and I mean this, I need your help. I need your help. If you're thinking, hey, I meant to stop by. I was going to stop by. Somebody else will do it. Hey, Billy brought 10 boxes of mac and cheese. He brought my 5. I don't need to worry about it. We're waiting on you. We need your help. I'm up here till that truck is full. And here's the deal. We've had folks ask this question. If you don't want to do the shopping, we will do the shopping for you. We've had people drop off money and say, I'll make a donation. Can you do it? We will. We've done a couple rounds of shopping already. We're going out to Allen's for our shopping, of course, our official grocery sponsor. 10% off all the food purchased at Allen's for the Heroes for Hunger food drive. Just got to tell your cashier. Is 10% off. Every piece of food purchased for the Heroes for Hunger food drive, 10% off. They've also got additional deals in the store for macaroni and cheese and hamburger helper. You got to check those out. The store brands of those, pork and beans and veggies and canned fruits and stuff like that. So check those out as well. A big thank you to everybody who helped yesterday, but we still need your help today. And we had somebody also share a photo this morning. They already stopped by about 8 o'clock this morning. If I can get my mouse a working. But they did share a photo this morning of themselves making it through the line. They said, thought I'd share this picture. Larry, the gentleman I had deliver my food donation to KHAS, took this food going to the belt of the truck. I think the picture's as good, shows the process of volunteers working. Yes, we've got a team of volunteers down there. Hastings Food Pantry, we've got our folks down there. We've also got our folks from Hastings College, our kids helping out today. So shout out there. And what a great mix of folks. You've got, of course, many of the folks that are at the Hastings Food Pantry are retirees or retiree age. And Hastings College, those are students. Those are kids that are 18, 20 years old. So you're getting to see folks from Hastings and folks not from Hastings working together to make our community better. And for anybody just joining us, I'm camping on the roof of the Burlington Center, the KHAS building, until we fill an entire box truck with food for the Hastings Food Pantry. We're raising awareness about food insecurity, but we're also doing something practical about it. Every donation that goes into that truck will help somebody right here in our community. And when we say somebody, I want you to think about who that could be. Could be a parent trying to stretch groceries till payday, or a senior living on a fixed income who's watching everything get more expensive. A family that was doing fine before the car broke down. Somebody got sick or the hours got cut at work. You can have a job, you can work hard, and you can do your best to plan ahead and still find yourself standing in the kitchen wondering how you're going to make the ends meet and make what's in the cupboard last. Some of the people who need our help are already here. They're already helping. A lot of the folks that are helping out, they probably are utilizing the Hastings Food Pantry and what they offer. And that's why having a food pantry matters. And that's why keeping the food on those shelves matters. Now, yesterday I got to watch Hastings show up. From up here, I got to see people pulling in, getting out of their vehicles, carrying donations over. I got to see folks from churches. I got to see folks from local schools bringing in their week's worth of donations to the Heroes for Hunger food drive. We had Hastings Automotive Group stop by with a huge donation of food. We had Hastings Public Schools. We'll have Hastings Catholic Schools today. We had Adams Central Public Community Schools yesterday stop in as well. And listen, I need you to help. Now, I know it seems like, well, he just wants to get off the roof. I do. I certainly do want to get off the roof. I'd love to not have to sleep up here tonight. But I need your help because when we fill this truck, it's going to make such a difference. I mean, I was thinking about what's in the truck already. There are thousands of dollars of food in that truck right now. Thousands of dollars of food. Could you fill that truck right now with what's already in there? Could you pay the thousands of dollars to put that food? I couldn't. It's kind of a rhetorical question. That's why each of us doing just a little bit, $5 here or $20 there or $50, it all makes a difference. And it all helps out in a very, very big way. Folks have been taking care of me, too. Just this morning, Jeremy from Core CPA stopped up here. He's on the fourth floor of this building. I'm on the roof. And he said, hey, do you want some coffee, man? Brought me some coffee. LD Roasters, who was down there on the floor, by the way, of the KHAS parking lot, serving coffee this morning. You can stop by, get some LD Roasters coffee. We're going to have Serrano's for lunch today. Their food truck will be set up out down there as well. I had D-Light Donuts bring me a cronut sandwich. I posted it on Facebook for you to see a picture if you haven't seen it already. Beautiful, delightful, tasty, and a spinach feta croissant as well, a pastry piece, which was delicious. And I probably need to say that a little lower because my wife finds out I had a feta spinach pastry from D-Light Donuts and I didn't save her any. She is going to be angry. She is going to be angry. Whatever you can do to help today, do it. You don't have to wait until you have a huge donations. A few things from a whole lot of people help fill this truck. It's what helped yesterday. If you got kids, let them be a part of it. Let them pick something out. Explain where it's going. Bring them along so they can see what's happening when a community is working together. That's the lesson they can carry with them long after all of this food has been packed on the truck, long after I've packed up here on the roof and have gone down. We're also taking food donations at KHAS from 8 to 5. So bring your non-perishable food items while you're here. We've got a prize box. All you have to do is donate food, and you can put your name in the prize box. We are drawing winners for area gift cards, $20, $25 gift cards. We're also drawing a grand prize winner for the Indiana-Nebraska tickets to the football game. Two tickets to the Indiana-Nebraska Husker football game Saturday, October 10th in Lincoln. You could win those. All you have to do is donate food. We've got a morning full of party line ahead. We're going to take a break. We've got, of course, fact or bullcrap coming up. Phone lines are not set up this morning. You cannot call in. You can text in. And if you make a donation, make sure to take a picture. Send it in. Text it in. We'd love to share it. We'd love to talk about it and show the folks on Facebook, all the people in Hastings who are making a big, big difference. I'll let you know who's going to be on the show today. We've got Colleen Williams coming up here momentarily. She should be here in the next 15 minutes. We've also got Hastings Community Theater talking Wizard of Oz and Ty LaBarre, Executive Director, Hastings Family YMCA at 9:30. And then this morning, we've also got Greg Sharks from Allen's. We'll talk to Landmark Implement, D-Light Donuts, Hastings Catholic Schools this afternoon, Crossroads, and the Hastings Community Foundation. 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
17: Politicians talk. 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Republican Tim Anderson, a leader who will fight for us because he's one of us. 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
20: FDA investigators say they found cyclospora in two environmental samples collected in Mexico during their investigation of the massive summer outbreak. The outbreak, linked to Taylor Farms' iceberg lettuce, ultimately sickened nearly 13,000 people in 21 states. Amazon has begun a new round of automatic refunds to Prime customers under its $2.5 billion settlement with the Federal Trade Commission. Eligible consumers can receive refunds of their Prime membership fees totaling as much as $200. They do not need to file a claim or fill out paperwork. A recall of frozen organic berries sold at Walmart has been expanded to include additional lots, while one lot sold at Trader Joe's has also been recalled. The FDA says the products may be contaminated with E. coli. Consumers are urged to check their freezers and discard any recall products. I'm Mark Huffman. 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
8: 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We should expect her about 8:45 this morning. We're going to hold off on we're going to hold off on Factor Bullcrap until old Colleen Williams tops the roof, because I don't have my phone system set up, and I don't want to play by myself. Got to have somebody to play along with, so we'll wait for Colleen to make the roof, make it to the rooftop before we get to Fact or Bullcrap. Brought to you, listen to that bell, the Imperial Jewelers bell ringing. It means folks are donating, and we are waiting for you to make a donation too. 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You can make a monetary donation. 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Put your name in the box, too. You could win two tickets to the Indiana-Nebraska football game as part of our incentive for our grand prize, as part of Heroes for Hunger. We're having a lot of fun this morning on 104.1 on 12:30 a.m. here on KHAS. We've also got a little something for you. We've got our updated sports schedule for you. Looks like Thursday night, we've got some high school football. St. Cecilia at Arcadia Loop City. Pregame at 6:45. The kickoff is at 7. Again, that's Thursday night football. Tomorrow night, high school football under the lights on a Thursday. TBA to be announced and determined what we're going to have on KHAS Radio Friday night for our coverage. Over on 98.9 The Vibe, we've got Kearney High taking on Lincoln Standing Bear. That's at 6:30 pregame, 7 o'clock kickoff. Let's see here. Over on ESPN Tri-Cities, Kearney Catholic at Sydney. That's at 6 o'clock. Pregame starts at 5:30. Husker football on Saturday. Pregame at 7. I hate those 11 a.m. kickoffs, but we've got an 11 a.m. kickoff. Oh, my goodness. It's going to be some fun. Hopefully the Huskers can play well. You think they'll win? We're going to have our Husker pregame show, our Husker huddle with the Brandons on Friday. We'll take your predictions for the Husker game. You can text them in, too, at 462-2511, 402, 462-2511 is the number to text in this morning. Just a reminder, our phone lines are down, so you won't be able to call in, but you can text in at 462-2511. Shout out to, who was it this morning? Was it Shannon that texted in a picture of her donating and dropping off groceries to the Heroes for Hunger Food Drive here at KHAS Radio. And yesterday we had set up down there on the ground, LD Roasters. We have them here again. Voted best coffee in Hastings, so stop up, make a donation. Get yourself some coffee while you're here. But we also had Mean Bone Barbecue, and they sold out before lunch ended. That's how excited folks were to make donations, but also to get some Mean Bone Barbecue. I was lucky enough to get not one, but two brisket sandwiches, which were delightful, times two, to be sure. But also had some lunch yesterday from Mean Bone, had dinner last night from the Barrel Bar. We've just been babied here. Had breakfast yesterday, D-Lite donuts. Today, down there on the ground, we also had special scoops here yesterday. But today, down there on the ground, we're going to have, of course, LD Roasters this morning. And then Serrano's for lunch. Serrano's will be set up, the food truck set up for, of course, you to take advantage of those delicious birria tacos. Listen, I know we've got a lot of good Mexican restaurants here in town. You got Tony's Tacos, you got Irma's, you've got Serrano's, you've got the new one up on, what's that other one called? Up where old El Toro was, you got El Puerto. There's a bunch of good places, food trucks and otherwise. Mina's is great. But you give me Serrano's beans and rice, that's some of the best beans and rice I've ever had in my life. It's so good. And I can't wait to have some today. I'm thinking either a steak quesadilla or some birria tacos. Either one, it's going to be messy, but it's going to be delicious. Waiting for you to stop up here. If you've already donated, thank you. From the bottom of my heart, you made a difference in this truck. And share the word. Tell your friends about it now, too. Tell your neighbors. Pick up the phone. Tell your mom. I know you haven't talked to your mom in a while. She's waiting for your call. Tell her about this. And she would love to help out, I know, too. All right, 104.1, 1230 a.m. KHAS, just about 8:33 Central. We're going to take a break. Old Farmer's Almanac's next. We're back. We'll do a Factor Bullcrap at 8:45 with Colleen Williams on KHAS.
0: 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We share some recommendations for baking with apples today from the Old Farmer's Almanac. With more practical tips and useful advice, this is the Old Farmer's Almanac Radio Report for Wednesday, October 7th, the 280th day of the year. Cello virtuoso Yo-Yo Ma shares a birthday with famed talent judge Simon Cowell, and Arnold Schwarzenegger was elected governor of California in a recall on this day in 2003. Fall is prime apple time for most of North America. Here's some of our best advice when it comes to baking with apples. Some varieties are better suited for pies than others. Winesap and Cortland are a few we recommend. Fuji and Granny Smith bake well too. Instead of a single variety, try using a mix of tart and sweet apples. And here's a good rule of thumb for judging how many apples to use. 1 pound is roughly 2 large, 3 medium, or 4 to 5 small apples. That is the Old Farmer's Almanac Radio Report. Find all kinds of apple recipes online.

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All of it stays here in the county. 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Every gift card comes with a KHAS t-shirt. 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Oh, that pesky doctor. 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A 10% off all the food in the store, donated back to the Heroes for Hunger food drive. 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You can also purchase some for yourself. I did that for myself as well. They've got cans of pork and beans for sale. 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So check it out at Allen's Food Mart, our official grocery sponsor for Heroes for Hunger, 104.1, 1230 AM. Now listen, I cannot get off the roof until that truck is full. You've been hearing about it. I've been seeing the difference that you're making, whether it's schools, churches, or businesses. Everybody's turning out for Heroes for Hunger. And boy, do we need all of you, because that is a big truck down there to fill up. But I'm happy to say that we have filled up already half of the truck when we closed out

0: truck yesterday at 5 o'clock. Half is done, half is left. A little bit of a lull yesterday afternoon, so we were fast and furious, no pun intended, to start the day yesterday. Ended a little lully, so now we need your help. A lot of the folks that had raised the food for the fund drive, they raised this over the last several weeks, 6 weeks we've been talking about it, but we postponed it for a week. So I think that kind of gave us that extra push for folks to donate more food and to reach into their pockets a little more. And we appreciate you helping support the folks who will never say thank you. You will never hear a thank you from this. That's the deal. You have to understand, in the deed is the glory, as the inscription on the Memorial Stadium says. The glory you're getting from this is knowing you're making a difference. You'll never get to see that macaroni and cheese be scooped into a spoon and eaten by a family who needs it the most. But I can trust you. Trust me when I tell you this. It does make a huge, huge difference. I remember being a kid standing in line for food pantries back in the day. We used to have to. Now, it's different here at the Hastings Food Pantry. They do no questions asked. You show up and you say, I've got three kids and I need food for four of us. They'll give you food. That's it. But we used to, in Omaha, there was a food pantry. I don't remember which one it was. This was the mid-90s. I was probably about 8 or 9 years old. And I remember asking my mom, what are we doing, Mom? She says, we're waiting in line for food. And again, I didn't. This was what I knew as normal. I didn't know any different. I thought this is what people did. And I remember we went home and we had boxes of food. And I saw food in that box I never saw before. But name brand cereal we had. Now, Mom, sure, she made the milk out of dehydrated milk mixed with water, but we had name brand cereal. I had name brand hamburger helper. Never had name brand hamburger helper before. Got to see. We had a box of Pop-Tarts. I only got those at Grandma's house. So what I'm getting at is this. I remember that 35 years ago, nearly 35 years ago. And I know that somebody that you're going to make an impact with by donating to the Heroes for Hunger food drive is going to remember when they were a kid, when they were in need, when they needed help, and somebody didn't ask questions, somebody didn't pressure them or make them feel bad or shame them. They simply stopped up, reached out of their pocket, and helped because their heart told them to. And that's what we're counting on. We're counting on you to help. And I know, Hastings, you've already helped in a big way. So when you help me say, please fill the truck, and you've already donated, I'm not talking to you. You've already helped out. But share the word. Tell your friends about it. Tell everybody that they need to know, they need to find out that Heroes for Hunger is going on. And that fat guy is still on the roof, and he won't shut up until we fill that truck. And I'm not going to. We're going to keep talking about it. Much more coming up here on Party Line. Colleen Williams will be here. Local sports is coming up next. 104.1, 1230 AM. KHAS Radio. Got to say a big thank you to all of our sponsors here for Heroes for Hunger 2026, including, well, our superhero sponsors, Mary Lanning Healthcare and Connett Auto Care, bringing you Heroes for Hunger 2026, alongside Custom Printed, Imperial Jewelers, Allens of Hastings, Furniture and Mattress Direct, Pepsi of Hastings, and D-Lite Donuts. 104.1, 1230 AM. 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
1: For KHAS Radio, I'm Brandon Shanahan. Last night in high school volleyball, Hastings St. Cecilia fell to Centura in three sets, falling by scores of 25-10, 26-24, and 25-12. Later on in the week, Hastings is hosting a triangular with Aurora and North Platte on Thursday, the final stage between the St. Cecilia softball team and another trip to the state tournament has been sent as the Class C district finals get underway throughout the area on Friday. Hastings is welcoming in Central City for a best-of-three series starting on Friday at noon, with Game 2 expected to follow. We'll have coverage from the Smith Softball Complex right here on KHAS Radio on Friday afternoon. After a much-needed week off, the Hastings College football team is back in action this week as they welcome in Mount Marty for another GPAC showdown. Last year against Mount Marty, it was a 23-20 win for the Broncos, avenging a 24-21 loss to the same Mount Marty team from a year ago. Coming into the contest, the Broncos are 2-2 on the season, fresh off a 33-26 loss against Northwestern at home. Head coach Matt Franzen was on the Doug and Daddy show earlier this week and talked about what he expects to see from Mount Marty on Saturday.
2: They're good on offense. They're really similar to us. They're coaching staff, several of those coaches coached with our offensive coordinator at Kansas Wesleyan before everybody went their different directions. And so they are running a very similar style of offense to what we are. Both teams run the ball well. Both teams play action pass and set up the passing game off the run game. Now, we've only played them five times ever, but they've been one-score games more often than not.
1: Kickoff from Lloyd Wilson Field is at 7 o'clock on Saturday. The Hastings College men's golf team took on the Statesmen at the Preserve on Monday and Tuesday. The Broncos won the event as a team out of the 13 teams that competed, winning by four strokes. As a whole, the team shot 11 under par, which is a 54-hole team record. Leading the Broncos individually was Taiki's Hugorara, who finished 10 under after three rounds. The 10 under score is a new individual 54-hole record and earned him a second-place finish individually. Junior Ryan Brady finished closely behind, 6 under par, scoring him a third-place finish. Up next for the Broncos, they take on the Battle at the Dance on October 12th and 13th. The tournament will be held at the Rain Dance National Golf Course in Windsor, Colorado. The Nebraska men's basketball season will be here before you know it, and the Huskers have big shoes to fill. After a historic season last year, they set many school records, including single-season wins and advancing to the Sweet 16 in the NCAA tournament for the first time in school history. Head coach Fred Hoiberg was on the Huskers Radio Network earlier this week and talked about what makes this team so unique.
3: They understand it. They know last year, the guys that returned from that team, how much fun it was, but they're not satisfied. And that was the theme of that group a year ago. You know, it's time to put that behind us. I know they're going to, unveil the banner, the first one ever in Nebraska history to get the NCAA tournament win, and then it's over. It's behind us.
1: The Huskers start their preseason workload on Friday with an exhibition game against St. Louis at Pinnacle Bank Arena. You can find more of today's sports online at newschannelnebraska.com. 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

0: CBS Radio, 104.1, 12:30 a.m. We are live from the KHAS Roof Studios. I'm calling this my front porch. Colleen Williams from Colleen Williams Presents joins us. Good morning, Colleen.
1: I love that you give me that title. Thank you.
0: Well, of course. I didn't give you the proper title. This is the Colleen Williams. How you been?
1: Well, I'm good. Last time I saw you, I didn't look like myself.
0: What do you mean?
1: I was dressed as Helen Roper, remember?
0: True. This is accurate. So, first of all, welcome. Appreciate you being a part of this.
1: Yes.
0: And normally we have, you've heard we've had Fact or Bullcrap at 8:30.
1: Okay.
0: Uh-huh. We didn't, I don't have my phone set up, so I wasn't able to have anybody
1: You're
0: call.
1: You're manning a lot of things
0: I
1: here
0: know,
1: yourself.
0: I know. Actually, it's Brad who set it all up.
1: He's
0: Looks,
1: the best.
0: He is. I'm just the guy that pushes the button that says go. He's the one that makes sure that all the buttons are wired correctly. But I was wondering if you'd play Fact or Bullcrap with me this morning.
1: Oh, I would love nothing more.
0: So you can't win because we can't make it unfair because I know you. But what we can do is I'll try to make it easy for you.
1: Okay.
0: So I've got three facts for you. All you have to do is tell me which of these three is not true. Two are real, one is not.
1: I'm ready.
0: One out of three chance to win. It's not bad. Not terrible. Fact number one, Mercury is the hottest planet because it's closest to the sun. Fact number two, sunsets on Mars can look blue.
1: Okay.
0: Or fact number three, sunlight takes about 8 minutes and 20 seconds to reach Earth from the sun.
1: Ooh. Now, the science people are going, calling this is so obvious. You should know.
0: Sure.
1: I don't know.
0: I wouldn't know this either,
1: okay,
0: so for the record.
1: So we can just.
0: Brad would know. I know it.
1: I feel like the Mercury one is correct.
0: Okay.
1: I feel like I've heard that somewhere. I feel like, what was the second one, Mars? I feel like that's
0: sunsets
1: the red.
0: Sunsets.
1: Isn't that the red planet?
0: It is the red planet,
1: so,
0: yes.
1: I'm going to say that one's not true. Although light seems like it would be faster than the 8 minutes you speak of.
0: True. So we'll start with number three.
1: Okay.
0: Sunlight takes 8 minutes, 20 seconds to reach Earth. That is true.
1: Okay.
0: Even traveling at the speed of light, it takes that long to cross that distance, which is wild to think about. Mercury is the hottest planet because it's closest to the sun. No.
1: No.
0: It is closest to the sun. It's the first one closest, but it's not the hottest. The hottest is Venus because Venus has a thick atmosphere, which traps in all the heat.
1: Oh, sure.
0: Yes. A sunset on Mars can be blue because there's fine dust in the atmosphere, which creates a blue glow near a setting sun.
1: I see.
0: I've never been there. I've had plenty of sunsets here on top of the building
1: of
0: the KHS.
1: Have you?
0: Yes, but not on Mars.
1: Okay. But,
0: what are you going to do?
1: I knew one was true.
0: Yeah, it's all right.
1: That's okay.
0: Now listen, one out of three chance you'd think we'd get a winner a week. We normally get like one winner every 2 weeks.
1: Your facts, I mean, you present them very well.
0: I try.
1: Very
0: I try.
1: Convincing.
0: Yes. So how have you been? What you been up to?
1: Ooh, okay. What have I been up to? Well, we did the Roper Romp. We brought lots of people in from all over the state, and there were a couple of things, Brandon, I'm so proud of.
0: Okay.
1: Here's one.
0: Tell me about it.
1: Some people had never been to Hastings just to shop and have fun.
0: Wow.
1: Yeah, we had some people from Litchfield and Broken Bow, and they said, we haven't ever been here to shop, and we're coming back. There were also people from Hastings that had never been to some of the shops that we had on our scavenger hunt. So I loved, that was our goal.
0: Yeah, it's so wild. First of all, great that you're able to creating tourism.
1: Yes.
0: You're creating tourism. But it's fantastic, obviously. But also, the amount of times I've heard and seen comments on Facebook from people who live here and have lived here their whole life, I had no idea that business was there.
1: Yes.
0: You have to get out and stretch your legs and look around this town. And any town you're living in, because there's plenty there that you don't know about.
1: We just get in our little routine, don't we? And there's also the I can do that later, X, Y, and Z. And you know, sometimes we can't take for granted that these businesses are always going to be here. They need our support.
0: Right now, more than ever. I mean,
1: certainly,
0: supporting local is more important now than ever before, to be sure.
1: Completely agree.
0: So, other than that, a Roper Romp's done.
1: We got to do State Fair together.
0: Yes, that was a lot of fun. Now, listen, I think camping up here it's been 3 days last year, 3 days before. We may be done today. We may be done tomorrow. Who knows for this year? But that's a commitment for the State Fair for you for a week plus. And you're living there. Did you stay in Grand Island the whole time?
1: But you know what? When we did our live broadcast there, we did have our director. There was an RV, and she slept on premises. Shout out to Molly.
0: Wow.
1: Yes. Yeah, because she would do all the shows. Early shows that were there and then into the
0: Jeez.
1: Evening. Yes, but it's so much fun. And that was the first time I remember my kids thinking what I did was cool because they got to come to the State Fair with me, and then we had that, you know, we could sit in the air conditioner in the RV, and we did the broadcast. They didn't care. I mean, I'm on the news. They didn't care about that. State Fair, they cared.
0: for sure. Yeah, it was not to bring the mood down by any means, but it was the first state fair for you without Kent.
1: Without Kent, and but certainly in when I say like we brought him with us, we really did, and he's just been such a part of our lives for so long. And every time something would happen that would make me miss him, I would think that is such a gift that he has just popped into my mind, because he mattered so much to me and to so many other people. And his family came on air and did a live interview, and it was their first time, and they're like, this is so out of our comfort zone, but we're doing this for our dad, because we were talking about money that we're going to Nebraska Game of Parks to Hunter Education Safety that people could donate to.
0: I'm reminded of not to hijack this, but I'm reminded of my grandmother after my grandpa died. They were married for 59. He died on their 59th anniversary.
1: Is that right?
0: Died on their 59th anniversary. And I remember being there, and I was 14 years old. My world was broken.
1: Yeah.
0: I was like, this is this man. He's now turned into bronze. And for a woman who lived with him for 59 years and loved him, I said, Grandma, I'm so sorry. And she says, there's nothing to be sorry about. I got him for 59 years.
1: Yeah. Wow.
0: And like that kind that of is... grace and perspective to
1: yes.
0: have
1: yes.
0: in that moment.
1: Yeah. And when it hurts, when you lose someone, it's because they meant so much to you. And that is a gift.
0: Mm-hmm. It is.
1: It is.
0: It most certainly is. Well, I got goosebumps there. Didn't plan on that this morning.
1: What was your grandpa's name?
0: Dean.
1: Dean.
0: My son's name is Dean, too.
1: Oh.
0: He was a good guy. He's in the book, but most definitely, if you know anything about my childhood, my grandpa was the reason why I have any stability or any amount of semblance of normalcy in my life as an adult.
1: Let me ask you if he got to see your success.
0: No, I was 14.
1: He passed away
0: I was 14 when he passed, but yes, he did. He did. Every time I'm given a speech, or every time I'm talking, or doing something, or accepting an award, or whatever. I see Grandma and Grandpa sitting next to each other. Not, you know, like.
1: No, I know what you mean.
0: But I feel them there. I feel their presence. And,
1: yeah.
0: And Grandpa's, he's in here, man. He's in my mannerisms. He's in everything I do.
1: Mm-hmm.
0: You know how it goes.
1: Mm-hmm.
0: So Heroes for Hunger is huge. It's the
1: You're
0: biggest.
1: You're doing great so far.
0: We are further ahead by the end of day one than we were the first 2 years. So we are halfway done.
1: Okay.
0: We didn't reach halfway done last year or the year before until day two. And so by the time the door closed yesterday, we were already at 50%. That's not
1: good.
0: To say we're going to keep that up today. We could slow down. We need folks to keep donating. And what we've extended and said was, there's been folks who've stopped off and said, I just don't have time to donate. You can make a monetary donation. We'll do the shopping for you. We'll go over to Allen's. We've done a couple of rounds of shopping already over there. And we'll go purchase some more food from Allen's, our official grocery sponsor.
1: Well, I love that you said that there's a discount if you get food and you say, this is for Heroes for Hunger.
0: The fact there's so many businesses that have come together and helped in their own way. And this is, it's not just centric to Heroes for Hunger. This is like the rope around. Everybody's coming together.
1: They showed up.
0: Allen's is giving 10%, plus they're doing a bunch of different deals on things like pork and beans and macaroni and cheese and hamburger helper. Like macaroni and cheese store brand is marked down to $1 a box at Allen's. So check that out. You haven't seen those prices in like 20 years. So check that out at Allen's, and all the food donated back to the Heroes for Hunger is 10% off. You just got to tell the cashier folks at the checkout stand that it's going to be donated back. They'll give you 10% off.
1: Yeah, that is wonderful.
0: It's amazing.
1: And it's like a drive-through set up here. It doesn't take that long.
0: You don't even have to unload the food. You put it, if it's in your car, they'll have somebody unload it for you. You just stop
1: you just
0: up.
1: Pull up.
0: Yeah, we've got volunteers from Hastings College, volunteers from the Hastings Food Pantry that are donating and giving their time to help out. So if you're donating food, they'll pick it up for you. Put your name in the box. You could win gift prizes, gift packages, gift cards, that is, to Allen's. We've got gift cards to Russ's. We've got gift cards to Imperial Jewelers, others as well, a big G Ace. And then also our grand prize, 2 tickets to the Husker Indiana game this Saturday.
1: Whoa.
0: All you have to do to enter is to donate. You can donate once per day. Your chance to win goes up there. So,
1: well, that is another incentive.
0: We're incentivizing a lot. And then LD Roasters was down there, so we got coffee.
1: Oh, yeah.
0: Serrano's is down there. So come on up here, have some lunch, have a bite to eat, and donate, make a difference all in one.
1: Couldn't ask for better weather.
0: Nope.
1: Have you just been so grateful for that every moment?
0: It's been wonderful.
1: You never know what it could be this time of year.
0: You couldn't. 11 o'clock last night, though, I was telling folks between 10:45 and midnight, there were motorcycles that were just up and down Burlington.
1: Really? What's that about? Where are they going?
0: I hear they do drag racing on the weekends, but Tuesday night, my goodness, what were they? What were they thinking?
1: I actually think that I heard that too, and I thought it was the racetrack.
0: No, it's not the racetrack. And because it sounded like their engine was backfiring or something, because it was like blah, blah, blah, blah, blah, blah, blah, blah. It didn't sound right. Timing was off, man. You got to check something. And I'm not even a car guy. All right, joined here on the roof, Colleen Williams from Colleen Williams Presents. Let folks know what you're doing now. We've had the romper.
1: We did the roper romp.
0: We did the state fair. What's next?
1: You know, I have the Good News Digital magazine called The Bright Side.
0: Yes.
1: And that's really been such a passion of mine, to get to tell good stories.
0: Yeah.
1: And they're not the huge things that would ever lead the news, but they're stories that warm your heart and make you proud to call Nebraska home. They're just this reminder, like, Brandon, there is good all around you.
0: I was a radio journalist for about 10 years, and one of my favorite things to do was these long-form, soft features that you don't get to tell all the time, especially in TV news. You know, you lived and breathed it for years. But to be able to do that, that's awesome, because you're telling the stories that you wanted to tell, and your assignment editor is you.
1: Oh, it is. But you know what? That also means the IT person. It's me.
0: It's true. It's
1: and
0: true.
1: We know that's not my strength. I have some strengths, but there's some things I really need to work on. And my sweet husband, he's my only, like, quote, coworker, so he hears it all.
0: Oh, man. What we would do without, you know, our SOs, our significant others.
1: Yes, that's right.
0: 104.1, 1230 AM. Tell folks, how can they get a hold of you? How can they find out what you're doing? Colleen Williams Presents.
1: It's easy to find me on Facebook for sure. And you can also, you can just Google The Bright Side Nebraska, and that pops up. I would love to have people subscribe. This is really what keeps me going. This is how I'm able to continue to spread this good news across the state that I love so much.
0: One more time, The Bright Side.
1: The Bright Side Nebraska.
0: The Bright Side Nebraska. Stories.
1: Is my URL.
0: The Stories of Nebraska.
1: You're a subscriber.
0: I am. Stories of Nebraska that you won't hear anywhere else.
1: That's right.
0: Yeah. Listen, you can get bad news. You turn on the radio, turn on your TV, anywhere you go. But to get good news about where you live, you can find at the...
1: Let me tell you a story I'm doing right now. It's just so sweet. It's from Central City, and there was a mom who was noticing on her Ring camera that these kids on their way to school on bikes were stopping by, and she's like, what's happening? They, every day on their way to school, these kids would go by her house, get off their bikes to pet her dog.
0: Oh, my gosh.
1: And she cut it together, like, in this series. And you can just see that's all they do. It's like it was their favorite part of their day. They just give the dog some love. And see, it's just something little.
0: I'm sure this is somebody who reached out to you.
1: Yes.
0: That's the kind of crazy things that you probably got story ideas like that from people when you worked in TV all the time, but you could turn that into a story sometimes.
1: Absolutely not. No, and there's no idea too crazy or like too insignificant, because I think all those acts of kindness are just special. Just like donating food.
0: Yes. It's we do it as a stunt, obviously. I mean, it's a stunt. Get the radio host on the roof to camp up there
1: until
0: Can't leave. I mean, but the March of Dimes, I said yesterday, was a stunt, right? I mean, we do these stunts, and they make a difference.
1: Yeah,
0: and
1: they get attention. You got to cut through the noise.
0: Exactly. And, you know, food drives like this aren't anything new, certainly to Hastings. But to add a layer of what is needed with a Hastings food pantry, right now is a lull for them. Their shelves are low. They are getting low. So to fill a need in Hastings and to make a difference in a small way makes you feel special. And listen, I'm sure that's the feeling that folks are getting as they're bringing boxes and bags of food and dropping them off. They don't feel like they're doing much. That's what I feel like. I don't feel like I'm doing much. All I'm doing is talking on the radio on the roof. I'm not doing anything. That's how it feels.
1: But we know, of course.
0: Right.
1: And that may be, if someone thinks I'm just one person, can I really make a difference?
0: Yeah.
1: Well, the answer is you absolutely can.
0: I tell folks, the foundation is built by blocks, and we're all building blocks.
1: Oh, yeah.
0: If you look at the side of this building, you can see just the corner of it. It took, you know, hundreds, thousands of blocks to make this building, probably. It wasn't made by one single block.
1: Yeah.
0: Even if that block wanted to try really hard to be a building, he needed the help of others. Well, that was such a cheesy thing to say. And
1: so
0: you, too,
1: profound.
0: Can purchase the book from Reading Rainbow at the Hastings Public Library. Geez.
1: Where is your book available?
0: Amazon. You can buy it on Amazon.
1: Okay.
0: I had a guy walk up to me yesterday. He was like, hey, where can I get your book? I go, I got one in my trunk. Just come on over here. That sounds scary. Like,
1: you just lift up your trunk and there's all these books.
0: Sledgehammer. What the heck? 104.1, 1230 AM. Check out Colleen Williams and Colleen Williams Presents. And The Bright Side, Nebraska.
1: Yes, thank you.
0: Also, you do one other thing I want to bring up. A Nebraska Made that you do.
1: I love this segment so much. It is the ripple effects of what this can do for businesses that are featured. It took nothing more than me being What do I want to say? Just have the rug pulled out from underneath my feet, Brandon, when my anchor position was eliminated. I had no idea what I was going to do and had to figure that out. So I have such empathy for businesses that are trying so hard to make it. And they're the backbone of everything, these small businesses. So if I can use my platform, and I'm so grateful for people that follow me, if I can use that to shine a spotlight on these interesting things that are made in Nebraska, and I'm sponsored by Five Points Bank, which is so wonderful because then there's no cost to the business.
0: Yep.
1: And then I can be able to go and do that because I also need to earn a living. I mean, I just think that is so generous. And I can remind people either of, like I did Pioneer Village, that place, have you been there?
0: I've heard about it.
1: Yes. There's, I would say, over 50,000 things, but don't get overwhelmed. It's, bring the kids, you'll love it. Just do a walkthrough. It's a great, you'll feel like you got away, and it's just there in Minden.
0: I'll have to check that out.
1: You
0: Colleen,
1: will.
0: You know, if you're ever getting bored, you need a job, and you want to be a radio host, you could stop by and be my co-host anytime.
1: Can I dress as Helen Roper? That's what you asked last time. I would love to come back. This is so great. And when I almost wasn't here on time, it reminded me of the deadline of, like, trying to get on set on time.
0: That, oh, no. Did you ever have that? Listen, I remember, what was the movie?
1: Oh, I've had everything. What are you going to ask?
0: Do you remember the movie Broadcast News?
1: Of course.
0: The scene where, now listen, I wasn't.
1: Is it the tape?
0: Yes, the scene of the tape. Uh-huh. Dennis Kellogg.
1: Yes.
0: You know Dennis Kellogg?
1: Yeah,
0: he was my news director when I was in public media.
1: Is that right? Because he was here at Channel 5.
0: Yes, he was. He's a great guy, a fantastic man.
1: Yeah.
0: Just a great guy, great mentor. He told me to watch Broadcast News when I was a Cub reporter before I even started with him. I was in a different station. And I watched it, and I was like, oh, my gosh, this is crazy.
1: But it's intense.
0: The tape scene. Yeah.
1: Joan Cusack. Well, now everything is digital, so you just drag and drop. But then you still have to wait for it to upload sometimes. Mm. So you have, like, the progress uploading. Yeah. But, yes, this scene to describe for people who haven't seen it, it's Joan Cusack, and she's got to get this tape to the production booth. Mm-hmm. And everything, like, I remember somebody opens, like, a file cabinet, and she does, like, the limbo underneath and jumps over people and hands it to them.
0: It's the I've got 90 seconds to get this to tape to get on air, and if it doesn't go, oh no, I didn't do my job.
1: My first news director, if you did not have your story done, you would still stand there to fill the time.
0: Oh my gosh.
1: Now, then, of course, later we would just, quote, float the story.
0: Yeah.
1: So we would just go on, and then the reporter could come on later. But when I walked uphill both ways to school,
0: what's funny is
1: fill the time.
0: Not to listen, I mean, I'm up here until we fill this truck, so we're going to just stay on here. But what's funny about it is when I look back, now, listen, I've only been in the industry for 15, 20 years. But when I look back, I don't remember as easily the folks who were nice and helpful, like Dennis Kellogg.
1: Yeah.
0: I remember the folks who weren't.
1: That is interesting.
0: And that's why I've tried to my best to not be that to other people who are younger than me coming up in the industry, to try to be a hand up and a... I had somebody say, man, you really need to get thicker skin. And he was right, to be sure.
1: But that's hard, too, because you're so genuine and you're yourself. And so I struggle with that, too.
0: Yeah. I just needed to have two divorces like he did and become an old grizzled man.
1: Take up smoking somehow. I've got this.
0: Yes, indeed.
1: Person as a smoker. Okay.
0: Colleen Williams here on The Roof. We appreciate all you do.
1: Thank
0: Whether
1: you.
0: Whether it's, of course, the Nebraska made that you've got.
1: I love that segment.
0: Or, it's great. Or Good Life Nebraska. It's fun. We're excited.
1: Thank
0: 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Check out Colleen Williams Presents, the website, one more time.
1: Ooh, well, you can just Google Brightside Nebraska and it will pop up. Or just find me on Facebook.
0: Brightside Nebraska. I said Good Life.
1: But it is the Good Life. That's fine.
0: Brightside Nebraska.
1: But it's content that's not on my Facebook page. I try to have it separate.
0: So check that out.
1: Yeah.
0: All the good stuff there. Brightside Nebraska and Colleen Williams Presents. KHAS Radio. Heroes for Hunger, we're open here 8 to 5. We got to fill the truck, you guys. We got to fill the truck. I'm up here till we do. We've got the Hastings Community Theater here with us, and we'll talk to the Hastings YMCA coming up as well. On Party Line, KHAS 104.1, 1230 AM. 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
7: A closer look at the farm economy. Hello, I'm Kellen Havikin with the latest agribusiness news on Brownfield. 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Pioneer brand Vor Seedless Corn for more yield and ROI. Your field knows the one, Vor Seedless Corn from Pioneer. Ag Secretary Brooke Rollins says the president's latest action on dyed diesel is aimed at helping farmers navigate short-term economic challenges. Brownfield's Brent Barnett has more.
8: Speaking to farmers and ag leaders in Prairie City, Iowa on Tuesday, Secretary Rollins said the executive order will provide needed relief as harvest activity ramps up.
9: Our numbers show about a $640 million savings for the farmers alone during harvest season.
8: Iowa City farmer Jay Bulein tells Brownfield the announcement came as a surprise.
10: We're very thankful for it, but never in my lifetime did I think we'd be putting red dyed fuel into a semi-truck going down the interstate.
8: Story City farmer Zach Tweet says he'll begin converting some of his over-the-road trucks to dyed fuel this week.
11: Everything adds up and everything counts. It's a game of margins.
8: Vinton farmer Lance Lillibridge says the president's action was necessary because fuel costs have reached an unsustainable level for many producers.
12: Some of us out here were running $100 an hour just in fuel costs and more than that even.
8: I'm Brent Barnett, Brownfield.
7: An ag economist says ongoing financial uncertainty led to a decline in farmer sentiment in the latest ag economy barometer. Joanna Calusi is with Purdue Center for Commercial Agriculture.
13: This growing pessimism about the financial prospects over the next 12 months is very clear. Farmers are less positive related to country's directions. There is no factor that will change in the short term.
7: She tells Brownfield record high fuel costs are one of the main factors pressuring balance sheets.
13: Just as corn and soybean prices were recovering, the U.S. national average price of diesel topped $6 a gallon in September for the first time ever. We have some persistent challenges around agriculture production.
7: The executive director of Invest in Our Land, a nonpartisan group aimed at ensuring farmers have adequate access to conservation support, says concerns continue to mount around staffing levels within the USDA. Rebecca Bartels tells Brownfield.
14: 23% of USDA NRCS staff were cut. We had farmers sending us pictures of their local NRCS offices with signs on the door that said closed today due to lack of staffing. And with cuts of that quantity, it's almost impossible to engage with the programs.
7: The world continues to show strong export demand for U.S. ethanol. The Renewable Fuels Association says exports in August were a five-month high. I'm Kellen Havikin for Brownfield.
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20: 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While Nebraska offensive coordinator Dana Holgorsen begins preparations for Saturday's game with Indiana, he said it's pretty scary when you zone in on this Hoosier defense.
21: 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It's going to be challenging to scheme them up and run the ball. 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Linebackers are extremely active, you know, and then they got good quality secondary play with sound schemes. 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My job's to continue to try to find some, but I haven't found any yet.
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22: 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But I think they have a good roster back there, and I think they run the way they're coaching them.
20: Reporting here with the Nebraska football team in Lincoln, I'm Sean Callahan of HuskerOnline.com.
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0: 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Joined here with a couple special guests. From the Hastings Community Theater, Amanda Cargyle and Maggie Nielsen, good morning to you.
23: Good morning.
0: In unison this morning.
23: we're well trained.
0: Is it The Shining this
23: time? No.
0: Good morning. It's good to have you guys. So, listen, you guys are doing Wizard of Oz.
23: Yes.
0: This is fun. So, are you guys working in the production? Are you in the production? What role do you guys have, and what are you guys doing with the with Wizard of Oz?
23: Maggie, why don't you go first?
24: Yeah, so I'm behind the scenes. I'm part of our production team that is helping bring this to life, to bring as close to the original MGM movie as we can to the stage. But Amanda here...
23: I am actually fulfilling a lifelong dream of playing the Wicked Witch of the West.
0: Oh, man.
23: And my friends and my family kind of say I was born to play this role because my birthday is on Halloween.
0: Okay.
23: And I was pretty much a witch every year for my birthday.
0: Nice.
23: Thanks, Mom. And so I get to be lovely, green, and a little bit mean.
0: So what was the process of going through, of course, casting, going through the process of practicing and getting all your rehearsals down and really making it work, trying to find the chemistry with the other folks? Because I'm sure that's a big part of it, right?
23: Oh, my gosh. Yes. Absolutely. So we have a fun casting process where everybody gets to see everybody else audition. And the best part is all the support you get from the fellow actors in the room, because it's a lot of nerves. I get more nervous auditioning in front of my friends than I do putting on a production, because I know I have all those friends backing me and behind me. As far as making like chemistry happen, that comes a lot from being behind the stage and kind of being able to be silly with each other, supporting each other, lifting each other up. When you forget your line, saying, girl, me too. Don't worry, I got you. I messed up too. But it's been so amazing, especially with this show, because this one is so close to the original production that there's almost like a soundtrack to the whole thing. So you're timing it not only to your other actors, to the special effects, but also to the music, standing on your cue, riding a bicycle on stage. Like, it is going to be so much fun to be in as well as watch.
0: So let me ask you this. When it comes to the normal productions you guys do, how does this stand for when it comes to prep for what goes on, what goes into the on theater, in theater, on stage, all the different moving pieces and parts from the scenes?
24: Yeah, so there's a lot of moving pieces with this show. We're using some old theater tricks with, like, stage building, but we're also doing some new theater tricks. We have a video wall that we'll be utilizing. We have a very special way of getting this lady right here to melt that we've never used before. Mm-hmm.
0: Actual water, right? I'm just joking.
24: No, no.
23: Absolutely.
24: Unfortunately, we thought about that, but we were told that the video wall might also melt. Uh-oh. So we're doing something else for that. But yeah, it's a lot of moving parts. It's the first show back of season 67 too, so we're kind of getting back in that groove.
0: Well, you were going to say something. Go ahead.
23: Oh, the best part is this one's going to be fun because not only do we have smoke, we have special effects, might have a little bit of pyrotechnics.
0: Okay.
23: It's going to be a good one.
0: So walk me through this, the process of, hey, let's do this this production. We're going to do Wizard of Oz. I'm trying to get we're going to do Wizard of Oz. What kind? How does the creative process play into that? How can we do this? You talked about how can we make her melt. I mean, that's got to be a lot of fun. What do you guys think we can do for this? Oh, we have this problem. How can we solve it?
24: Yeah.
23: I will say the best part is we have one of the dynamic duos directing and music directing this one. It's actually Maggie's parents,
24: it is.
23: Ruth and Eric Nielsen. And the best part is Ruth says to Eric, like, I want this. And Eric goes, okay. And then he makes it happen. It's really amazing, but I would say from my perspective, you know more than I do living with them, but it's really great to see them because it's just, they have this idea and we have such brilliant minds that are not only on the board, but so excited to be a part of the Hastings theater community that we all kind of chip in. And really, it's just, it goes from paper to then you tell that concept to other people and they build it, make it happen. You have other people who come and paint it, and it's just crazy how many little things that aren't so little get done together to make this wonderful, crazy magic thing happen, including Maggie. She makes the slides and some of the special effects that we put on the video wall, and that alone is such a huge undertaking.
0: Yeah. Maggie, let me ask you this, because we've had your father, Eric, in studio. Your mother's involved, too?
24: She is. She is our director for this show. So she actually, theater is in her blood. She has a master's of fine arts in costume design. So she really has, she knows how to have a vision and execute it. And she is a powerhouse. So she's also an English teacher over at Hastings Middle School. She teaches sixth grade. And this quarter, they're reading The Wizard of Oz. So she's very familiar with the text. She knows it in and out. She has seen the movie so many times. And she's been great to kind of lead the charge.
0: We're joined here on the roof with Hastings Community Theater, Amanda Cargyle and Maggie Nielsen. I want to ask you this. It sounds like theater's in your blood, Maggie.
24: It is. My parents met in a theater, and so we children were all told, get in there, children, and we found different ways. So I've joined them in the production sense. I've had a sibling who's acted, a sister who's played flute in the pit. We love to perform for our community and really help grow that.
0: It's not always the case. Some folks, you know, usually run from things that their parents are trying to get them involved in, but I can see the passion just spilling off of you. This is something that's important to you. How cool is it to have a family that you guys are all in on theater?
24: It is amazing. But more than that, I feel like every time we do a show, our family sort of expands.
23: Yes.
24: Because the more we work with these people, the more they feel like we've always known them, the more they feel like part of the family. And really, they put the community in Hastings Community Theater. So many people do so much. So we have actors like Amanda who are also incredible makeup artists and help us turn herself green, turn the Tin Man silver. We have actors who are scenic painters, an amazing choreographer and dance captain.
23: Yes.
24: So many people who just are willing to be there all the time, even if they are not related by blood, we're related by show.
0: So when are the showings?
24: They are October 16th, 17th, and 18th, and then October 23rd, 24th, and 25th. Fridays and Saturdays are at 7:30 p.m., and then Sundays are our matinee showings at 2:30 p.m.
0: So that's coming up next weekend and the weekend after.
24: Yes.
0: So a perfect showing before Halloween, don't you think?
24: Absolutely.
0: Now, I wouldn't necessarily think of Wizard of Oz as a horror movie by any means, but what makes it so perfect for Halloween?
24: Witches.
0: Right. Of course. Perfect.
23: Witches, semi-princess witches.
0: Okay.
23: It's just one of those things where it's not so much as scary horror, but it is classic Halloween, vintage Halloween. And it's not only that, it's like that nostalgia feeling, which I think I love the most about Halloween. And that's kind of what's popular right now.
0: Yeah.
23: Is very vintage, very nostalgic kind of looks. And so it's one of those ones where it's fun. Everybody gets to dress up. We have cute little munchkins and poppies and flying monkeys. The kids, I swear, are the cutest kids. And they're all so talented, too. It's going to be fun for everybody of all ages.
0: You bring that. I really dig the 50s Halloween aesthetic. You know what I mean?
23: Yes.
0: It's got, there's such a cool... With if you look back at some of the designs of that going all the way back, and some of that's coming back now too.
23: Absolutely.
0: Again, joined here on the rooftop studio with my good friends from the Hastings Community Theater, Amanda Cargyle and Maggie Nielsen. We're talking Wizard of Oz. Two weekends here in Hastings starting next weekend. It's the 16th, 17th, and 18th. 7 p.m. showings and a 2:30 p.m. for the matinee on Sunday and the following weekend, which is the 23rd, 24th, and 25th.
24: Yes.
0: Lots of fun to be had with the Hastings Community Theater.
24: Absolutely.
0: We're excited.
24: Yeah.
0: Anything else you guys want to add before we go?
24: Just, we hope to see you there. Tickets are already available online if you want to grab one. And
23: it's at hctheater.org to grab those tickets.
0: Have you practiced your cackle?
23: Oh, yes.
0: We won't ask you to do it. We have to wait to see it next weekend. It's going to be a lot of fun. I can't wait to see The Wizard of Oz with the Hastings Community Theater.
24: Yeah, can't wait to see you
23: there.
0: 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I don't get to go home. 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

0: atop the building of the KHAS studios. We are live, and I'm looking live, and now Facebook is looking live at a sun. And, of course, the city of Hastings cityscape, 104.1, 1230 a.m. Party line continues just about 9:30 Central, rocking and rolling. And, ladies and gentlemen, I'm feeling good. I think we are going to do it today, but we still need your help. 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Got to say a big thank you to all of the folks who've already donated. Also, want to say a big congratulations to Elizabeth Haney and Bob Flagel, or Blob Flagel, who won. Bob won a $20 gift card to Big G Ace, and Elizabeth won a $25 gift card to Imperial Jewelers. We told you we have those boxes down there. We're drawing winners. We still got the Indiana-Nebraska tickets to give away. We're going to draw winners for that, too. That's all happening here. In the heart of Hastings, when we get that box truck filled. KHAS Radio, 104.1, 1230 a.m. If you've been wondering what you could bring, we got a lot of stuff you can bring. How about food? Non-perishable food items to the Hastings food pantry. We reached out to them and we asked them, hey, what are some of the foods you need the most? Because lots of folks have been asking, I don't know what to bring. What does non-perishable mean? Well, it's pretty straightforward, pretty easy. Non-perishable means it's in a can or in a jar. It's going to stay a long time at shelf stable. Canned chicken, canned tuna, turkey, peanut butter and jelly, those kinds of things. Canned black or pinto beans, pork and beans, canned chili soup and stew. You can donate those things. Canned vegetables, green beans, carrots, corn, pasta, pasta sauces, macaroni and cheese, rice, box meals. Also something to think about is different types of shelf-stable milk. You can get dehydrated milk, the flake stuff. You could also get the evaporated milk, which comes in cans as well. Toiletries are also items that you could get. Toilet paper, paper towels, those are things that we need. A big thing we need is for you to go to Allen's to do your shopping. Allen's is our official grocery sponsor for Heroes for Hunger, and they're offering 10% off everything in the store purchased for Heroes for Hunger as part of our Heroes for Hunger food drive. All you got to do is get your food, go to the cashier and say, all of this is being donated to Heroes for Hunger. They'll give you 10% off. On top of that, they've got special deals on things like box mac and cheese, store brand box mac and cheese, store brand hamburger helper, store brand pork and beans, canned veggies, etc. Deals galore. I saw box mac and cheese for a single dollar just last week, which is wild at Allen. So check that out, all the deals there. 104.1, 1230 a.m., KHAS, just about 9:29 Central here on the show. And we're going to take a quick break. We've got Tyler Barr in here on Party Line from the Hastings Family YMCA. He's our guest next on Party Line. Stay with us.
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0: 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We are live here in Hastings on the roof of the KHAS building, joined here with the Executive Director, CEO of the Hastings Family YMCA, Ty LaBarre, joins us. Good morning, sir.
7: Morning.
0: Now, you can hear the wind in our mics, but it's not wind. It's a perfect weather up here.
7: Oh, unbelievable. It's just to get a view of Hastings like this is
0: it's
7: pretty crazy. And to do an event when the weather's as it is.
0: It's good. We had Mike Moritz from the National Weather Service here yesterday. He said last week, obviously terrible. Looking forward, next week could possibly be also terrible. So this was like the perfect time to do it.
7: Well, yeah, this was supposed to happen last week, right?
0: Mm-hmm. Yep, when all that rain was hitting. So just a crazy time, to be sure.
7: You could have been up here in the rain. I mean, that would have been fun.
0: Last year, we did have a little bit of rain, but the rain last week would have been, you're talking 2 or 3 inches an hour it was coming down sometimes. So,
7: yeah, maybe.
0: Yeah,
7: maybe
0: no, that's not fun. But, hey, Ty LaBarre, how long have you been at the YMCA as CEO in your current role?
7: I started July 1st, so 3 or 4 months.
0: Less than half a year here. Let's talk about your journey, your story, because you're from Hastings originally.
7: I am. Yep. Yeah, I'm from Hastings, and so is my wife. But I was homeschooled all the way through high school. So, a lot of people who are from Hastings have been here a long time. I get people asking me, well, what high school did you go to? Just to find some type of relation. And, well, I was homeschooled, so I wasn't as involved as somebody, would go to a local school. We had a lawn business when I was younger, and we managed that for 15 years and just we saved for college and had a, we're able to learn hard work and the value of saving money. And, when you own your own business, we had the help of our parents, but when you own your own business, you have to learn a lot of things that just, make you resilient, and builds up a lot of, good values and hard work. And, when you're responsible for the success or failure of a business, you're going to do whatever it takes to not fail, So that taught me a lot of entrepreneurial skills that relate to my position now. And when I was in college at Hastings College, I graduated with a sports management and business administration degree. But when I was in school, I interned at the Y under the previous, a couple sports directors ago. But I did that for four or

0: and kind of moved up into some management roles. And about a year and a half ago, was kind of director of operations for a little bit, and kind of had our eyes set on becoming CEO at one point. And here we are. And you know, people ask, well, when did you know you wanted to be CEO? And honestly, it probably wasn't until a couple of years ago, you know, until I realized, okay, that's what I want to do. And I'm starting to question, what do I want to do next? And what's next for me in my life? And everything came back to the why. You know, a lot of my personal values are values at the YMCA. And, you know, when you're aligned like that and you've got your heart connected to it, it just doesn't... It doesn't make work feel like work, you know, because you're doing something that you really love. And so couldn't imagine being anywhere else.
1: It's a lot like why I do what I do. Why would I be on the roof camping,
0: right?
1: To
0: yeah.
1: raise awareness for them? Because I love what I do. I love connecting with the community. And a lot of that comes back to my own story. So I completely understand it and truly get it. Mm. Well, let me ask you this question. And I think I know the answer. But tell me some of the values. I've got three young kids. Tell me some of the values of having those kids involved in team sports. What is it going to build for them as they grow into adolescence and beyond?
0: Yeah. You know, one of the things that I think is really big, and you look at the sports landscape across the country and at all different levels, and, you know, with NIL and people transferring to different schools, I think we're in an environment now where when things get hard, you give up or you change your circumstances. And while there's a lot of, you know, a lot of factors that go into that, but I think kids don't know how to lose and how to fail and to persevere through some of that difficult circumstances. It feels like today it's just like when things get hard, you just give up, you just stop, and it's just not worth it. And I think failure is a good thing. You know, when you work really hard at something and you fail and you lose in a game, nobody wants to do that. But there's so much more that can be learned in failure and losing than in winning. You know, it teaches you to work hard, teaches you to get back up, to be resilient, to when things get hard, you know, because we all face that in life, you know. And so sports help train youth as to, you know, as they get older, as they become adults, because, you know, life is hard, you know, for everybody. You know, you face failure, I face failure. We don't like to lose, but, like, you know, so if we don't have that stamina to endure tough times, then, you know, then it just becomes miserable. So that would be one.
1: Yeah. I would say, jumping on that, kind of you've alluded to this already. You remember during the pandemic, what was happening? We were all isolating. And there's nothing worse you can do as a human being than to isolate yourself.
0: Yeah.
1: You need to be a part of something bigger than you, whether it's a church or a community or a group that's making a difference where you live. Heroes for Hunger is a great example of that. The YMCA, the Hastings Family YMCA, is a great example of that.
0: Yeah.
1: You can connect with other folks that are like-minded, that like to play volleyball or whatever they want to do, swimming lessons, things like that. There's so much to do at the Hastings Family YMCA, and so much you can get your family and your young ones connected with. You just got to get over to the website.
0: Yeah, we've got 60 plus programs throughout the year, which is just an insane amount, but that's who we are. Like, we, you know, we're for a healthier community, and we believe that if anybody is a part of the Y, their sense of well-being is much better than somebody who's not a part of the Y because of all of these things. You know, it's not just youth sports, but swim lessons. Like, we take a lot of pride in educating youth the value of being safe around water. And so that energizes us to educate kids about why it's important to be safe around water. It's the leading cause of death in infants, is drownings. And so we take a lot of pride in that, in educating youth about the value of being safe around water. And, you know, our child care programs, you know, it's not just a child care center. You know, we spend a lot of time and energy on training, you know, kids and teaching them values and all things that are beyond than just, you know, a center where they can have daycare. You know what I mean?
1: Yeah.
0: No, there's value in those things too, but, like, we're trying to take it a

0: that further and have a purpose in what we do.
1: Again, joined here in studio, on studio, top of the roof of the KHAS building for Heroes for Hunger. We've got CEO of the Hastings Family YMCA, Ty Labar. Appreciate you being here with us. Anything else you want to add about what you're doing, what your team is doing, and all the fun things and exciting things happening at the Hastings Family YMCA? All I would say is, you guys, if you haven't been to the website, check it out. He said there's 60-plus programs. He's not lying. It'll take you more than 10 minutes to get through everything they're doing.
0: We've got things that are for, you know, kids that are 6 weeks old and people who are their 90s who are – so there's a place for everybody at the Y and everywhere in between. And so it's hard to go over all the things that we have because it's just – there's just so much. And I think you'd be surprised of all the offerings that the Y has. And those are just programs. And that doesn't include just being a member at the Y and all the value of having access to, you know, basketball courts and the swimming pool and the jungle gym and, you know, things like that. So there's a lot going on, and I could spend an hour talking about all the programs we got coming up. So just be – easiest to go to the YMCA's website and check out all the things that we've got going on, and you can see all the different offerings.
1: A couple things in the next coming weeks or months that stick out to you that you want to talk about?
0: Yeah.
1: Put you on the spot here.
0: Yeah, no, that's good. We've got our youth basketball league. It's called our Hoops League, and this happens on Saturdays in October, November, but it's we usually have like 140 teams in it, and
1: Wow. Teams
0: come from all around this area. I'd say up to an hour and a half.
1: Wow.
0: Teams come to Hastings for this event, and so it's a great program. That's coming up here soon, and if you're interested in playing basketball, this would be a program to get into. We've got our gymnastics program that we launched earlier this summer. We've got our next session coming up here in a couple weeks, and obviously we got continual swim lessons that are going on, and our turkey trot race is coming up here soon. We're really excited about that, and that's a family or an individual race, but it's a Thanksgiving themed where you can collect food items. And what I find really interesting about that is, you do the race and you pick up items, food items, as you go throughout the race. So you get turkey and, you know, stuffing and green beans and things like that. But most of the people who pick up those items end up just like donating it back to the Y. So then we donate it to events like this, Heroes for Hunger. But I think it's really cool. It really speaks about like people aren't doing it for a direct benefit to themselves, but I think they see like a need for other people to have, you know, a Thanksgiving meal, and so they want to donate those things back to the Y and or the community that it benefits. So Turkey Trot Race is coming up, and be a great time. That's on November 21st.
1: And folks, if they want to get involved with any of this, get to the website, right?
0: Yep, absolutely. We do have a new app that I should plug, because this app is very different than our previous app, but it's got all of our programs on it. It's very clear. It'll show all of the things that are going on, announcements. You can sign up for programs. You can do a search for particular audiences, scan in your barcode to get you access into the Y, and that's a great thing to download. It's just the Hastings Family YMCA app in the App Store. So people who are interested in staying up to date on things that are going on, the app would be a good place, or our Facebook page. So
1: 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Ty, appreciate you coming in, tell us your story, talking about your new role and all the exciting things happening at the Hastings Family YMCA.
0: Yeah, thanks, Brandon. Thanks for all you do.
1: Of course. 104.1, 1230 a.m. We'll take our final break of the hour. We'll be back right after this. Party Line continues. 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
1: And we're back on Top of the Roof. I never left. I've been here the whole time. KHAS Radio, 104.1, 1230 AM. Live on the roof for Heroes for Hunger 2026. We're trying to fill the truck. We've got that box truck nearly past halfway full. I think we're going to do it today. We closed the truck yesterday, and we were further than we had been the year one or year two by the end of day one. And so I was pretty excited we could potentially do it today. Bethany's nodding. She's been down there to the ground, so I think we're going to fill it up today. But we still need you to stop by to help. And if you don't have time to do it, you can drop off a monetary donation. We'll do the shopping for you. 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Joining me here in studio, Executive Director of the Chamber of Commerce and HEDC, Shannon Landauer, good morning. Appreciate you being here.
7: Morning. Wow, way to show up, Hastings.
1: Heck yeah.
7: That truck is looking good. And what a beautiful day. Like, get out and enjoy the sunshine.
1: A wonderful day, beautiful day. There's not real, on the ground, I don't think there's much wind. Up here, there's not even that much wind. It's a perfect day.
7: Yeah.
1: It's perfect
7: beautiful
1: weather.
7: Fall.
1: And events like this, I was talking yesterday. Listen, Heroes for Hunger is fun. It's the only event that we have in Hastings where somebody camps on the roof. So it's a little bit exclusive. But there are a lot of events just like Heroes for Hunger that happen all throughout the year, whether it's Give Hastings there or others. This town, this community really comes together.
7: Oh, this town does show up. It's amazing, from volunteerism to contributing in whatever way it is. They're here. They're ready for the call.
1: They certainly are. What have you guys got going on at the Chamber in HEDC?
7: Oh, my gosh. October is a huge month for us. So I'll start on the softball coming up next week.
1: State softball.
7: We are still looking to fill a few volunteer roles, Speaking of showing up. So if you're willing to do a three-hour shift to help with state softball, call the Chamber office. Lots of fun. You know, there's some good softball going on out there, but also there's, you know, some softball celebrity sightings now and then with some of the college coaches and things and players. So it's just a really neat time for Hastings, for our businesses, our community, to put our best foot forward.
1: When Jordy Ball, now Jordy Fromm, made the trip a couple of years ago, there were some murmurs around town. Hey, Jordy Ball's going to be here.
7: Yeah.
1: And so, yeah, there's definitely some cool deals there. It's kind of fun to see how softball, I don't want to say is as big as volleyball. It's not. But certainly there's a big
7: it's coming.
1: There's a big crowd for softball locally, I think. And there's a lot of talent here, too.
7: Absolutely. Yeah. It's Manufacturing Month. So we kick that off with a proclamation from our mayor. We are getting our doors opened up in manufacturing facilities. So we're going to be at Bruckman Rubber this Thursday. We're going to open the doors at Drake Tool next week. We're going to be at Thermo King, Centennial Plastics. We just want to really emphasize what it is that our manufacturers do for this community. They provide employment, but it's so much more. You know, it's the volunteering, it's the contributions, just like we're seeing today. So we're really excited to show off what our companies are doing that are shipping products around the globe.
1: Yeah. And I don't think folks really truly realize, you do, you live and breathe it, that we have a lot of manufacturers here locally.
7: Oh, it's amazing. Yeah.
1: I mean, I know I had a conversation with somebody about Columbus and what Columbus is doing. And I go, you can't compare Columbus to our downtown. What we have here is amazing. So anyway, yeah. I'm partial. What are you going to do?
7: Yeah. But you know, just in time for the state softball, we're going to see a little change in weather.
1: Yes.
7: Which brings the holidays. Mm-hmm. So we're really prepping on Celebration Lights, too. Looking at all the fun activities and getting into that holiday swing. It's kind of crazy.
1: I know nothing's probably set in stone with that, but we should be looking in over the next several weeks because it's happening in November, right?
7: It is. It's going to be that same the Thursday prior to Thanksgiving, yep. I believe the 19th. I should have written that down. But, you know, we're going to do the same things. We're going to light the tree. We're going to do lots of the things that we're used to. But we have some new things coming on. You know, the library being downtown is great. The Lark's always a great partner. So we are really just looking to another great way to kick off that holiday season.
1: It is November 19th, by the way. I just double-checked it, so we are good
7: you.
1: To go. That is the Thursday before Thanksgiving. Looking yeah. forward to Celebration of Lights. Lots of fun there. And Celebration of Lights is one of those deals where you and I, we're not from Hastings, but when we came here, you learn pretty quickly what it means to folks.
7: Oh, it's an identity event for yeah. here. Just a feel-good night yeah. and good reason to get out and see people.
1: And what you guys have done, shout out to you guys at the Chamber since taking this on. You guys, this event is amazing.
7: Oh, thank you.
1: Appreciate all you guys have done. What else you got going on? You guys, I know you've been busy.
7: You know, we are always on the move. We're always working on business recruitment things. We have companies that see our market and reach out. They want to be a part of it. So I will mention that we are in conversation with a couple companies that are looking for franchisees. So if anybody okay. wants to maybe own, operate restaurant style, service style, you can definitely give us a call at the Chamber. One of the things, too, that we often hear is about Uber and transportation, right?
1: Yeah.
7: We don't have a huge Uber base here.
1: Right.
7: We're in a market, but oftentimes if you pull up Uber, your car would actually come from Grand Island.
1: Right.
7: And the fees can be outrageous. Mm-hmm. But we have people from social events to medical appointments to getting to and from work that need a transportation option. So, you know, especially going into the holidays, if someone's looking to make a little bit of money, you can get certified, be an Uber driver and help out with that cause. I could see Brad and Brandon doing some Uber driving. That would be a show, like Taxi Cab Confessions.
1: I think Brad would probably have a higher rating than me. His I think his car would be better.
8: It could be fun.
7: It that would be
1: could
7: fun.
1: Be fun.
8: It'd be a lot.
1: Hastings, well, that's a whole other thing there.
7: Don't go there.
1: 104.1, 12:30 a.m. KHS. Joined here on the roof with Executive Director Shannon Landauer from the Hastings Area Chamber of Commerce and HEDC, talking about Manufacturing Month and all the cool things happening here in Hastings. The weather is going to be changing. We're talking Celebration of Lights, too, and Heroes for Hunger. We have to fill this truck today.
7: Heroes for Hunger today.
1: Yes, indeed. What's wild is we had the governor on the roof last year. We didn't have the governor on the roof this year, but what we do have is the box truck filled a little faster this year. So I think it was the weather last week mm-hmm. that pushed things off a little bit, that gave folks a couple extra days to donate food that we're so far ahead. I don't know, right. but I'm excited.
7: I love the energy for this, you know, seeing CD down there with his coffee and
1: yeah.
7: hearing that Allen's is really doing what they can to support the event. Thanks to you guys for putting this together, for doing this and being away from your kiddos. That's a different bit of routine, but I'm sure they love your stories from being up here.
1: They do. And it's so terrible being up here away from them. Oh, gosh. No, I'm joking. I miss them. I miss them dearly, certainly do. But to echo that, Shannon, what you were saying, listen, we had LD Roasters down there. We had Special mm-hmm. Scoops down there yesterday. We had Mean Bone Barbecue down there yesterday. Today we'll have Serrano's for lunch. We have LD Roasters down there today. But on top of that, we had Barrel Bar, who did 50%
7: yes.
1: off last week on one of their days for all their food. If you made a donation to the Heroes for Hunger last week at the Barrel Bar, they gave you 50% off your food. Like, mm-hmm. that's amazing. Mm-hmm. So we had businesses all over donating. Furniture Mattress Direct gave us their truck. They
7: yeah.
1: gave me a mattress to use.
7: Nice.
1: Everybody coming together. Churches, businesses, families, schools. It's been amazing.
7: Mm-hmm.
1: So it's just, this is Hastings.
7: Honestly, this view.
1: Yeah.
7: You know, I love fall, but seeing the trees starting to change, the churches, the campus, all the things up here. Beautiful Mary Lanning view. It's a special day.
1: It's amazing. It is a special day. Got to say a big thank you to Shannon Landauer, Executive Director of the Hastings Area Chamber of Commerce and HEDC for stopping up. to be here on Party Line to close out the show.
7: Yeah, and I'm just really quickly going to shout out my team. My
1: aunt
7: Sydney and Jose do amazing things, and Maggie's with me today. Those Hastings College students are pretty special, a pretty big part of the community. So
1: I don't think people – I mean, if you're in the know and you've worked with any of these interns from Hastings College, these kids are on a different level.
7: Oh, yeah, for sure. And I think some of them were down by the truck helping with donations too,
1: they
7: right?
1: They were so, volunteering yesterday and today. Yeah.
7: Shout out to everybody helping make it happen.
1: Shout out, definitely. 104.1, 1230 a.m. Shout out to you for helping fill the truck. We're going to do it today, but we've not done it yet. You can stop up with your non-perishable food items. Do your shopping at Allen's, 10% off all the food there, donated back to the Heroes for Hunger Food Drive. And today on the show, well, of course, we had my good friend Shannon Landauer. We had Ty LaBarre from the Hastings Family YMCA. We talked to the Hastings Community Theater and Colleen Williams. We'll talk with Greg Sharks from Allen's coming up, also with Landmark Implement, D-Lite Donuts, Hastings Catholic Schools, and Crossroads Mission Avenue, as well as the Hastings Community Foundation this afternoon. We could fill this truck by today. 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We're saying goodbye for now. We'll talk to you guys later, but we will see you on the ground. 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KHAS. 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
9: ABC News, I'm Sherry Preston. Nepal has officially wrapped up its 40-day search and rescue mission following the catastrophic monsoon floods and landslides. 5,000 people are still listed as missing, and more than 1,400 were killed when part of a melting glacier broke free and plummeted down a mountain. Today marks 3 years since the Hamas terror attacks against Israel. Nearly 1,200 people died that day. Among them, Rota Mathias's parents.
10: There are songs that I listen to, and when I listen to them, I see my parents, and it brings me a smile. Sometimes sadness, but the good kind.
9: There are also remembrances and ceremonies, protests as well, by some who claim Israeli Prime Minister Benjamin Netanyahu knew more about the attacks before they happened. Lawyers for Krista Pike headed back to court. She's the Tennessee killer who survived 2 doses of a lethal injection drug. She is awake and now talking. This is ABC News. A 10-year prison sentence tossed for an Arizona man who shot and killed another man in a road rage incident. ABC's Jim Ryan says the reason is because of AI, which was used to recreate a victim statement given by the victim who was killed.
11: This is the real Chris Pelkey.
12: Every problem we have, everything we go through, we got to do it with Jesus at our side.
11: Pelkey is dead, but was digitally resurrected to testify at the sentencing of his own killer.
12: I believe in forgiveness and in God who forgives. I always have, and I still do.
11: Having seen the video,
13: I love that AI.
11: Judge Todd Lang sentenced the shooter to the maximum, 10 and a half years in prison. Now the Arizona Court of Appeals has ordered a new sentencing hearing, saying Lang was overly influenced by AI Chris Pelkey. Jim Ryan, ABC News.
9: Longtime Philadelphia Eagles offensive lineman Lane Johnson announcing he's stepping away from the game. He says he's leaving midseason to focus on his mental health. I'm Sherry Preston, ABC News.
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0: KHAS Radio. Hello, good morning. Different guy, Brad Beam here up on the roof. Brandon's still here. Bethany is here as well. It's just a fun old party on the rooftop. Hey, guys. How
1: are
0: you doing? Good.
1: I'm doing great. Look at this view out here that the listeners can't see.
0: So, Bethany, you have not been up on the roof very much. You have been down. You've been at the truck. You've been helping people unload. You have been the smiling face that people see when they go, hey, I brought my donation.
1: I tried to smile through the sweat. That's the idea.
0: You know, for October,
1: yeah, it is.
0: It did get a little toasty yesterday. And
1: apparently,
0: you know,
1: today's not supposed to be as toasty, though.
0: No,
1: so
0: but
1: we
0: had special scoops yesterday, so we helped cool people off. So what have people been saying when they've been bringing their food donations and just seeing you guys down there by the truck that we're filling with food?
1: Oddly enough, some people are worried that they didn't bring enough, and so they'll come back and bring more, which is great to see. And I'm like, you know, just you being there in general is enough. But you know, I mean, it's great to see, like, everybody is so into helping out the community that, like, they even feel guilty bringing, like, two bags of stuff, and they'll come back, so...
0: Hey, I mean, that's great, but
1: very encouraging.
0: You know, we've always said from the get-go, if you can bring one can, you are helping, you're doing your part. And so don't feel like I'm not going to bring enough. That's cool that people want to help more.
1: Yeah, and you know, even one can means that you're eligible to win a few prizes. So.
0: Oh yeah, you've been getting people registered.
1: Yeah.
0: I think I was down there a little bit when somebody showed up because they had won something. That's fun to see.
1: Yeah, didn't you? You draw a few prizes. That's been your job.
0: Yeah, I drew a few prizes, but I've been spending
2: Sam
0: time.
2: The bad artist.
0: Yes, stick figures.
1: I heard it the second I said it.
0: I've been going up and down, and you mainly were down there, and I know that some of the winners that we pulled their names, they showed up for their prizes yesterday. So that's fun that you get to see people when they are winners. Our grand prize, we still yet have to draw a couple of tickets to the Husker football game, and so. We will do that once, Brandon, we remove you from your high pedestal overlooking Hastings.
1: Might even do it early.
2: What?
1: We'll see.
2: Wait a minute, what?
1: We'll see. I'm not going to get
2: you
1: your
2: know
1: hopes
2: something,
1: up.
2: Do
1: maybe.
2: You know something I don't know?
1: I know plenty of things because I've been on the ground.
2: You jerk. What's the world like down there? What's reality like?
1: It's not as windy.
2: Okay.
0: We know that the food truck donations have been tremendous this year, that really we have seen an excellent response from Hastings. And, boy, it just makes us smile when we look inside what is in the food truck right now and how little space is left. Like you said, we're thinking we're going to fill this today. But we can't fill it unless you, if you're out there listening and go, you know, I think I want to come and donate, whether it is one can or one pallet full. Every bit does make a difference. And if you show up, we're going to find a space in that truck to put your food donation, even if it's in the front seat. If you come today and bring a food donation, we're going to make sure that it gets to the Hastings Food Pantry.
1: Hey.
0: And we're going to make sure it goes to a good place.
1: Worst case scenario, we can always put it on the roof of the semi.
0: I think.
1: Or is that classified as a semi?
2: It's a box truck. Yeah, it's a box.
1: Same
2: truck.
1: Thing.
0: Yeah. See, that one's a semi. That big giant
1: the FedEx
0: one.
1: FedEx one.
0: Currently going through 7th and Burlington. That's,
1: oh, next year.
0: I mean,
1: we'll fill a semi instead of a
2: stop.
1: Box truck.
2: Are you gonna camp up here and then we'll like alternate nights? You stay on Tuesday on
1: no,
2: odd days.
1: No, that would be boring.
2: On...
1: It's more fun if you torture one person.
2: All right. Suffer more, Brandon. Suffer more. 104.1 1230 AM. We do have a special guest here joining us on the roof, Greg Sharks from Allen's. Greg, good to be with you, buddy.
3: Hey, good to see you, Brandon.
2: Now, I got to say, we've been talking about Allen's so much because you are our official grocery sponsor for Heroes for Hunger. You guys have 10% off all the food donated to Heroes for Hunger. For the entire food drive until we get me off the truck. And you've also got other deals on, at the store, too. Tell us about what's going on, and thank you for being a part of this.
3: Oh, we're very happy to do it again for, I think, the third year, Brandon. We've done this or something like that, so it's a very good cause. But we have things going on. We've been talking to the food pantry, and they're a little bit short on items like toilet paper now. So we took a Fiora toilet paper Regular price $7.99. It's going to be $3.59.
2: Wow!
3: Through this Heroes for Hunger, we're going to knock $4 off for anybody who wants to come in and get that.
2: And these are store brand.
3: Store brand is it's a Fiora brand item, is what it
2: that
3: is.
2: That is 50% off savings. Yeah. Yep. My goodness!
3: We're doing it for your Heroes for Hunger. We don't want you up here another night, Brandon.
2: Well, Greg, I appreciate. Listen, if only Brad and Bethany could be as kind and nice as you, Greg. Maybe they should work a couple shifts out at Allen's. What do you say?
3: And then we're doing soup, and they said we're a little short on some tuna. So we're gonna, soup is going to be 71 cents, and we've got macaroni and cheese for 53 cents.
2: 53 cents for macaroni and cheese. Yeah.
3: So that's for the Heroes for Hunger deal. And all right, so
2: Cans of tuna, cans or macaroni and cheese boxes, check it all out. They've got deals at Allen's, 10% off everything in this store. And on top of that, special local itemized deals, like, for example, the box mac and cheese that are the store brand, and canned tuna,
3: as well as toilet paper. Right,
2: normally $7.99, marked down to $3.50. That's more than a 50% savings. Goodness gracious, Brad, like, I can't tell you, like, to have a partner like Allen's Food Mart be a part of this, to incentivize all the folks to go shop there, to help us fill this faster. Obviously, I'm excited because I'm going to be able to get down off this roof faster, but this is the kind of relationship, the kind of deal that is amazing when everybody's coming together and you're seeing it spelled out with businesses too.
0: The fact that we can be at this point and say, okay, where are the gaps that we need to fill on the shelves of the food pantry? Let's target those. Great, we've got a bunch of this particular food item, you know, cans of this or boxes of that. What else do we need? Where? And to be able to go from just saying, hey, we need to fill the food pantry shelves to we need specifically this for the food pantry shelf. That's kind of a luxury, and that's a credit to the dozens, hundreds of people that are all coming together to make this a success. And so that's a wonderful place for us to be. But more importantly, it's a tremendous place for the Hastings Food Pantry to be.
2: It is. And let me ask you this, Greg Sharks from Allen's, of course. What has the response been at Allen's? What have you seen from folks wanting to come in and purchase food specifically for Heroes?
3: Well, we've seen a lot of people. A lot of people come in. We haven't have any numbers yet, but it's definitely up, I think, from last year a little bit.
2: Wow.
3: This morning we received a phone call from a guy in Georgia that listens to Party Line.
2: Doug from Georgia.
3: He's one to get in on that, too, if we can. I think so. We got a lot of people asking about it.
2: Isn't that amazing? Now, Doug is originally from Hastings. He graduated late 70s and left. I can't remember if he went to Hastings College or not, but Doug cares about this community, and he's nearing retirement age. Doug, if you're listening in right now, I know you're not quite that age yet, but he still cares about his hometown.
3: Very much so. That's what I got. That's the impression I received, that's for sure. So.
2: And he's not alone. There's a lot of folks here that care about Hastings, and you're seeing it spelled out. I had no idea that by the late morning of day two, we would be talking about getting this thing filled up potentially by the end of today. Like, it's amazing.
3: I think we have some other things, some donations, and some people dropped off to you folks. We put together some special pricing for that as well. That'll be coming over here a little bit later this morning.
2: Okay.
3: And judging by what you have room on the truck right now and what we're going to send over, you're going to be in pretty good shape.
2: Goodness gracious. Got to say a big thank you to Greg Sharks from Allen's, of course. Appreciate all the work you've done and help you've done with the 10% discount and all the specialized itemized discounts, like 53 cents for a box of macaroni and cheese and canned tuna. There's deals on the toilet paper as well. $7.99 for the store brand, marked down to $3.50. 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All with Heroes for Hunger. Big thank you to Greg Sharks.
3: Thank you, Brandon.
2: And thank you to Allen's for all the work they've done and they're doing here for Heroes for Hunger. 2026, 104.1, 1230 AM. We're going to roll along. Brad, what do you say? We continue on. This is your show.
0: I say that I have full faith and confidence that the folks that are volunteering, stacking the food in the truck that gets brought by our wonderful listeners, full faith and confidence that they are going to Tetris every last square inch of that truck so that we find a place for every can, every box. If we go to the ceiling, and I know in the back of the truck we're already toward the ceiling, we're gonna keep you up here as long as we can.
2: Oh, great.
0: Because that means we are getting as much food in the truck as we can. Right, Bethany?
1: Yeah, and speaking of food, Serrano's just pulled in. So if you're dropping off, you know, some lunch for the food pantry, you can also pick up lunch for yourself.
0: Yeah, there were a ton of people yesterday that Stopped by and got Mean Bones Barbecue.
1: Yeah, they sold out.
0: Yeah, they were our food truck that was here yesterday. And so basically a whole bunch of people came and dropped off food and then turned around and was like, you know what, this looks pretty good. And so they got that. And thanks to Jeremy for being with us. And he was very happy to share the story of Heroes for Hunger and to be here while everybody was doing good and dropping off some food. And
2: hey, Brad, I got two brisket sandwiches yesterday. Did you get two brisket sandwiches?
0: I did not. I got brisket, but I got pulled pork and meatballs as well.
2: Oh,
0: so
2: I didn't get that.
1: Whoa,
2: you got the three meat special.
0: I got the three meats.
1: All I got was a pulled pork sandwich. All that I could chow down.
0: I was going to say, don't say that's all you got. That was a big pulled pork sandwich.
1: It was a pretty big pulled pork sandwich.
2: I try to tell folks, have you had the meatballs before, Brad?
0: I had not had those meatballs.
2: Dude.
1: Oh, my gosh. They're
2: so good.
1: As the kids would say, they're gas.
2: They don't say they slap anymore? Is that music? That flaps.
1: I guess, yeah, they don't really say that slaps, but either way.
0: Is that young people speak for good?
2: Isn't it crazy how we're talking to a 25-year-old? Because she's more close to that generation than we are. Tell us about the young world. What is it like?
1: We say that's gas.
0: Golly gee willikers. That's swell.
1: It was good.
0: Same thing? I never said that. Okay.
1: It's more like Brady Bunch talk right there.
0: We're going off the rails. Thank you, Hastings, for helping us out here on the Heroes for Hunger food drive. Thank you for making this just a tremendously fun thing where we can have a good time and laugh about how old people speak. Instead of saying why this is important, Hastings, you get it. You know why that this is important, and we continue to see people pull in and drop off their food donations, and we love that. If we can get Brandon off the roof today, superb. We are filling up that truck pretty darn fast, but if you stop coming, Brandon spends another night up here. If you keep on coming, well, we fill the truck most importantly, and yeah, maybe Brandon can come down as well. It's KHAS Radio live from the roof of the Heroes for Hunger Food Drive, KHAS.
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13: Here's your Hastings weather forecast on KHAS. Ample sunshine expected today with daytime highs approaching 81. Northerly winds 5 to 10 miles per hour. Mainly clear skies tonight. Lows level off around 54. 78 tomorrow. Mainly clear skies. Get the extended forecast along with local news, sports, and more anytime at khasradio.com. I'm staff meteorologist Laura Lockwood.
0: A little breeze, but a beautiful day. The sun is shining high atop Hastings here at the KJS Radio rooftop. The Heroes for Hunger food drive continues. Well, look north, maybe some wispy clouds. Look south, hardly anything. East and west, it's clear. It's 65 degrees and beautiful. High above Hastings, KHAS.

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3: In times like these, Nebraskans need a fighter in their corner. That's our Attorney General Mike Hilgers, protecting the American dream. Mike Hilgers has made bringing down costs for Nebraska families a top priority. That's why Hilgers fought big companies trying to raise our electrical bills and won. Hilgers went to court to put the brakes on hidden fees that drive up costs. And Hilgers has taken the fight to the scammers and fraudsters who prey on our neighbors. As a father of four, Mike Hilgers is holding big tech accountable for misleading parents, and Hilgers defended parental rights in the classroom. And when Biden tried to force Nebraska schools to let boys play girls sports, Hilgers said, no way. Now Mike Hilgers is fighting to defend Nebraska's water rights. And Hilgers is protecting Nebraska farmers and ranchers from crippling regulations that raise food prices. Fighting for what matters most, protecting the American dream. Our Attorney General, Mike Hilgers.
4: Paid for by friends of Mike Hilgers.
5: From the top of the Burlington Center, high above Hastings, the Heroes for Hunger food drive continues. I'm Brad Beam. Want to say that we have plenty of space left in the truck. We are filling the truck, but right now we have plenty of space. And one of the cool things that we have been doing is we have been making sure that everybody that comes and drops off a donation, if they want to, gets registered for some prizes. We've been giving away gift cards all yesterday, all day today. And you know what? I'm going to go down in just a couple of minutes and draw another couple of winners. I think we've still got some more prizes to give away here in the Heroes for Hunger Food Drive on KHAS. The next time you hear from me, I'm going to be reading off a list of winners.
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0: KHAS Radio. I'm Brad Beam. I'm down on the ground. I'm standing alongside our food truck parked next to Burlington. The cars going here and there and everywhere, and some of them detouring here into the KHAS Radio parking lot. Just had two more food donations dropped off. A couple of gentlemen stopped by, and they got their names in for prizes. So let's draw some more prizes, shall we? In the KHAS Radio prize box, we've got a whole bunch. Thanks to Russ's Market, Big GA's, Allen's Food Mart, and Imperial Jewelers for donating some prizes that we can give away to people that stop by and donate here at the Heroes for Hunger Food Drive. All right, so first name of our winner this hour is going to be, let's make this one a Big GA's gift card. It looks like Bob Flagel. Congrats, Bob, a $25 or $20 Big GA's gift card for you for stopping by and making a donation here at the Heroes for Hunger Food Drive. Okay, we got another one. Let's do a Imperial Jewelers gift card. This one's a $25 Imperial Jewelers gift card. This is not the last Imperial Jewelers gift card that we've got, but it's the one we're giving away right now. It goes to, that's Elizabeth Haney. Elizabeth Haney, congratulations. A $25 Imperial Jewelers gift card goes out to you. So Bob and Elizabeth, Bob Flagel and Elizabeth Haney are winners this go-around in our Heroes for Hunger prize box. Our big grand prize, it's going to be the Husker football tickets for the Nebraska-Indiana game coming up this weekend. We got a pair of two tickets. Who wins them? Well, it still could be you. Even if you haven't donated, swing on by and make sure you get your Heroes for Hunger donation in, and then you can be in for those prizes. Russ's, Big GA, Allen's Food Mart, and Imperial Jewelers, or the Husker tickets. So when Brandon comes off the roof, we draw for the big ones, we draw for any we have remaining, and that's just one of the many reasons why Heroes for Hunger is a great event, thanks to all of those businesses who have helped to support it. We have room in the truck still. We do have room in the truck. It's kind of a narrow aisle as we get in there, as we stack things as high as we can to the ceiling. So we're going to fill it up. You know, basically, we want it so that we can't fit a person in the Heroes for Hunger food drive truck. And that's when we say it is good enough when we drive this thing over to the Hastings Food Pantry, stock their shelves so that they can stock the shelves of people around the area, people that are in need, people that need some assistance, and people that are going to have a good meal because of the Hastings Food Pantry, because of the Heroes for Hunger food drive, and most importantly, because of the generosity of Hastings, of you. They are now open at the Serrano's food truck parked next to us. LD Coffee Roasters is here as well. If you need a late morning Java, a pick-me-up, a very tasty latte as what I had yesterday. And then Serrano's, they've got their full menu on their food truck. They have just opened now and they are serving. So bring a donation, grab something from Serrano's, or just grab a couple of people from your office, come on down and have lunch. It's an absolutely gorgeous day here in the mid-60s. The sun is shining, and again, that food truck is filling up the Heroes for Hunger food drive. We want to thank our superhero sponsors, Conant Auto Care and Mary Lanning Healthcare, for helping to make this possible for us today. So congratulations, Bob. Congratulations, Elizabeth, our two most recent winners of our prizes. Also want to say thanks to and congratulations Elaine, Betty, Shannon, John, Nancy, Jody, Monty, Cecily, and Judy, our winners for some of our prizes yesterday. So we are having a lot of fun, giving away some stuff, but most importantly, filling the truck for the Hastings Food Pantry. Heroes for Hunger Food Drive continues on KHAS. From the ground this time, I'm Brad Beam.
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2: 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November beans are down 5.5 at $12.97.5. January's 5 lower at $13.14 and a quarter. December corn's down 5 3/4 at 5.02 1/4. March is 5 lower at 5.17 1/4. Live and feeder cattle are seeing some profit taking as traders wait for widespread direct business to get underway. December live is down 77 at 223.32. February is $1.02 lower, 226.15. November feeders are down $1.70 at 336.57. And with technical weakness, December hogs are down 95 at 69.42. And February is $1.12 lower at 70.20. John Perkins, Brownfield.
3: 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We're calling it the front porch. It's the KHAS studios here in the heart of Hastings for Heroes for Hunger, 104.1, 1230 AM. 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They are our hourly hero sponsor. Good afternoon. I've lost all sense of time. It's still morning. Good morning, Jason.
4: Good morning, Brandon.
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4: 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We're privileged and glad we could do this today.
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3: 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And we are joined here, Jason Verton, Heroes for Hunger. 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They're our official hero sponsor for the 11 o'clock hour. Appreciate him being here. And now, Landmark Implement, I see your guys' name attached to a lot of different things around the community, around our community and other communities, when it comes to giving back. Heroes for Hunger is just another one on that list.
4: Yeah, we really try to be involved in our communities, to donate as much as we possibly can, as well as serve the communities in the best way possible. We feel honored to be able to be a part of a lot of different organizations between the schools, the college, the hospital, many different nonprofit organizations. 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
3: It's one thing to say, hey, I like this community. It's another thing to put your name behind it, right?
4: That's right. And we feel very, very, think it's a very big deal to be, you know, very prominent in the community so that people understand that we do give back.
3: 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They are our official hero of the hour, our official hero sponsor for the 11 o'clock hour. Jason, I appreciate you joining me on the roof. A little easier a climb down than a climb up.
4: Sounds good.
3: I can't wait for that climb down. You'll take one here momentarily. Once we fill the truck, I get to come down.
4: Okay, let's do it.
3: All right, let's do it. Help fill the truck. You heard Jason. Come on up to Heroes for Hunger Food Drive right here at KHAS Radio. We've got some incentives for you. We've got 2 tickets to Husker football this weekend at Indiana to give away. All you have to do is donate food, 1 can. 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
4: You know what else is really nice?
3: What's that?
4: There's this place called Russ's IGA that's like right across the street.
3: I know.
4: You could go over there, fill up a cart,
3: and
4: bring
3: wild?
4: It over.
3: It's a walk and a step. You could roll over here from Russ's to get and fill the truck here. We appreciate all the help that you're doing, listening in. If you've already given, like Jason, thank you so much. We appreciate all the work you've helped. You're a building block to help build the strong foundation that is this donation back to the Hastings Food Pantry. An entire box truck filled with cans, filled with toiletries, filled with boxes of food that is going to feed folks right here in our county. Big thank you to our superhero sponsors, Conard Auto Care and Mary Lanning Healthcare, alongside Custom Printed, Imperial Jewelers, Allen's of Hastings, Furniture and Mattress Direct, Pepsi of Hastings, and D-Lite Donuts. Also, on the ground, Serrano's is set up for lunch. We hear the bell ring, that Imperial Jewelers ring, the bell ringing down there. Somebody has donated more food. We're getting that much closer to filling the truck. Stop up with your donation. Have some food for lunch. I'm going to have some birria tacos with a side of rice and beans. That sounds delicious. KHAS Radio, 104.1, 1230 AM. We'll be back in just a few minutes with Heroes for Hunger 2026 from the rooftop of the Burlington Center here in the heart of Hastings on KHAS.
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10: ABC News, I'm Sherry Preston. Families of 9/11 victims in federal court this morning. They're looking to force the government to release documents they say could link Saudi Arabia to the plot. There are some protests across Israel today against Prime Minister Benjamin Netanyahu, many demanding an inquiry into how much he knew about the October 7th Hamas attacks, which took place 3 years ago today. ABC's James Longman is at the site of the Nova Music Festival, where many were killed or kidnapped.
11: Netanyahu does not seem to want to answer those questions. I spoke to a young group of young people here just a little earlier today, a 16-year-old girl. She said to me, I was 13 when this happened. She was basically saying, my whole life is now going to be marked by this, and we haven't heard one word. We haven't heard sorry. That's what people here want.
10: Lawyers for Krista Pike, who survived two doses of what was supposed to be a fatal execution drug, in court trying to get her death sentence commuted to life in prison. Search and rescue mission after the deadly floods and landslides in the Himalaya ending in Nepal. This is ABC News. There's a sit-in scheduled for today at Cornell University over the alleged gang rape that's said to have happened at a frat house on campus 2 years ago. ABC's Aaron Katursky has new details about the woman named as Jane Doe in her lawsuit and what happened after she came forward.
12: Jane Doe testified before a Cornell panel. According to a transcript of that testimony obtained by ABC News, Jane Doe was unequivocal. I was prostituted and I was held up like bait for a gaggle of men. She said, I remember a dark room with shadows of men in and out constantly, and I remember feeling like there was a joke and I was not in on it. She ended her testimony with a plea to her school. Please make it safer for those I love and the community at large. Remove those boys from campus.
10: Tough to afford a Gucci when you can't afford gas. Luxury brands are seeing less spending. New numbers from Citi show credit card spending on luxury brands fell for a third consecutive month in September, down 6% from a year ago. Sherry Preston, ABC News.
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7: Here's your Hastings weather forecast on KHAS. Ample sunshine expected today with daytime highs approaching 81. Northerly winds 5 to 10 miles per hour. Mainly clear skies tonight, lows level off around 54. 78 tomorrow, mainly clear skies. Get the extended forecast along with local news, sports, and more anytime at KHASradio.com. I'm staff meteorologist Laura Lockwood.
8: 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I'm Brad Beam in the parking lot next to the food truck. I just did a Facebook Live video showing the progress of the food truck. If you want to see exactly how much we have got in the Heroes for Hunger food truck, go to the KHAS Radio Facebook page. Check out the live video that we just did. Shows you how much room. I would say that the floor space in that truck, only about 5 foot by 2 foot. We're filling up the floor. We've still got plenty of space to stack, though. But boy, it is cool to see how much food is in the food truck. The Heroes for Hunger food drive going on right now, just north of 7th and Burlington. You can't miss us. We're in the parking lot. We've got Serrano's Mexican food truck here, and we're still accepting donations, still registering people to win prizes here on KHAS.

0: little Spandau Ballet, taking you back to the sock hop in the 1980s, your junior dance in 1987. And true, KHAS Radio. I know this much is true. We've got the Heroes for Hunger food drive going on and a food truck. And not just, we got two food trucks down there. One of them is Serrano's, so you can get some food. But we've also got a box truck. We're filling with food, donated non-perishable food items to the Hastings Food Pantry as part of Heroes for Hunger. Our Heroes for Hunger official breakfast sponsor the last couple of days has been my good friend Booley Lim and Delight Donut here in Hastings. My goodness. I don't think there's anybody else I'm happier to see than you, my friend. You have made me full the last couple of days, Booley.
1: That's good. That's good. Hopefully you like the sandwiches this morning.
0: Oh, it was great. So yesterday he gave me, for those of you who've never had a Delight Donuts, or maybe you just stopped in for a donut, check out their breakfast sandwiches. He gave me an everything bagel with sausage, egg, cheese, and there was also ham and bacon on there,
1: yep.
0: Too. And there was like two layers. So is that an actual sandwich on the menu, or is that something?
1: It is not. We just added an extra layer for you.
0: But there is, you guys, what's
1: there's
0: the?
1: There's a combo sandwich.
0: The combo sandwich.
1: On the meats, yes.
0: It has the meat, the sausage, egg, cheese, and the ham, and the bacon.
1: Yep.
0: On, you could either have it on a croissant or a bagel.
1: Croissant or bagel, and we got everything cheese and regular bagel.
0: I can't decide whether I like your bagels or your croissants more.
1: Yeah, we sell more croissants than bagels, actually.
0: Don't doubt it. Those croissants are out of this world. Yeah. And this morning you brought me a cronut, which is a croissant turned into a donut,
1: yep.
0: Glazed, cut in half, made into a sandwich.
1: Yes.
0: Same thing. Delicious. I finished that about 20 minutes ago. And, my goodness, it was great. If you haven't been to Delight Donuts, voted best dessert in Hastings.
1: Yeah, thank you, Hastings.
0: So, yes, best dessert in Hastings, which I think by... You know, default, that's best donut right there, too.
1: Yeah.
0: You guys got the best donuts in town. Let me ask you this. When it comes to getting your donuts from Delight Donuts, why should folks stop in to Delight?
1: It's local. You know, we support local, and everything's freshly made every single day. I go, you know, at 7, 8 o'clock at night and make donuts and bake goods all the way till about 6 in the morning.
0: So you should be sleeping right now.
1: Yeah.
0: We're going to get you out of here so you can go get some sleep. But listen to that. You're talking fresh baked, local ingredients, baked here in town. You're not talking about going to some box store and getting factory fresh donuts.
1: No. We make everything by hand. I cut everything by hand other than the cake donuts. We drop those by hand. But everything else is cut by hand.
0: Cut by hand, made by hand, prepared and baked right here in Hastings by a local family. The Lim family and Booley, you guys been open for, has it been 2 years yet?
1: Yeah, just over 2 years. Hastings welcomed us, and the community has been great to us.
0: And we've loved what you've done. And obviously being voted best dessert in town with Delight Donut, you can't beat it. Delight Donut, what are your hours? Folks can get a hold of you. Folks can stop by. What days you open?
1: Yeah, Tuesday through Sunday, 6 a.m. to 12 p.m. every day.
0: Tuesday to Sunday, 6 a.m. to 12 p.m. There you go. Sometimes you do run out. You got to get there early, right?
1: Yep, sometimes you do. You know, it's a guessing game for me every day.
0: Is it really? So I was going to ask, what are the things you run out of normally? It just changes.
1: No, it changes every day, but most of the times we run out of cronuts.
0: Cronuts.
1: Yeah, and then so on the weekends we'll run out of sandwiches sometimes just because, you know, we can't guess how many sandwiches we're going to make a day.
0: When you first came here, when you first started, 2 years ago, I told our office manager downstairs to go get some cronuts. She got 12 cronuts. And when I tell you she opened the box and there they were, just beautiful, glorious 12 cronuts. If you haven't had a cronut, it's a mind blower because you guys have this beautiful, tasty croissant that as is the most tasty, flaky, buttery, soft, chewy croissant you'd ever have in your whole life.
1: Yeah.
0: Then you turn it into a donut by frying it.
1: Yep.
0: Then you cut a hole in it, of course, and you cut it in half. You glaze it, and you turn it into a sandwich. And it's like, oh, my gosh. No, you could have it as a sandwich, or you could just have it as the cronut, which is glazed. And yeah, it's just, it's got the perfect amount of chew, the perfect amount of crunch and the savoriness. It's delicious.
1: Yeah.
0: And what I love about your croissants is you can taste the butter in there. You can taste it.
1: There's a lot of, it's definitely not healthy. There's a lot of butter in it. I cannot lie about that. It's definitely a lot of butter.
0: I will be going on a diet after this week here with Heroes for Hunger, talking to our breakfast sponsor for Heroes for Hunger, Delight Donut, located on the south side of Hastings. What's your official address down there?
1: It's 1040 South Burlington.
0: 1040 South Burlington. What was that building? What did it used to be? Do we know?
1: Yeah, Long John

0: on it as well. Open Tuesday through Sunday from 6 a.m. to high noon or until they sell out. 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
1: Thank you.
0: All right. 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We're going to continue on. We need your help. We've got just a little bit left. You can help be some of the final, because, listen, we've got a final push, and it's a big push we're going to need to fill this truck. We're towards the last half of the truck. I'd say we're about two-thirds full. We've got another third to go. We need your help. Stop by Allen's. They've got 53-cent box mac and cheese. They've got deals on their canned tuna, deals on pork and beans, 10% off everything in the store that's purchased for the Heroes for Hunger food drive. You just got to let the cashier know at the front of the store. Big thank you to our superhero sponsor, Mary Lanning Healthcare, and Connett Auto Care for bringing you, of course, Heroes for Hunger 2026 here in the heart of Hastings. And we are going to continue on. Hopefully we'll see you up here. Hopefully we'll hear that bell ringing. And hopefully I'll be getting down from the roof. Thanks to Custom Printed, Imperial Jewelers, Allen's of Hastings, Furniture and Mattress Direct, Pepsi of Hastings, and D-Lite Donuts, our official breakfast sponsor of KHAS Radio's Heroes for Hunger.
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3: A business management expert urges farmers to focus on liquidity and cost control heading into 2027. I'm Erin Anderson, and this is Managing for Profit on Brownfield. A production business management expert says preserving liquidity and managing working capital will be critical as producers face another year of tight margins. Barry Ward with Ohio State University Extension says stronger corn and soybean prices have improved the profit picture for 2026.
4: Compared to where we were in the spring, crop prices are higher. You know, we've got a soybeans are about a dollar per bushel higher, corn 50, 60 cents higher per bushel. So in terms of gross and net revenue, that looks a little bit better. However, we're dealing with higher diesel prices that are going to make costs of harvesting a little bit higher. So there's going to be a little offset. But generally, the 26 crop, providing farmers had fuel and fertilizer purchased earlier, before some of these cost increases in the spring and the summer.
3: But he tells Brownfield.
4: Less positives in 27. Now, when I say decent picture, of course, we've got to get the crop out of the field, and we've got a wet condition going into this harvest period. So we're going to have some challenges and probably some quality concerns. However, you know, going into 27, I think we're still going to have higher crop prices, maybe not as high as what we're going to have this fall. However, you know, we've got elevated cost structures that we're not going to be able to avoid. Fertilizer, fuel prices, machinery and equipment, rents, all are elevated. So it's going to really create some challenges for farmers going into 27 and trying to find some profitability. For this October, we're going to have our PLC payments that are going to be substantial for corn and soybeans and wheat too. So that's going to definitely give us a little bit of a bump in terms of our overall net farm income for this year, for this taxable year. However, as we go and look forward into 27, the picture is a little unclear. You know, we've got prices that are gonna be a little bit higher than our PLC reference prices. So likely the PLC program is gonna have trouble paying. Arc County, however, some possibility, although maybe less so than what we saw here in, or we'll likely see in October of 26.
3: Ward says producers should also be looking at ways to manage production expenses.
4: Those input costs, some other ones, machinery and equipment, those are elevated, and farmers are trying different strategies. Some are extending their trade terms, so they're not really trading in quite as much. So machinery and equipment companies are feeling this a little bit. Repairs costs are a little bit higher for some farms. Land rents and values are higher, so that certainly adds some cost. There's a number of pieces that we're looking at. Chemical prices, depending on what products they're using and how much those products are being tariffed coming into the country. So they're our mixed bag. So

0: Right now, we're looking at more or less a flat chemical price structure for next year, but that could change. Certainly, we look at fertilizer first because that's one that fertilizer can be managed. We're going to look at encouraging producers to do a little bit more precision soil sampling, looking at those acres or those partial fields that may require P and K and lime, and some areas of the fields that don't. So we may be able to save ourselves some money there, making sure that we are only applying what's needed.
1: He says proactive financial planning could help producers navigate economic uncertainty heading into 2027. I'm Erin Anderson, and this is Managing for Profit on Brown Fields.
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10: Closer look at equipment costs. Hello, I'm Kellen Havikin with the latest agribusiness news on Brownfield. 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Global equipment manufacturers says tariff disputes are continuing to drive up farm equipment costs. Eric Raby with Kloss says the price of steel and iron has moved higher.
11: A lot of the components that we make or that we use to make the machines are going to get tariffed or taxed or have some kind of import duty imposed upon them. Then the finished machine will have on top of that perhaps another tariff.
10: Raby says margins for manufacturers are also tight from a rise in production costs.
11: we've got now is a tendency to stack a lot of different tariffs and taxes and things like that that's really raising the prices. We are not able to shift, nor do we want to shift 100% of that to the price of the machine.
10: He tells Brownfield, while there is economic uncertainty, he says some farmers are optimistic about demand short and long term.
11: And both of those were trending slightly upwards, so that was good. However, in the meantime, what we've seen the Fed raise interest rates another 25 basis points, which is going to take some time to get to the market. So it's not an immediate impact, but it is a mental roadblock, if you will, to profitability for farmers. The other is diesel prices.
10: The CEO of Etafis says global availability and affordability of phosphate fertilizer continues to be impacted by export bans and conflicts. David DeLady tells Brownfield.
12: Sulfur still the constraint in global phosphate production. We're seeing global operating rates between 50 and 60%. China is the big exporter that just didn't export any MAP or DAP this year.
10: DeLady says while there have been some improvements to the global sulfur supply picture recently, he expects the issues and elevated prices to carry into 2027.
12: Strait of Hormuz, they are getting a few cargoes out every month. It's probably 25% of normal. And of course, Russia and Kazakhstan still are not exporting. But sulfur has been the big driver of the high price.
10: The National Pork Board continues to invest in market development through its partnership with the U.S. Meat Export Federation. Minnesota pig farmer Gordon Sprong says Japan's long-term relationship with National Pork Board has helped establish the country as a reliable trading customer.
13: They like our U.S. quality. There's challenges with competition. There's challenges with the exchange rate. We need to focus on the consumer and the customer.
10: The president of the National Council of Ag Employers says he's optimistic an ag labor reform bill can pass by the end of the calendar year. John Holley tells Brownfield the administration's border security efforts have shifted the conversation.
14: Has allowed this conversation, this effort, to really develop in a way that is focused on the economic needs of farmers and the economic impact to our food supply chain if we do not act.
10: I'm Kellen Havikin for Brownfield.
15: Wiffles recognizes this week's Corn Belt Award winner, Grace Finnegan from Boyd County High School, for her outstanding leadership qualities in school and in the community.
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17: Beginning of last school year, we got a new ag teacher, and she really just kind of pushed me in that direction and kind of showed me the opportunities and kind of opened my eyes to wanting to be an ag teacher.
15: Wiffles Hybrids, not a seed company, the corn company.
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24: Here's your Hastings weather forecast on KHAS. Ample sunshine expected today with daytime highs approaching 81. Northerly winds 5 to 10 miles per hour. Mainly clear skies tonight. Lows level off around 54. 78 tomorrow. Mainly clear skies. Get the extended forecast along with local news, sports, and more anytime at KHASradio.com. I'm staff meteorologist Laura Lockwood.
25: A beautiful day and a beautiful sight here in Hastings. The Heroes for Hunger food drive is underway. We're in the upper 60s right now, just absolutely beautiful weather. I'm back inside in the normal KHAS studios at the moment because I just left the parking lot. I just left the food truck. Another couple of people brought in donations, some with a couple of bags, some with one. It all counts the same towards the Heroes for Hunger food drive and filling the truck. We thank everybody who has donated, big or small. Thank you, thank you, thank you. I'm heading back up to the roof here in a couple of minutes. We're going to draw some more prizes, some of our more gift cards from local businesses that have been donated to encourage people to make a donation in the Heroes for Hunger food drive. And this is the final push. I think we can get this thing full this afternoon, and I think we can call it a win for the Hastings Food Pantry. I think. With your help, we can do it. We still need you to swing by and make your food donation. Every little bit helps. The Heroes for Hunger food drive. The truck is getting full. Take a look at a couple of the videos we've recently posted on our Facebook page just to see how close we are and how you can help put us over the limit and fill that truck for the Hastings Food Pantry. Heroes for Hunger food drive on KHAS Radio. 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
1: ABC News, I'm Michelle Franzen. Following last week's Treasury announcement that every eligible child now has investment accounts through auto enrollment, President Trump expected to highlight the so-called Trump accounts today at the White House.
2: All children under 18 with the valid Social Security number can participate, but only those born between 2025 and 2028 will get a deposit of $1,000 from the government. A child's family members, relatives, and friends may contribute up to $5,000 into their Trump account each year. Corporations, nonprofits, and local governments may also make tax-deductible contributions of up to $2,500 a year. Karen Travers, ABC News, The White House.
1: Memorials and protests taking place today across Israel, marking 3 years since the October 7th attacks, when Hamas terrorists killed Israelis and took some of them hostage, sparking the war in Gaza. Forecasters say tropical storm Isaias has formed in the eastern waters off Mexico. It's slated to become a hurricane and could target the U.S. next week. This is ABC News. A date has been set for the execution of Dadal Hassan, the man who opened fire on fellow soldiers on November 5, 2009, killing 13 and wounding 32 others. On December 3rd, the former Army psychiatrist will stand before a firing squad. The execution takes place at Fort Hood. New developments in the battle over Dolly Parton's estate.
3: Parton's nephew, Brian Seaver, who previously served as her head of security, is now accused of barricading his home to avoid being served with a lawsuit from Parton's estate. Seaver was the family member who officially announced Parton's death in August. Parton's estate is suing him, accusing him of threatening lawyers, business partners, and employees. At one point, warning he could destroy the entire brand unless he was paid.
1: ABC's Sophie Flay. A company in Utah, the first in the U.S. to get approval for AI to issue prescriptions for acne. Patients can sign up through an app and receive a treatment plan and their prescription. Michelle Franzen, ABC News.
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6: Here's your Hastings weather forecast on KHAS. Ample sunshine expected this afternoon, with highs around 79, northeast winds 5 to 10 miles per hour. Lows dip down to about 54 tonight, mainly clear skies. Highs around 78 tomorrow, lots of sunshine. Get the extended forecast, along with local news, sports, and more, anytime at khasradio.com. I'm staff meteorologist Laura Lockwood.
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9: For KHAS Radio, I'm Brandon Shanahan. Host of the Party Line Morning Show on KHAS Radio, Brandon J. McDermott, remains on the roof of the Burlington Center as the Heroes for Hunger food drive continues throughout the week. McDermott moved onto the roof yesterday on top of the Burlington Center at 7th and Burlington Road in Hastings. McDermott plans to remain on the roof until the truck parked below is filled with food donations for the Hastings Food Pantry. He says that the need for donations is especially important during late summer months when food pantries can see a seasonal slowdown in donations.
10: It's a huge time. It's a huge help. They get a lot of help during the holiday season, during Thanksgiving and Christmas. A lot of folks are donating for food drives that are various amounts around the communities that we live in and serve. But what they don't have is during the July, August, September time period, there's a little bit of a lull. Their shelves get a little low. They're reaching out to the Heartland Food Bank in Omaha for food because they don't have as much. So I mean, there's a definite need and a definite help, and the Hastings Food Pantry said, yes, this time is perfect for it.
9: Food donations are being accepted at the Burlington Center parking lot until 5 p.m. Monetary donations are also being collected at the Barrel Bar in Hastings. President Donald Trump's rally in Grand Island drew a larger crowd than some local officials expected Monday, with the Pinnacle Bank Expo Center reaching its maximum capacity of just over 6,000 people. Grand Island police said the venue reached capacity and thousands of others were turned away. Once the rally began, police urged people not to come to the area as long lines remained outside the building. The line began forming early Monday and continued to grow throughout the day, stretching from the Expo Center past the Fauner Park campus grounds as supporters lined East Rowley Park Road. Going into the event, Expo Center officials estimated attendance could reach upwards of 4,000 people, while noting the figure could change. The facility can safely accommodate around 5,800 people. A full replay of the rally, along with NCN's exclusive interview with President Trump, can be found online at newschannelnebraska.com. A Lexington man has been sentenced to 30 to 45 years in prison in connection with a fatal shooting in Dawson County. 35-year-old Arseth D. Rodriguez Linares was sentenced Monday in Dawson County District Court after a jury convicted him of manslaughter, use of a firearm to commit a felony, and unlawful discharge of a firearm. According to the Nebraska Attorney General's Office, Linares fired 11 rounds from a handgun into a vehicle occupied by Mikhail Pinares Cabrillo. Cabrillo was struck 6 times and killed. The jury trial began August 3rd and concluded August 12th when Linares was found guilty on all 3 counts. The Lexington Police Department, Dawson County, and Buffalo County Sheriff's Offices, Nebraska State Patrol, and Nebraska Attorney General's Office investigated the case. The Dawson County Attorney's Office and Nebraska Attorney General's Office prosecuted the case as well. A months-long child enticement investigation has led to the arrest of a 24-year-old North Platte man. The Nebraska State Patrol says Robert Daly was arrested in August after having sexual conversations with someone he believed was a 15-year-old girl. He was actually communicating with an undercover officer. Investigators say Daly arranged to meet the girl at a park in North Platte. When he showed up, NSP investigators took him into custody. Daly was arrested for sexual assault by use of an electronic communication device and enticement by electronic communication device. NSP say investigators found several images of child sexual abuse material on an electronic device belonging to Daly. He was also cited for possession of child sexual abuse material. The investigation has since been completed and turned over to the Lincoln County Attorney. You can find more of today's news online at newschannelnebraska.com. 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
9: For KHAS Radio, I'm Brandon Shanahan. Last night in high school volleyball, Hastings St. Cecilia fell to Centura in 3 sets, falling by scores of 25-10, 26-24, and 25-12. Later on in the week, Hastings is hosting a triangular with Aurora and North Platte on Thursday. the final stage between the St. Cecilia softball team and another trip to the state tournament has been sent as the Class C district finals get underway throughout the area on Friday. Hastings is welcoming in Central City for a best-of-three series starting on Friday at noon, with Game 2 expected to follow. We'll have coverage from the Smith Softball Complex right here on KHAS Radio on Friday afternoon. After a much-needed week off, the Hastings College football team is back in action this week as they welcome in Mount Marty for another GPAC showdown. Last year against Mount Marty, it was a 23-20 win for the Broncos, avenging a 24-21 loss to the same Mount Marty team from a year ago. Coming into the contest, the Broncos are 2-2 on the season, fresh off a 33-26 loss against Northwestern at home. Head coach Matt Franzen was on the Doug and Daddy show earlier this week and talked about what he expects to see from Mount Marty on Saturday.
13: They're good on offense. They're really similar to us. Their coaching staff, several of those coaches coached with our offensive coordinator at Kansas Wesleyan before everybody went their different directions. And so they are running a very similar style of offense to what we are. Both teams run the ball well. Both teams play action pass and set up the passing game off the run game. Now, we've only played them five times ever, but they've been one-score games more often than not.
9: Kickoff from Lloyd Wilson Field is at 7 o'clock on Saturday. The Hastings College men's golf team took on the Statesmen at the Preserve on Monday and Tuesday. The Broncos won the event as a team out of the 13 teams that competed, winning by four strokes. As a whole, the team shot 11 under par, which is a 54-hole team record. Leading the Broncos individually was Taiki's Hugorara, who finished 10 under after three rounds. The 10-under score is a new individual 54-hole record and earned him a second-place finish individually. Junior Ryan Brady finished closely behind, 6 under par, scoring him a third-place finish. Up next for the Broncos, they take on the Battle at the Dance on October 12th and 13th. The tournament will be held at the Rain Dance National Golf Course in Windsor, Colorado. The Nebraska men's basketball season will be here before you know it, and the Huskers have big shoes to fill. After a historic season last year, they set many school records, including single-season wins and advancing to the Sweet 16 in the NCAA tournament for the first time in school history. Head coach Fred Hoiberg was on the Huskers radio network earlier this week and talked about what makes this team so unique.
14: They understand that. They know last year the guys that returned from that team, how much fun it was, but they're not satisfied. And that was the theme of that group a year ago. You know, it's time to put that behind us. I know they're going to, unveil the banner, the first one ever in Nebraska history to get the NCAA tournament win, and then it's over. It's behind us.
9: The Huskers start their preseason workload on Friday with an exhibition game against St. Louis at Pinnacle Bank Arena. You can find more of today's sports online at newschannelnebraska.com. 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
19: KHAS Radio. Hey, I'm Brad Beam. It is the lunch hour. It is beautiful in Hastings for a lot of reasons. One, the weather is great. Serrano's food truck is in the parking lot. See a couple of people in line picking up something tasty from Serrano's, and see a couple of cars in line also dropping off their food in the Heroes for Hunger food drive. That is why we are here. That is the main reason that we are doing what we are doing today and have for the last day. Yesterday morning we started, we opened up the food truck, and we said, Hastings, can you help fill us? And Hastings has responded. Not full yet. I was just down there. There is still space to add more donations into the truck for the Heroes for Hunger food drive. It is a furniture delivery truck, furniture and mattress direct truck, but it doesn't have every square inch of space taken up just quite yet. And that's what we want. That is what we need before we can declare this a success. It looks like we might be able to do this today. Hastings, with your help, it looks like we are going to be able to fill this truck for the Hastings Food Pantry. But it's not done yet. So if you have been thinking, you know, I should do that. I should drop something off. Today is the day. Right now is the time to do it. Do it over your lunch hour. Do it before you go back to work. Make that trip over to Allen's. Grab a few things while the Heroes Heart for Hunger food drive is still going on. They've got a 10% discount on pretty much any of the non-perishable food items. And then also a few extra specials, tuna, mac and cheese, toilet paper, just to name a few of the essentials that the Hastings Food Pantry needs that we are getting donated here to us. We have been giving away some prizes as we have been going throughout yesterday and today. I want to say thank you to Imperial Jewelers and Russ's Market, two of the businesses that helped to step up and said, hey, you know what, let's provide a couple of prizes, incentives for people who have dropped off food, who have made a donation. We asked, do you want to register for prizes? Well, Nancy Hagenier did. She said, yes, I want to register. And it paid off a $25 Imperial Jewelers gift certificate. Nancy Hagenier, I hope I'm saying your name correctly. And then also Cheryl Carr. Cheryl, we drew your name for a $20 Russ's Market gift card. So couple of gift cards going out to those folks. Nancy and Cheryl, thank you for dropping off a food donation for the Heroes for Hunger food drive. And lucky you, we drew your names for those gift certificates. So congrats to you. We appreciate you stopping by, helping us out. Your donation to the Hastings Food Pantry is much appreciated. It will be used well, and it will be used to help people right here in Hastings and Adams County who are suffering from food insecurity, a problem that is far too common and far too hidden. That's why we are doing this, literally standing on one of the tallest buildings in Hastings above one of the busiest intersections in Hastings, saying this is a problem. Thousands of people every month here in Hastings suffer from food insecurity, hundreds of those being children, kids that don't get enough, don't get the right amount, just don't have the nutrition that they need to grow, to live, to thrive as we would hope that they do. So what you donate makes a difference. It helps right here in Hastings, and it helps the Hastings Food Pantry. Some wonderful volunteers from the Hastings Food Pantry have been helping us out. So a great group of kids from Hastings College has been some of the muscle. Some of those pallets with the canned goods, you get a whole bunch of cans of fruit cocktail, of peaches, of pears, all in once, tomatoes, soups, all together. You get a dozen of those at a time. That's a pretty good workout. And so thanks to our friends from the Hastings College, the students from Hastings College who have been helping be a little muscle to pack that into the food truck that goes to the Hastings food pantry. Guys, we're close. We are close. I'm going to whisper because I don't want Brandon to hear, but we're really close. Yeah, we are. We can do this today. I know we can. I know that you can. It's not me. I've made my donation. It's the rest of you, the rest of our KHAS radio listeners. I took a video about an hour ago of what the inside of the truck looked like. At that time, there was about 5 feet of space, five by 2 foot of space where you could stand. I suspect that that is smaller now. We're going to go check it out. Keep telling you about the success of the Heroes for Hunger food drive and the difference that you are making here in Hastings and Adams County. It's a little breezy on the roof. Maybe you can hear that in the background, but it is beautiful down on the ground, and it is a absolutely tremendous day because Hastings, we are accomplishing a great goal. We are helping out. We're not solving the problem of food insecurity, but boy, are we making a dent. We're putting a lot on the shelves at the Hastings Food Pantry, and we appreciate it. We appreciate you here at KHAS Radio.
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25: 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I'm John Perkins with a Brownfield Market Update. 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Near-term harvest weather looks favorable, helping farmers catch up after recent delays, but there are quality concerns in some areas. Soybean meal's up pretty solidly on the tight supplies caused by those recent harvest delays. November beans are down 9 1/4 at 12.93 and 3/4. January's 8 1/2 lower at 13.10 and 3/4. December bean meal is up $8 at 362.80 per short ton. December bean oil is down 221 points at 67.70. Corn is lower today. Monitoring harvest activity, expecting good progress ahead of more rain in parts of the region. Quality is an issue, and the USDA could lower its yield guess on Friday. December's down 6 3/4 at 5.01 1/4. March is 6 lower at 5.16 1/4. And wheat is down sharply. Winter wheat planting weather looks favorable in many areas over the next few days. Exports out of the Black Sea continue to be heavily disrupted by war. December, Chicago's down 19 at 685 and a quarter. December, Kansas City's 18 and three quarters lower at 737 and a half. Live and feeder cattle are lower on profit taking in the midday decline in box beef ahead of this week's direct business. Asking prices have surfaced in Nebraska, 228 to 230 live and 350 dressed. December live, 62 lower at 223.47. February's down 92 at 226.25. November feeders are down 235 at 335.92. And on cash and wholesale pressure, December hogs are $1.52 lower at 68.85. February leans down 180 at 69.52. I'm John Perkins with a Brownfield Market Update.
0: In times like these, Nebraskans need a fighter in their corner. That's our Attorney General Mike Hilgers, protecting the American dream. Mike Hilgers has made bringing down costs for Nebraska families a top priority. That's why Hilgers fought big companies trying to raise our electrical bills and won. Hilgers went to court to put the brakes on hidden fees that drive up costs. And Hilgers has taken the fight to the scammers and fraudsters who prey on our neighbors. As a father of four, Mike Hilgers is holding big tech accountable for misleading parents, and Hilgers defended parental rights in the classroom. And when Biden tried to force Nebraska schools to let boys play girls sports, Hilgers said, no way. Now Mike Hilgers is fighting to defend Nebraska's water rights. And Hilgers is protecting Nebraska farmers and ranchers from crippling regulations that raise food prices. Fighting for what matters most, protecting the American dream. Our Attorney General, Mike Hilgers.
1: Paid for by friends of Mike Hilgers.
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6: Here's your Hastings weather forecast on KHAS. Ample sunshine expected this afternoon, with highs around 79. Northeast winds 5 to 10 miles per hour. Lows dip down to about 54 tonight, mainly clear skies. Highs around 78 tomorrow, lots of sunshine. Get the extended forecast, along with local news, sports, and more, anytime at khasradio.com. I'm staff meteorologist Laura Lockwood.
19: And I'm Brad Beam from the roof of the Burlington Center, high atop 7th and Burlington, looking down on a bunch of cars that have been coming through the parking lot that have made their donations to the Heroes for Hunger food drive. Also taking a look at the Serrano's truck, the Mexican food truck. They got tacos, they got burritos, or as I just had, some nachos. So you can grab something if you're still out and about and looking for a lunch spot. 7th and Burlington, swing by and see us and grab something from Serrano's. Thanks to them for stopping by and helping to keep us company here at the Heroes for Hunger Food Drive. We continue to accept non-perishable food items to help feed our neighbors. What I have seen in the truck, as I've been in there a couple times, canned chicken, canned tuna, peanut butter, jelly, beans, pork and beans, chili, soups, canned stews, great for this time of year. A lot of vegetables. Eat your vegetables and donate vegetables to the Heroes for Hunger Food Drive. Green beans, canned corn, carrots, peas. Lots of those already have been dropped off. The dinner staples, pasta, pasta sauce, mac and cheese, rice, those box meals where you add some hamburger to. Breakfast basics, I've seen a lot of boxes of cereal, seen oatmeal. Pancake mixes have gone into the truck. Your canned fruits, peaches, applesauce. I saw a whole big thing of a bunch of jugs of applesauce, and that goes a long way at the Hastings Food Pantry to be distributed to our friends, to our neighbors, to the people who turn to the Hastings Food Pantry when they have a need. When the cash just runs out for whatever reason. Could be a medical thing. Could be an unexpected car bill. Could be any number of things that pop up. Life happens, and Lord only knows, we have not been seeing the prices go down at the grocery store and at the gas pump and anywhere else. And so for people where that was already tight on a month-to-month basis, well, now things are even tighter and it might just be stretched too thin. And the Hastings Food Pantry is there stepping in, valiantly adding to what is available for people in Hastings that need a little bit of help. And so we continue to add to the Hastings Food Pantry food truck. It is continuing to be stacked from where I'm looking on the roof. I'm seeing more and more boxes being added into that. Brandon, can you see now the boxes of food that are in the food truck?
7: I see a police officer just pulled over somebody in the First Interstate Bank parking lot. No, my view is a little blocked by these beautiful trees.
19: Take about seven steps right this way.
7: Oh, my goodness. I can see it is definitely about more than three-fourths full.
19: Yes. Oh. When we started this, from this vantage point, you couldn't see any boxes.
7: Nope.
19: Now those boxes are approaching the end, which means that they are getting full.
7: Yeah, and they're getting full. We spoke this morning, Greg Sharks from Allen's Food Mart. Of course, they've offered up a 10% discount on all food purchased for the Heroes for Hunger food drive. All you got to do is get the food, take it to the cashier, and say, hey, this food is going to be donated for Heroes for Hunger. They'll take 10% off your bill. But Greg also talked to us about this, Brad. Box of mac and cheese lowered to 53 cents a piece.
19: Dang.
7: Yes, 53 cents a piece for the store brand mac and cheese. They've also got deals on Hamburger Helper. They've lowered the price of cans of tuna as well, Brad. And they've got a price for their store brand toilet paper, normally $7.99. They marked it down to $3.50 from $7.99. So check out Allen's Food Mart for all the deals and for getting an additional 10% off, because they are our official grocery sponsor for Heroes for Hunger. He said he's been hearing a lot from a lot of folks. There's been a great turnout, bigger than last year. They don't have the official numbers yet. But he also heard from one of our party liners, Doug from Georgia. I don't know if you've ever heard me bring him up before.
19: Mm-hmm.
7: But he called over there and he said, hey, Greg, can you guys, if I give you my credit card info, can you just buy some stuff? They wouldn't let him do it, clearly, because there's probably some things to worry about. But that's the kind of support you're getting from folks who, Doug is from Hastings originally, graduated in Hastings Hastings High late 70s, hasn't been here for decades, traveled to visit us, but hasn't been here, still cares for his hometown. That's the kind of love.

0: up on the donor wall. But it's such a cool thing to be able to hear those stories of, you know what, at one point I needed help and now I'm able to help. And being able to help for everybody looks different. If being able to help means you can fill an entire truck, a pickup, the back of a church van with food donations, if that's what helping looks like to you, amazing. If just buying a couple of things here and there, if a few boxes of mac and cheese at 53 cents is what you can do, amazing. It all goes to help, and it all counts the same in your hearts and our hearts in the Heroes for Hunger food drive. And, you know, we say thank you, thank you, thank you when people drop stuff off. At least I do, because, yeah, I've been going up and down and unloading a little bit as well. But saying the words thank you, I don't think can ever convey just the true appreciation that we have and the folks at the Hastings Food Pantry are having as well for all of you, our radio station listeners and Hastings residents, friends, neighbors, Good Samaritans, who are helping in this Heroes for Hunger food drive.
1: And, of course, Heroes for Hunger brought to you by our superhero sponsors, Conant Auto Care, Mary Lanning Healthcare. And one of the things that Brad said that I really, really touched home for me was, I feel so blessed that I can give now, that I can give back. At one point I couldn't, and maybe that's the same for you. Another thing that kind of piqued my interest recently is I was on TikTok, and Brad, I know you steer clear of TikTok, but I was on TikTok and I was scrolling videos, and there's a person I'm a friend with out of Oklahoma that no connection to Hastings whatsoever, but they are living paycheck to paycheck, and they live in a small town similar size to Hastings, and they work in another town similar size to Grand Island, so not too far, and they drive to and from work, and they were screaming in tears, I have to choose between food and gas for work. Like, so these are the decisions that folks are making right now. And so for some folks, it's a real life or death situation when it comes to having to choose between food or to put the lights on or the heat on or keep water going through the house.
0: And right now, I mean, you say heat in the house. I'm thinking my gas bill, my electricity bill always goes up.
1: Yep.
0: Once the weather starts getting cold. It's beautiful right now. I'm not running the furnace, but eventually I will be, and that's just going to be another cost added to the cost of everything else.
1: It most definitely is. And it's something that folks are thinking about. And like I said, I feel blessed that when I grew up, those conversations were had every day in our house. How are we going to pay for this? How are we going to pay for that? We don't have the money for this. Can we push this off for a week? Can we push this off 2 weeks? Maybe we don't pay this month. Maybe they can wait until next month. There's conversations like that happening all around Hastings, all around our country. I feel blessed that I'm not in that situation, that I can give back. And so in giving back any way I can, I'm truly doing so. And to your point, Brad, for the folks that brought in the single bag of groceries earlier and said, I'm so sorry, this is all I can give. Are you kidding me? You gave all you could give. That's what we're asking you for. That's what we're saying. Care for your neighbors, whom you may not ever know or will never meet, maybe. And maybe help them put a meal on their dinner table. Maybe help them feed their children. Or maybe it's not a single mom. We keep bringing that up. There's a lot. We talked to Don Gronemeyer. There's a lot of folks that get help from the Hastings Food Pantry who are seniors finding their budgets tightened ever so slightly.
0: Fixed income, you know, fixed income and fixed costs don't always go together. Costs rise, income doesn't. And that puts a squeeze. This is a problem that is a problem because nobody talks about it. And here we are. We're saying, okay, we're going to talk about it. We are going to bring you the numbers that say up to 20% of kids in Hastings and Adams County face living in a household where there is food insecurity. 4,000 plus people in the county. That's a lot. One in six at some point have that, oh no, I'm not sure that the money in the account is going to cover the bills that are due, the grocery, the gas, the everything else. Well, this helps at least some on the grocery side of things. And we're shouting it from the rooftop. We're shouting it from the rooftop. Just heard the bell ring downstairs. That means somebody else dropped off another food donation. It's great.
1: It also means there's more birria tacos ready at Serrano's, and you can stop by to pick those up. Listen, Brad, I ordered birria tacos. I think they normally come with three. I don't know if they messed my order up or not, but I got like seven tacos.
0: Jeez.
1: I ate all of them, though, but because I didn't know if I was supposed to share with somebody or not, but they're gone, and they were delicious, too. I tell you, though, beans and rice from Serrano, some of my

0: favorite in town. Serrano's is here. They are here for lunch, so stop on by. Also stop by the KHAS Radio Heroes for Hunger food tent, the food box, the box truck, and put your name in for the tickets. We've been giving away a bunch of different gift prizes, gift cards to Allen's, to Big G Ace, to Russ's. We've had some to Imperial Jewelers. We're also got a grand prize, Brad. We're not going to draw until we are done here. Well, I mean, we have to draw it at some point before Friday, I think, because the game's Saturday.
1: Right, yeah.
0: But
1: yeah.
0: Saturday, Nebraska and Indiana are going to face each other in Lincoln and Memorial Stadium. We've got two tickets to the game, and one lucky winner, one lucky donor to the Heroes for Hunger food drive is going to win those tickets. And you're going to probably draw them, aren't you?
1: No.
0: Oh.
1: No.
0: Who's it going to be?
1: I think it might be you.
0: Okay.
1: But it can only be you if we fill the food truck, and it can only be you if, since the food truck is full, we unlock the door to the stairway that's been keeping you up here and say, Brandon, come on down and see for yourself this food truck that is filled because of the efforts of Hastings and a little bit you shouting it from the rooftops that, hey, this is something that we need to take care of. So, you know what? I think I'm going to abandon you again, Brandon.
0: Oh, okay, great.
1: And I am going to
0: take the key with you, of course.
1: I am going to go check on the status, look at it up close and personal, because, again, like we mentioned a couple of minutes ago, from this vantage point, from high atop this Burlington Center, I'm seeing boxes getting dangerously close to the end of the food truck, to the end of where we can put it up.
0: But maybe folks can help be those final boxes, be a part of the final push to get us over the edge, to get us over the hump on hump day, Brad.
1: Troy from one of our building office mates came out earlier, and he brought his bag, and he was like, oh, I was really hoping I was going to be the one bag to put it over the edge. No. Yeah. There can only be one person to put it over the edge. Troy, thanks for the donation, but you were not the one that finally put us over the edge. That is still to come, and still someone out there listening, it's going to be you when you drop off your donation here at the Heroes for Hunger Food Drive.
0: Isn't that part of it, though? I mean, you cannot count on one single person to do this. It has to be all of us. So, Troy, we're sorry.
1: 1,000%.
0: We're happy you helped, but we're sorry you can't be the only one that that does so. And we're counting on everybody to help, to give today for Heroes for Hunger, Heroes for Hunger Food Drive, here at KHAS Radio, in between the Wells Fargo building and the Walgreens building. Make sure to stop by. You'll see the big red Serrano's truck. You'll also see the KHAS tents. 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Donate early, donate often, and help get me over the edge so I can, not literally edge here of the building, but over the edge of our goal so I can go downstairs.
1: We're doing this safely.
0: Yes, indeed. 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
1: I would say don't delay. Get here soon because the space is running out and we want to fit your donation in. And we also want to give the folks of the Hastings Food Pantry some time to maybe unload this thing this afternoon. It looks like it might be an afternoon unloading, and that would be tremendous. The Heroes for Hunger Food Drive on KHAS Radio. Brandon, I am off. I will be back with you, hopefully with some good news before too long.
0: Maybe I'll be able to see my family today?
1: Maybe. They were already here.
0: Wait, they stopped by and you didn't tell me?
1: Yep. Certainly did.
0: Wonderful. KHAS.
1: Your kid said, do we have a new daddy?
0: Are you our new daddy?
1: Okay, that's enough of that shenanigans. Heroes for Hunger Food Drive on KHAS Radio. Brandon, you may have lost it. We may have lost it. All right. Talk to you later.
0: Bye-bye.

in vase. 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

0: KHAS Radio from down by the food truck. On the ground, I'm Brad Beam. The Heroes for Hunger food drive continues and our giving away of prizes to people who have donated for our Heroes for Hunger food drive continues as well. Two more prizes to give away. Gift certificates. In this case, going to be $20 gift certificates to Big G Ace. Our first winner is rooting around in the box here and pull the entry name. It is Nancy Kloppenborg. Nancy, congratulations. A gift card to Big G Ace coming your way. And let's do another. Also, who has donated recently? Brian Newsham? Brian Newsham. Another winner, a Big G Ace gift card coming your way, Brian. So congratulations, Nancy and Brian. But more importantly, thank you so much to the Heroes for Hunger food drive for stopping by, for donating, and for making a difference in the lives of people here in Hastings and Adams County. We are getting very close. We've got like space for one person to stand in this food truck. And that continues to be a... Oh man, we're stacking at this point. We are stacking and we are getting close. That's fun. Okay, keep listening. KHAS, more updates to come. Live from the Heroes for Hunger food drive, the food truck is getting full, and it's because, Hastings, you stepped up and you have made a difference.
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9: Here's your Hastings weather forecast on KHAS. Ample sunshine expected this afternoon, with highs around 79. Northeast winds 5 to 10 miles per hour. Lows dip down to about 54 tonight, mainly clear skies. Highs around 78 tomorrow, lots of sunshine. Get the extended forecast, along with local news, sports, and more, anytime at KHASradio.com. I'm staff meteorologist Laura Lockwood.

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0: Hot diggity dog diggity. KHAS Radio, I'm Brad Beam. I am so excited right now because we are so close to having this food truck filled with donations that go directly to the Hastings Food Pantry. We've got enough floor space in this truck right now for about one person to stand. Yeah, that's about how much space is left. We still have some space on the sides and a little bit to continue to stack. But I would say that the majority, with the exception of like the last 5 feet, full, top, all the way. We've got all the food. We've got the toiletry items stacked about as high as we can get them in this truck here at the Heroes for Hunger Food Drive. So we are getting so close to being done. I haven't told Brandon McDermott this, but holy smokes, this is one a record time. And record donations, number of people bringing donations, and just an incredible turnout from you, Hastings. We're not done yet, but we can see it. We can nearly smell it. The excitement, the electricity in the air here at the KHAS Radio Studios in the parking lot below the Burlington Center, below where Brandon J. McDermott is. We're going to get this done here before too long. Will you be the one that helps to put us over the edge, that helps to put that last bag or box of food in the food truck? If you want that honor, well, grab your stuff and come on down now, because I anticipate that with the rate we have been going, we're not going to have this food truck in this parking lot for too long, because once it's full, it goes to the Hastings Food Pantry, where it will be sorted, where it will be categorized, where it will be put on the food pantry shelves for then the donors, the volunteers that make the food pantry work on an everyday basis. They will distribute it to those people in Hastings and Adams County that are truly in need of a little bit of a help. And that is, I mean, just so incredible for us, for Hastings collectively, for what we have done. This is not a for us KHAS radio. This is a for us Hastings. This all started with a conversation years ago about, hey, how can we help to make some good happen? And that's what we're doing. That's what you are doing, what you have done here at KHAS Radio over the past 2 days. Here's for Hunger Food Drive. It is getting close to being full. We just had another car pull up. Got a couple of kids. They hopped out of the car. They're ringing the bell. They're telling Brandon on the roof that more food has arrived to go into the truck to go to the Hastings Food Pantry. And that just makes me smile. Hope you can hear it in my voice how happy we are that Hastings, you showed up. And Hastings, you are making Hastings better. The Heroes for Hunger Food Drive continues. But, you know, maybe not for long. Once the truck is full, we're going to the food pantry with it here on KHAS Radio.
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Papa's got a brand new bag, a little James Brown, KHAS Radio, taking you back to the late 1960s. How many years ago was that? It's like 60 years ago? Jeez. If you were born in the 1960s, my goodness, we need to make some appointments to Mary Lanning. 104.1, 1230 AM, KHAS.

0: a piece of art to the Congressional Art Competition. And there are just a handful of students in the state of Nebraska who get selected. And Aubrey was one of those. And her piece of art is displayed in Adrian Smith's office in North Platte, I believe.
1: Or, yeah.
0: Where was that?
1: It was somewhere up north.
0: I believe out in western Nebraska.
2: Which is wild. Yeah. I mean, listen, you create a piece of art. Now you've got a sitting congressman who's placing it in their office. That's got to feel pretty cool for just being a sophomore in high school.
1: Yeah.
2: So is art special to you, Aubrey?
1: Yes, it is.
2: So tell me, where did your interest in art start and how has it changed since you were a kid?
1: I've always loved art ever since I was little. I remember drawing, just even like starting with Alp Stickman and draw dragonflies. You know, I just drew random things that came to my mind, and I've always loved drawing. And then over the years, I just developed and kind of learned on my own and got help from others, teachers, and, you know, just throughout.
2: Again, Aubrey Mattson here. She won a congressional award, which is kind of an awesome deal. Representative Adrian Smith, who represents the 3rd District here in Nebraska, has her piece of art displayed in his office in western Nebraska. Danielle, that's a cool deal for St. Cecilia Catholic Schools. A great deal, obviously, for Aubrey.
0: Yes, very, very cool. We are so proud of Aubrey and all of our students who just do share their talents and their time with everybody and really just share Jesus with the whole entire community through those talents.
2: There's a lot of ways you can share Jesus. Aubrey, you do it through art. Congratulations through what you do. Now, you guys at Hastings St. Cecilia and Catholic Schools, you brought some food. That's how you guys shared Jesus. Tell us what you brought today, how much you brought.
0: Yes, we brought a few boxes today, Brandon. I believe we're somewhere between 30 and 40 boxes of food.
2: Oh, my goodness.
0: A lot of food. And over at St. Michael Elementary, we had a house competition.
2: Yes.
0: So whichever house group brought the most food in weight gets a donut party.
2: Are these members of the St. Michael's winning
0: class? We haven't announced it yet. But yes, I believe there are a couple in here.
2: Okay. I'm excited for that. Now, I don't get the donuts, and you're probably happy there because you probably would miss out on a few kiddos. But I'll be there for when you get to eat them, handing them out to you. So if you are in one of these classes, congratulations. Yes. Are we going to name that now?
0: We won't name that now. Okay. That will be for Mrs. Mangers, I believe, today.
2: Okay.
0: But we did end up bringing between St. Cecilia and St. Michael's over 1,200 pounds of food.
2: 1,200 pounds of food.
0: 1,200 pounds.
2: Congratulations, kids. 1,200 pounds of food that are going to help a bunch of different families here in town get the food they need to fill their dinner tables tonight. So God bless you guys. Thank you so much for helping out.
0: Yay.
2: They're just like, I'm waiting to hear if I get donuts. That's what I want to know.
0: St. Michael's alone brought in over 947 pounds of food.
2: Wow, amazing. Shout out to St. Michael's for bringing in nearly 1,000 pounds of food. What does this teach the young kiddos in giving back, which is an important lesson, an important thing that's instilled in the folks, in the kids, in the students at Hastings Catholic Schools?
0: It really teaches them to think outside of themselves, to think of other people, to think of situations that they might not be involved with directly in their lives, but others are dealing with. So it teaches them to think outside of themselves, serve the community, help those in need, and be better people overall.
2: There's always time and there's always a chance to give back in one way or another, isn't there, Danielle?
0: There is.
2: Aubrey Mattson joins us, who talked about the art award she's got, of course, displayed on Representative Adrian Smith's desk in his office here in western Nebraska. And as folks are waving and honking as they're passing by, we're still trying to fill the box truck here. Now, Brad he's not on the mic with me here, but I know that we've got at some point an update or two on what's going on and what's happening down on the floor, because
3: the Hastings update is good. I'm not going to tell you yet, but the update is good.
2: Okay. All right.
3: Stay tuned.
2: All right. We will. KHAS Radio, 104.1, 12:30 a.m. Danielle Wagner with Hastings Catholic Schools and Aubrey Mattson, sophomore, Hastings St. Cecilia. Anything else you want to add before we go?
0: I don't. We're just excited to be here with you today and appreciate the opportunity and appreciate you letting us bring some of our kiddos up here on the roof to experience the high life in Hastings.
2: And they're experiencing that this is black rubber that also rubs off on your hands too sometimes, and some of the kids have it too. We'll have to hit the bathroom up downstairs to wash some of that off, but appreciate all you guys did. Thank you so much. More than 1,200 pounds of food from the Hastings Catholic Schools from both St. Cecilia and St. Michael's. More than 950 pounds for St. Michael's Elementary donating that to us. So shout out there for those folks. 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We take a break. We'll be

back. Heroes for Hunger is, it's getting closer is all I hear. Brad's giving me updates, but not telling me much. Usually that means there's something working and I'm just not being told everything. I'm always in the dark. 104.1, 1230 AM, KHAS.

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5: 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Live everywhere you want to be. And here on the roof, which is where I've wanted to be the past few days, trying to fill this truck. And listen, we've had a big old box truck from Furniture Mattress Direct to fill. We were at 50% this morning, Brad. We were at about 3/4 about an hour ago.
6: Uh-huh.
5: And Hastings Catholic Schools just stopped by, put in 1,200 pounds worth of food, by the way.
6: That is amazing.
5: Where do we sit?
6: Would you like to go home?
5: You got a box for me to fill my things in?
6: Well, Brandon, we've determined that today is your last day on the roof of the building here because our truck is full.
5: Are you serious?
6: Our truck is full.
5: Dude, for real.
6: Wait, it gets better. It gets better, Brandon.
5: Okay.
6: We not only filled the Furniture and Mattress Direct box truck with food, we actually had to do some overflow.
5: What?
6: We overflowed it. That last donation from Hastings Catholic Schools with the 1,200 pounds of food, that put us over the edge and out of the truck. We've had to get an auxiliary vehicle in order to get the food donations that we're going to go and take to the Hastings Food Pantry here in a couple of minutes. You know, based on the wind, not a moment too soon because it is a little breezy up here. So,
5: Brad, 24 hours ahead of where we were the last 2 years.
6: I know. Can you see it? I have chills. I have chills, Brandon.
5: And it's 80 degrees.
6: I know. I have the chills of, oh my gosh, this is so incredibly cool. When I say we, I'm not meaning you. I'm not meaning me. I'm saying Hastings, the amount of community support that we have got, people that have come together with their neighbors, with their friends, with their neighborhoods, church groups, offices that have said, hey, let's collect some food. Let's put it in a box and take it to the Heroes for Hunger food drive. And we put it in the truck. It is going to soon be on the shelves. Within the afternoon, it's going to be on the shelves of the Hastings Food Pantry where they can start organizing it and making sure that it comes to the people who are going to need it the most in our community. It's going to benefit Hastings. It's going to benefit Adams County residents. We did it. Hastings, we did it.
5: You guys, wait till this Facebook video. Wait till we get down there till you see it on the floor. But also, we're going to post a video later for you to see. But wait till you see how filled this truck is. We're talking thousands and thousands, if not tens of thousands of dollars of donations, of folks putting in their sweat, their blood, their time, their effort to feed folks in this town that need it the most. And we got an entire box truck filled of food for non-perishable food items for the folks at the Hastings Food Pantry. 32,000 or so people live in this county, and about 5,000 or so. We think it's north of that, by the way. We just don't have the latest figures. The latest figures we have are from 3 years ago. We assume it's worse than that. But about 5,000 folks in this county are food insecure. That's going to help them. That's going to be dinner on their table tonight, tomorrow, next week, and 2 weeks from now. But you know what? A year from now, that food's going to be gone.
6: Probably months from now.
5: It will be, most definitely. It'll probably be gone by Christmas. That means we're going to have to pick it back up. It means I'm going to have to be back up here on the roof. And you and I just found out I'm talking a long time, but what time do we have right now officially?
6: 56.
5: 56. If we make it downstairs before 2 o'clock, it will be under 30 hours for this year.
6: That's absolutely incredible. So we've got some people to thank, and then we can go downstairs, Brandon. Our superhero sponsor. The bell's ringing. We filled the truck. We're into the overflow, and the bell is still ringing. That's amazing.
5: Amazing. It's one of those moments where, like, you see a home run and you hear the play-by-play guy call it, and then you hear him shut up and just, like, listen to the crowd, take in the moment, so everybody can just understand truly what this is. This is not just 30 hours of work. This was 6 weeks of us talking to you, Hastings, about what we're trying to do, you getting part of it, you becoming part of it, whether it's in your small church groups and Bible studies, whether it's at school or in your business, and you came out in droves to help us. And now we have, as Serrano's pulls their truck off and heads back to their brick-and-mortar store back down south, shout out to them, I had 6 birria tacos, by the way, so delicious. But to see this work in real time, spelled out, it's amazing. It truly is. And this is why, Brad, I can say this to you. This is why we do what we do. There's the joke, you know, you don't get into this business for the money. Money helps pay for things. It definitely does. But you know what gets you up in the morning? You know what makes you wake up at 5 o'clock in the morning because Channel 4 is downstairs and they want to come do a shot up here? What gets me up in the morning is knowing that what I'm doing is making a difference, that what we're doing is impacting and influencing other people in and around our communities to then do better themselves, to then look at themselves in the mirror and say, how am I bettering my community? How am I making this place better? Because, listen, we all pay taxes. That's the least we can do to make our community better. On top of that, what are you doing to make your place better? How are you helping make your neighborhood better, your community better? Heroes for Hunger is a great way that you can help, and a great way that you did help.
6: Okay, Brandon.
5: So thank you.
6: Do we want to get off this roof and have you go look and see the fruits of
5: yes.
6: Hastings labor?
5: All right. Before we do, can I say big thank you, big shout out to Mary Lanning Healthcare, Condit Auto Care, shout out to Imperial Jewelers, shout out to Custom Print It, customprint.it, of course, Allen's, shout out to our good friends at D-Light Donuts, Big G and Russ's, and all the folks that donated gift cards, and all the folks that put the time and effort and money in, and their name behind this, because they believed in Hastings and they believed in this cause. Thank you so much, and God bless you. We appreciate it.
6: Okay, we're going to, on the radio, if you're listening to this on the radio, we're going to start playing a song so that we can vacate the roof. If you're watching on Facebook, keep watching, because Brandon is going to go down, and we're going to see this thing for the first time. KHAS Radio, the Heroes for Hunger Food Drive. We're going to hit the button on the song, and we're going down the elevator. He's off. All right, keep following. KHAS, thank you, Hastings.

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1: 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Dad joke of the day. 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
11: Here's your Hastings weather forecast on KHAS. Ample sunshine expected this afternoon with daytime highs approaching 79. Winds out of the northeast, 5 to 10 miles per hour. Lows around 54. Tonight, mainly clear. Get the extended forecast along with local news, sports, and more anytime at khasradio.com. I'm staff meteorologist Jennifer Wojcicki. Currently 81.

I can't believe it's already over, but it is. The Heroes for Hunger food drive is done. Thanks to you, our listeners, the schools, churches, businesses that did food drives for non-perishable food for the Hastings Food Pantry. Thank you all so much for your contribution. And our big box truck is gone now. It's delivering the non-perishable food donations to the Hastings Food Pantry. So if you were planning to donate for the Heroes for Hunger food drive, please take your donations, the non-perishable food donations, to the Hastings Food Pantry itself. That's where they need to go now. Again, our truck is gone. It's delivering the non-perishable food that was put into it over this past day and about a half, a little over half. Yeah. So thank you guys so much again for all the donations. If you are wanting to make non-perishable food donations, make them directly to the Hastings Food Pantry. You don't know what kind of impact you're making. Our neighbors here in Hastings and Adams County that struggle to put food on the table, you've made it a lot easier with these non-perishable food donations. Thank you is just, it's not enough what you've done. I really want to give each and every one of you a hug. Can we do that real quick? An air hug maybe? Maybe that will make me feel somewhat satisfied. Just let's get on in, all of you listeners, anyone that donated here, all of our sponsors, just real quick, just bring it in tight. Just real quick, just a nice air hug. Just a moment. That's all we need. Thank you guys so much. Again, couldn't have done it without you. Mm-hmm. And Brandon's a little appreciative, too, coming off the roof earlier than expected. Speaking of that, I want to thank our friends at Furniture Direct and Mattress Direct for supplying the mattress he slept on last night and the big box truck that took all the non-perishable food to the Hastings Food Pantry for us here not too long ago. We want to thank our friends at D-Lite Donuts for supplying the breakfast that Brandon and the rest of the crew enjoyed. Get anything, but that's okay. D-Lite Donuts are there for me different days. I love you guys. Appreciate it, your sponsorship. And Pepsi of Hastings, official drink sponsor, keeping our throats fluid, you know, without drying up because we're talking so much. Yeah, thank you guys. Love it. Allen's of Hastings went above and beyond again, doing a special discount here for the food drive with discount on food items if you were purchasing there for our non-perishable food for the Hastings Food Pantry. Thank you guys. Oh, I loved the Imperial Jewelers donation bell. Loved hearing that sound. Ding-a-ling, I could hear that all day long. You know what that meant? Again, it meant there was food being donated to help folks that are struggling during these times to put food on the table. Yeah, it's just a great sound to hear. Check out Imperial Jewelers 60th anniversary celebration going on right now. Oh, and the T-shirts. Did you see the T-shirts? Man, some of you grabbed some of those. Some of you got an extra prize, too. Yeah, with the T-shirts being thrown in there as well. Couldn't have got those T-shirts without our sidekick sponsor, Custom Printed. Did a bang-up job, guys. 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Appreciate you helping us put this on again this year. The Heroes for Hunger

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0: The KHAS Radio Heroes for Hunger food drive is over. 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
7: Here's your Hastings weather forecast on KHAS. Ample sunshine expected this afternoon, with daytime highs approaching 79. Winds out of the northeast, 5 to 10 miles per hour. Lows around 54. Tonight, mainly clear. Get the extended forecast along with local news, sports, and more anytime at khasradio.com. I'm staff meteorologist Jennifer Wojcicki. 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
1: ABC News, I'm Michelle Franzen. In Minnesota, federal authorities announcing the arrest of an 18-year-old alleging he was planning an ISIS-inspired mass shooting at the Mall of America. Court records alleging the teen was taken into custody yesterday after allegedly purchasing an assault rifle and ammunition from a confidential source, U.S. Attorney Daniel Rosen.
2: Here, because of their vigilance and diligence, they were able to detect a threat and disrupt it before the defendant carried out his intention to kill, in his words, maybe 30 to 60 people.
1: The World Health Organization says there's still no confirmation from the Russian government on what killed a lab worker in Siberia. It's a suspected case of pneumonic plague, and hundreds of others are in quarantine. Memorials and protests today in Israel marking 3 years since the Hamas October 7th attacks when terrorists killed 1,200 Israelis and took others hostage, sparking the war in Gaza and leaving 70,000 Palestinians dead. This is ABC News. Sailors on board the USS Abraham Lincoln expected to dock tomorrow in Southern California. It follows a record 10-month deployment. ABC News confirming 8 crew members on board attempted suicide since the start of that deployment, tied to the Iran war. Today, Defense Secretary Pete Hegseth on board speaking to the crew and commending them for their work.
3: I'm the one who signed that orders book twice to extend you also. No, I am. Plead guilty. A, because of the incredible effectiveness that you showcased on the battlefield and the necessity, but also B, the mission required it, and C, because, you know, President Trump had full faith that you would deliver on behalf of the American people, and you did.
1: A Utah company, the first in the nation to receive approval for AI to issue prescriptions for acne. Patients can sign up through an app and receive a treatment plan and their prescription. I'm Michelle Franzen, ABC News.
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10: Here's your Hastings weather forecast on KHAS. Ample sunshine expected this afternoon, with daytime highs approaching 83. Northeasterly winds 5 to 10 miles per hour. Lows level off around 54. Tonight, mainly clear skies. Get the extended forecast along with local news, sports, and more anytime at khasradio.com. I'm staff meteorologist Jennifer Wojcicki. Currently, it's 82 degrees.

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2: In times like these, Nebraskans need a fighter in their corner. 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Hilgers went to court to put the brakes on hidden fees that drive up costs. And Hilgers has taken the fight to the scammers and fraudsters who prey on our neighbors. As a father of four, Mike Hilgers is holding big tech accountable for misleading parents, and Hilgers defended parental rights in the classroom. And when Biden tried to force Nebraska schools to let boys play girls' sports, Hilgers said, no way. Now Mike Hilgers is fighting to defend Nebraska's water rights, and Hilgers is protecting Nebraska farmers and ranchers from crippling regulations that raise food prices, fighting for what matters most, protecting the American dream. Our Attorney General, Mike Hilgers.
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9: Beginning in the 1870s, many settlers with Hutterite, Lutheran, Mennonite, Reformed, and Swiss Amish faith traditions began to migrate from southern Russia to the Dakotas. This region had fertile land and a landscape similar to where they had called home.
13: The statistics show that between 1873 and 1913, a quarter of a million German-speaking people left that region, and they were of all religious faiths and backgrounds and ethnic backgrounds.
9: Tim Waltner says many of those families had once lived in and around Germany, but moved to Russia for religious freedom. The U.S. and Canada offered land for homesteading, and they could practice their faiths freely. They established churches and often farmed in close proximity to that church and to those with similar faith backgrounds.
13: To this day, you can still sort of identify where folks came from by their last name, which identifies their faith and ethnic history.
9: Tim helps share the story here at the Heritage Hall Museum in Freeman, South Dakota. Tim's own family is an example of those who came from Europe to settle here.
13: My great-grandparents were children as part of that migration out of southern Russia to Dakota Territory, and they ended up settling in an area we called East Freeman. They settled there because their roots were Swiss Amish, and they became Mennonite.
9: Some of Tim's earliest memories show the close tie his family had to the place from which they came.
13: When I would visit my grandparents with my parents, their conversations would be in German. And my parents, when there was something they didn't want us kids to understand, they would speak German to each other.
9: This museum has many pieces of history from those who homesteaded here. But Tim also reminds that they share the story of indigenous people who called this land on which they now live as their home. Traveling the countryside in Freeman, South Dakota, I'm Andrew McRae.

0: 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Thursday night action as Hastings St. Cecilia's Bluehawks head to Arcadia Loup City to take on the Rebels. 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
10: 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With more practical tips and useful advice, this is the Old Farmer's Almanac Radio Report for Wednesday, October 7th, the 280th day of the year. Cello virtuoso Yo-Yo Ma shares a birthday with famed talent judge Simon Cowell, and Arnold Schwarzenegger was elected governor of California in a recall on this day in 2003. Fall is prime apple time for most of North America. Here's some of our best advice when it comes to baking with apples. Some varieties are better suited for pies than others. Winesap and Cortland are a few we recommend. Fuji and Granny Smith bake well too. Instead of a single variety, try using a mix of tart and sweet apples. And here's a good rule of thumb for judging how many apples to use. 1 pound is roughly 2 large, 3 medium, or 4 to 5 small apples. That is the Old Farmer's Almanac Radio Report. 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
11: Here's your Hastings weather forecast on KHAS. Ample sunshine expected this afternoon, with daytime highs approaching 83. Northeasterly winds 5 to 10 miles per hour. Lows level off around 54. Tonight, mainly clear skies. Get the extended forecast along with local news, sports, and more anytime at khasradio.com. I'm staff meteorologist Jennifer Wojcicki. Currently, it's 82 degrees.

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1: ABC News, I'm Michelle Franzen. An 18-year-old is under arrest in Minnesota after authorities say they stopped an ISIS-inspired mass shooting at the Mall of America. U.S. Attorney Daniel Rosen says Sheikh Dune Mohammed was taken into custody yesterday after he's trying to allegedly purchase an assault rifle from a confidential source.
2: According to court documents, Mohammed pledged his allegiance to ISIS leaders and claimed to have joined ISIS over a year ago. Mohammed allegedly sought martyrdom in carrying out his plans to murder innocent civilians.
1: Memorials and protests in Israel today marking 3 years since the October 7th Hamas attacks. More than 1,200 Israelis were killed, 250 hostages taken to Gaza. That sparked the war that killed more than 70,000 Palestinians. Military crew members on the USS Abraham Lincoln returning tomorrow to port in California following a record 10-month deployment. ABC News confirming 8 sailors attempted suicide during that deployment tied to the Iran war. This is ABC News. Another Nobel Prize announced today, this time in chemistry.
3: Two chemists have been awarded this year's prize for their work on molecules, namely how to separate two of them when they appear to be mirror images of each other, but really aren't.
4: Something happened at the beginning of life that made biology choose only one, and it has been a mystery how this can happen even in principle. Now we know how it can happen in principle.
3: Nobel Committee Chemistry Chair Heiner Linke says many of the medicines we have today would simply not be possible without the scientists' discoveries. Sherry Preston, ABC News.
1: In Fort Worth, Texas, Opal Lee, known as the grandmother of Juneteenth, celebrating a milestone 100th birthday today. Decades, the Texas icon worked to make sure people knew the meaning of Juneteenth. June 19, 1865, when those enslaved in Galveston learned they were free from slavery. 2 years after then-President Abraham Lincoln issued the Emancipation Proclamation. I'm Michelle Franzen, ABC News.
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10: Lows around 54. Tonight, under mainly clear skies, winds out of the northeast around 5 miles per hour. Mainly sunny skies again tomorrow. Daytime highs approaching 78.
9: 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I'm staff meteorologist Jennifer Wojcicki.
10: Right now, it's 83 degrees.

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It is time for your daily pick-me-up brought to you by the Hastings Museum. They're at 1330 North Burlington in Hastings, and they are the largest municipal museum between Denver and Chicago. They have three floors of wow, and they have so many artifacts and exhibits that connects us to the world and universe. Yeah, make sure to check out the showtimes and what's playing at the Super Screen Theater and Planetarium, as well as what's going on with the exhibits, programs, different events, all on their website, hastingsmuseum.org, hastingsmuseum.org. A 10-year-old boy in Georgia is being honored for saving his six siblings after a fire broke out at their family's home in College Park back in August. Now, after discovering the fire, Cornelius Jones climbed onto the roof with a garden hose to fight the flames. Reminder, he's 10 years old. He used the hose to keep the flames from spreading, giving his six siblings time to escape without injuries. Fire officials say that his actions also helped prevent the house from being completely destroyed. This past Monday evening, College Park city leaders honored Cornelius with an official proclamation and a standing ovation during a city council meeting. The mayor praised the 10-year-old's courage, quick thinking, and concern for his siblings' safety. That's your daily pick-me-up, brought to you by the Hastings Museum on KHAS Radio.

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0: 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Hastings St. Cecilia's Bluehawks head to Arcadia Loop City to take on the Rebels. 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
2: Soybeans, corn, cattle, and hogs were lower Wednesday. I'm John Perkins with a Brownfield Market Update. Speed wins. That's why Stein is focused on delivering higher-yielding genetics faster than the competition, and why they release more new Enlist E3 lines than any other company. Stein has yield. Soybeans and corn were down on profit-taking and harvest pressure. November beans were 5.5 lower at 1297.5. January was 4.75 lower at 1314.5. December corn was down 6 at 502. March was 5.25 lower at 517. Cattle were pressured by profit-taking ahead of direct trade. December live was down 32 at 223.77. February was 62 lower at 226.55. November feeders were down 247 at 335.80. And with cash and wholesale pressure, December hogs were $1.27 lower at 69.10. February lean was down 140 at 69.92. And now let's head over to Kellen Havikin for your full look at the cash livestock markets at midweek. Kellen?
3: Thanks, John. Direct cash cattle trade remains quiet. Asking prices are noted in Nebraska at $228 to $230 live and $350 dress. But otherwise, the market still hasn't seen any trade develop or bid surface at this point. Box beef is lower with choice $328 lower at $375.65. Select is 21 cents lower and $356.13. Estimating cattle slaughter is 108,000 head. Cash hogs are sharply lower with a light negotiated run. Packers continue to have leverage and are moving numbers at their pace and price with an ample supply of market-ready hogs available. Barrows and gilts at the National Daily Direct are $397 lower with a base range of $69 to $75.50 with an average price of $72.12. Pork values were $102 lower at $82.82. Bellies and hams were lower to sharply lower with all other primal cuts higher. Estimated hog slaughter is 495,000 head. I'm Kellen Havikin for Brownfield.
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10: Hey, it's Dave Greek with News Channel Nebraska. Coming up tonight on NCN, a Red Cloud man charged in connection with the death of an 8-year-old boy has been extradited back to Nebraska. Plus, a docuseries on the murder of Sidney Loof will be coming to Hulu later this month.
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14: Here's your Hastings weather forecast on KHAS.
15: Lows around 54. Tonight, under mainly clear skies, winds out of the northeast around 5 miles per hour. Mainly sunny skies again tomorrow. Daytime highs approaching 78.
14: Get the extended forecast along with local news, sports, and more anytime at khasradio.com. I'm staff meteorologist Jennifer Wojcicki.
15: Right now, it's 83 degrees.

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1: ABC News, I'm Michelle Franzen. In Minnesota, federal authorities say they arrested an 18-year-old and stopped an ISIS-inspired mass shooting targeting the Mall of America. U.S. Attorney Daniel Rosen alleges that the teen tried to purchase an assault rifle and ammunition from a confidential source.
2: The level of enthusiasm and commitment toward it, the determination to intervene and disrupt was made, and to do it at the soonest possible time.
1: The World Health Organization says there's still no confirmation from the Russian government on what killed a lab worker in Siberia. It's a suspected case of pneumonic plague, and hundreds of others are in quarantine. The U.S. has formally asked Russia for answers. President Trump traveling to Texas tonight, his third trip to the Lone Star State in the past month to help campaign ahead of the midterm elections. And the attorney for Krista Pike says that they've received a request from a judge to have the state's information preserved. This is ABC News. An Arizona court of appeals overturned the sentence of a man convicted in the fatal shooting of a driver during a road rage dispute, ruling the sentencing judge was overly influenced by artificial intelligence.
3: In the punishment phase of Gabriel Paul Horcasita's trial, the victim spoke to the court. Kind of.
4: I was able to be digitally regenerated to share with you today.
3: AI-generated Chris Pelkey forgave his killer, and Judge Todd Lang was moved.
5: I feel that that was genuine, obvious forgiveness of Mr. Horcasitas.
3: The appeals court says two moved. Gabriel Paul Horcasitas' conviction stands. His 10-and-a-half-year prison sentence has been overturned. Jim Ryan, ABC News.
1: In France, student-led protests in recent days have eased a bit, but police remain on the streets monitoring ongoing demonstrations. Students are upset at some of the tactics police have used this week, including stun grenades. On Wall Street today, stocks ending down. I'm Michelle Franzen, ABC News.
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8: 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You know what else is done? 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
12: Here's your Hastings weather forecast on KHAS.
13: Lows around 54. Tonight, under mainly clear skies, winds out of the northeast around 5 miles per hour. Mainly sunny skies again tomorrow. Daytime highs approaching 78.
12: Get the extended forecast along with local news, sports, and more anytime at khasradio.com. I'm staff meteorologist Jennifer Wojcicki.
13: Right now, it's 83 degrees.
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0: KJS Radio. I'm Billy Wolf. Don't forget, our Heroes for Hunger food drive is over. Big thank you to all that donated non-perishable food items for the Hastings Food Pantry. We got that big box truck filled up, and that food's been dropped off over there. 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We couldn't do it without you. 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We love hearing that ring-a-ding. 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Oh, Allen's of Hastings, our official grocery sponsor, above and beyond, as they always do, giving extra discounts during the time of the food drive. 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Furniture Direct and Mattress Direct in Hastings, they provided the big box truck and, of course, the mattress that Brandon slept on last night atop the radio station there. We kept hydrated thanks to our friends Pepsi of Hastings, the official drink sponsor, and most everyone in the office except somebody, I don't know, who's on the radio right now talking to you. I'm just saying, they were enjoying Delight Donuts, breakfast sandwiches, and donuts. Never anything left when I got here. Why is that? They know the fat boy likes to eat. Why didn't I at least a little sliver of a donut? I would have taken that just to satisfy my cravings. But anyway, Delight Donuts, thank you so much for helping out here with our Heroes for Hunger food drive. 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

0: 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Billy Wolf program out. Back tomorrow at 2, up at 6, Sports Nightly. Have a great rest of your hump day evening, everybody. Adios. Sayonara. Avita Zane. Bye-bye.
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2: In times like these, Nebraskans need a fighter in their corner. 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Hilgers went to court to put the brakes on hidden fees that drive up costs. And Hilgers has taken the fight to the scammers and fraudsters who prey on our neighbors. As a father of four, Mike Hilgers is holding big tech accountable for misleading parents, and Hilgers defended parental rights in the classroom. And when Biden tried to force Nebraska schools to let boys play girls' sports, Hilgers said, no way. Now Mike Hilgers is fighting to defend Nebraska's water rights. And Hilgers is protecting Nebraska farmers and ranchers from crippling regulations that raise food prices. 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
8: Here's your Hastings weather forecast on KHAS.
9: Lows around 54. Tonight, under mainly clear skies, winds out of the northeast around 5 miles per hour. Mainly sunny skies again tomorrow. Daytime highs approaching 78.
8: Get the extended forecast along with local news, sports, and more anytime at KHASradio.com. I'm staff meteorologist Jennifer Wojcicki.
9: Right now, it's 83 degrees.

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1: First and 10 at the plus 19. Three receivers left for Calandria. Claps twice, hands off Makai Nelson. Surfs right, stiff arms the man, 15, stays on his feet, 10, 5, is he in? He is! Touchdown, Huskers! 19 yards, Makai Nelson! And those balloons soar into the Lincoln afternoon sky. Calandria under center, takes it, toss sweep left. Nelson Bonner out in front, starts into the end zone. Touchdown Huskers. Second of the game for Makai Nelson. An offset Maryland eye. 3-point stance, Genitone. Calandria under center, snap, spin, handoff, Genitone. The leap, is he in? Touchdown Nebraska. Vincent Genitone, the North Platte kid. Gives the Huskers a two-possession lead.
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2: Welcome back in. Another game week as we get you closer to the Indiana Hoosiers in town on Saturday. It's the Nebraska Football Coaches Show. I'm Kyle Crooks. We're talking a lot of offensive line today. We'll also be joined by Riley Van Poppel in the final segment with Jessica Cootie, talking some defense, part of the Cornhusker conversation. But in studio with us for most of the show, three segments today, that's the offensive line coach for your Nebraska Cornhuskers, that is Jeep Way. Jeep, it's good to see you. How are you?
3: Appreciate you guys. Glad to be here. And big week for us.
2: Yeah, big week, defending national champs here in town. But we were talking before, I mean, this is why you come to Nebraska. This is why you play in the Big Ten, the opportunity to play big games. And that's what this is.
3: Definitely. That's what we've been talking around the building. This is why I came here. This is why, you know, Coach Rule's here. I mean, this is what we're here for. And we've had a good week of practice so far. And really, really good opponent coming in here. Very well coached. Play hard. So, something that we're trying to do as well.
2: But the reality is the approach doesn't change, right? I mean, the process, the preparation is the same as it was in week 1, 2, 3, and 4 as it is going to be, in 5 and heading into this game.
3: Yeah, and that's what we talk a lot about as a staff. And then, of course, in our own rooms, the process of the week, you know. It's really easy to be really good the first week of game week when we're playing Ohio. But can you do it? The great teams do it over and over. And, you know, every Tuesday's Bloody Tuesday. But, you know, week 2 is not different than week 8. So, you know, that's something that we're trying to preach in our room right now is the little things, the details of the process. So that's very important. Well said.
2: You know, consistency of the offensive line room and just the kind of the personalities you have in there. I think it's good when your center is an even keel guy like Justin Evans that shows up to work every day, the old cliche, the lunch pail kind of guy. How much does it help? Does the rest of the room take on the personality of a Justin Evans, just show up every single day and go to work?
3: You know, I think he does. You know, Justin's the type of guy that, he's up here every Tuesday and Wednesday night, and he's kind of leading some, you know, watching the practice film, leading some guys. You know, we give them sheets each week to fill out. You know, hey, base down, third down. It's kind of a weekly process, like we've been talking about. And you know, Justin kind of leads those. And you know, he's was in this morning watching some tape with me. So it's great to have the guy that makes the calls to be on the same page with our offense. So he's a stud. You know. Justin's played very well, we're trying to get everybody around him to play as good as he is.
2: Communication-wise, you know, it's different from fall camp and spring because now you have 80-plus thousand people yelling in your direction, and you have the road game at Michigan State, and it's a little bit more quiet when you're here at Memorial Stadium when you're on offense. But the communication aspect of how the guys are interacting in-game, have you seen that transfer from fall camp to an actual game?
3: Well, it's fall camp's all about your install. You're going against Coach Orch, and you kind of know each other because we've gone spring OTAs and all that. And then you know, you get in the game week. You know, you got you know Monday night, Tuesday, Wednesday, Thursday to put what they do. So it's like, you know, you've got to be on point. And it's just like we talked about, the details of being on point. And if we can get on point as an offense with Justin, then he can get our group right. So. It's huge for him to lead us in stuff, and you know, like the past couple weeks, he makes the protection calls on some third downs and stuff. So him knowing our opponent as well as we is very important.
2: Chatting with Jeep Wade, who runs things on the offensive line here for the Huskers. What did you evaluate on the performance this past weekend against Maryland from your guys?
3: I think I'll start by saying this. You know, it's I think as a coach, you're always harder on yourself. You don't enjoy wins as much, you know. And so the cool thing now that nobody realizes is we get to study the game on the iPads throughout the game. Mm-hmm. So when you're driving home at night, you know, I'm still thinking about, dang it. You know what I mean? And you know, the details that I wish we'd have played with more, you know. And so I think, you know, I'm one of those guys like, you know, you're never satisfied. Because I do think that if we just become a little more detailed, then we can become a good offensive line.
2: That could be a tortured existence. I imagine that it's not like in this case you're one of a kind in that regard, because I think every coach kind of does that, right? Because you have immediate feedback now with the technology where you can say, hey, guys, after this specific drive, we need A, B, C, and D, and if it doesn't get cleaned up by the end of the game, you're still kicking yourself at 3 in the morning.
3: Well, yeah, it's good and bad, because you don't want to, as a coach, you don't want to get out there and it's like you're at practice. You're always yelling, you know what I mean?
2: Yeah.
3: So you have to be level-headed, but you, as a coach, you're driving home at night and you know what you did good. You know what you did bad. So when you go home and you're watching football, you're not watching football. You're thinking about Nebraska. You're thinking about us. How can we get better? So it's a process that, you know, bottom line, we came here to be the best. I want Nebraska to be the best. Am I excited at what we've done this year? Yeah, but we've got a lot of room and improvement, and our guys know that. And I want them to have that approach, you know, where you're never satisfied. And I think that really matters. And, you know, because if you let things slide, it will get you in this profession. I've done it long enough to, you know, if you let things, you know, you've got to be – hard on you guys when you win a game, because it's hard to win any game anymore, you know? So, you know, that's something that I think that Coach Rule really does a great job of with holding us accountable at every position. That's why I really like working for Coach, from the standpoint of, you know, he holds the entire offense, defense, special teams accountable for everything, you know, to be the best.
2: You know, I was thinking about, I think the first time we talked in around the bowl game, but about the willingness to cross-train guys, because you want guys to be versatile.
3: Yes.
2: And I look at Gunnar Gatula, right? Yep. And he talked yesterday to the media about the one thing for him that might be the toughest is the muscle memory of working on the right side and then moving to the left side. But bumping him into guard, how has the transition, one, been with him bumping inside, but also moving to the other side of the offensive line at times?
3: You know, I think some guys are just football players. You know, like Gunnar Gatula is a guy that's just a football player. You know, it is hard for some guys. It's not for some guys. Mm-hmm. You know, Gunnar's the type of guy that allows us a lot of, you know, kind of a Swiss Army knife mentality of, you know, we trust him when he's out there, whatever. You know, he will fight tooth and nail, you know, for our football team, for Nebraska, for the state. So, you know, he's the type of guy that, you know, can do a lot of different things, you know, just trying to find the best thing for him. You know, I think he brings some a little bit different, you know, size inside, some, you know, knowing what the tackle's doing. And, you know, so I think that he's somebody that can really help us in that way. I don't think it's hard for him. You know, we were talking yesterday, you know, throughout the week, because you don't get as many reps.
2: Mm-hmm.
3: You know, like, you know, if Gunnar, you know, you say a week he gets 80 total live reps, well, you know, 60 of them at guard and 20 of them at tackle is not a good, you know. So, but I think that, you know, just every rep matters, all the walkthroughs for him and so forth. But, you know, he's still a guy that will play some tackle, because we're just trying to rotate and have the best five out there at all times.
2: Tree, what have you seen in his growth? Because it's clear that I would imagine the confidence has grown a little bit, because the snap numbers are continuing to grow. So that tells me, okay, he's improving. But that's from a novice point of view. But from the expert point of view, what's different for Tree?
3: Tree is I was talking about Tree this morning. Tree has become more detailed in the process of the week. You know, because you understand, you go from Maryland to Indiana to Oregon. You know, it's totally different defense. It's totally different third down pressure packages. It's totally different goal line. So there's something, and I'm proud of Tree for really trying to be more detailed throughout the week off the field mentally. He's somebody early on that we didn't play a lot to, because he was a little bit injured.
2: Mm-hmm.
3: He had a small injury at the end of camp. So, you know, it was something that we tried to just, you know, hey, this week of reps. So he's got size. He's got strength. He's very, very, very good in pass protection, because he's so big and he's natural and he's got great hands and great feet for his size. So, you know, he's a guy that, he's gotten better every week, and we're going to continue to see him become a good football player.
2: Chatting with Cheap Wade, do you try to adjust your teaching styles given how guys learn, right? So do you try and teach things differently, and maybe not on the practice field, but maybe in film sessions?
3: You know, I do. I, the older I get, it's funny you said that. We were talking to some of the guys the other day, and, you know, as a coach, it's like, okay, if you want to pull, you know, here's how I teach this pull, all right? You know, and it's like, guys, listen, if you're not comfortable with that, tell me. We will fix it. So, you know, I'm adapting to what they do best. I want these guys to be the most comfortable and to play the most physical and fastest. So, yeah, as I get older in this profession, you know, if Pritch likes to do this and it makes him more comfortable, I'm down with it. I'm not one of those stubborn guys that, no, you're doing it my way or the highway, you know. As long as it gets done, I'm okay with it.
2: Was that something that switched maybe at Georgia Tech for you? Because what time did that say, hey, I got to adjust to my players, or was it always that way for you? When did you make that adjustment?
3: No, I think the past couple of years, the cool thing about what I learned at Tech was having success and doing it that way kind of, you know what I mean? Like, hey, you know, this tackle might do it this way, this tackle might do it this way, and understanding that, hey, at the end of the day, my job is to get these guys to play fast and physical for 3 hours a week. Yep. So all the other stuff's irrelevant. It's what shows up at 11 o'clock on Saturday is all that matters. So, and I want these guys to have a little ownership. I think they trust me more when I give them more ownership. Like, you know, hey, one tackle might set his hands lower or higher, you know, but at the end of the day, it's got to be able where you can punch and redirect and refit. So everybody's a little bit different. And I think, you know, as you get in the season, I kind of know what their strengths and weaknesses are. So I kind of coach to that, like, hey, Tree, I know Tree sets a certain way. So, hey, this week we got to do this, Tree, or that's going to get you. So, I totally agree with that.
2: Yeah, it's fascinating stuff. We're going to learn a lot about offensive line play here over the first three segments. With Central Valley Ag's Fall Fertility Program, you can apply fertilizer this fall with 0% interest until March 20th, 2027. 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
16: Here's your Hastings weather forecast on KHAS.
17: Lows dip down to about 54 tonight under mainly clear skies. Winds out of the east around 5 miles per hour. Mainly sunny skies tomorrow. Daytime highs approaching 81. Clear skies tomorrow night. Lows level off around 61. Get the extended forecast along with local news, sports, and more anytime at KHASradio.com. I'm staff meteorologist Laura Lockwood.
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2: 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Kyle Crooks talking offensive line with Jeep Wade. Also, Riley Van Poppel will join us in the final segment of the show, chatting it up with Jessica Cootie. 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All right, Jeep, let's break down more of your guys. What have you seen from Elijah Pritchett so far? I mean, the way that he was going at it in fall camp just continues to see, like, he's developing. So what do the first 5 games look like for the left tackle?
3: You know, Pritch is a guy that we have such high standards for, and, you know, he's a guy that I think that has gotten better every week, a guy that, a guy that's building confidence. You know, that's something that that we really worked on. Pritch, hey, dude, I'll be at home at night and I'll be like, hey, I'll text Pritch, you're a dude, mm-hmm. You know, like, because he is, and I just want him to believe in that at all times. I, you know, very proud of Pritch. I've always said that the past couple couple months. He had a great summer. He works his tail off. You know, he's a guy that, you talk about Justin being the bell cow. We want Pritch to be the bell cow too, you know. Mm-hmm. So that's just not his personality. You know Elijah. Yeah, he's quiet. Yeah. He's all that. But I want him to come out of his shell a bit more. And I always tell him just be Pritch. So proud of him. So talented. You know what I mean? I tell people all the time, and I'm honest, like, I've never coached a guy with this talent. Mm. I've never have. So, that's good and bad because I'm always watching him. I'm always, like, expecting this from him. So, which sometimes is unfair to him. So, hey, he's had a great, great, we were talking about that last night with Pritch walking on the field. He's had a great first five games, but hey, you know, this is why we're here now. Mm-hmm. You know what I mean? It's the meat of the season.
2: Has he ever tried to crack a joke, or like, do you try to get personality at a certain guys?
3: It's funny you say that. Like in meetings, I'm always like, I'll stand up and I'll be talking, and then I'll always say, "What do you think, Pritch? What do you think, Pritch?" Or I'm always like, "Pritch."
2: Yeah.
3: Or I'll crack a joke about Pritch something, and he just kind of stoically looks at me. So he'll smile sometimes, but it's hard to get it out of him.
2: Yeah, you want to prepare him for life, and for him, prepare him for the NFL. What you know, just communicating a little differently, get out of your shell a little bit more. It's all about growth as a human too.
3: That's what it's about too. It's about jobs. And we've really. You know, like and what you said is not coach talk around here, but the process and the details of the week, Bloody Tuesday, today in about an hour, I got a meeting. It's third down. It's red zone. That's why maybe I'm a little more uptight. But like tomorrow it's putting it all together, the entire game plan. Then Friday we'll walk through it all. So the process of the week of Pritch, I think he's really embraced it. Like, hey, yesterday, guys, that's normal downs. We're not talking third downs. We're not talking that, anything else. So just focus on a first and second down, and today's more, you know, red zone third downs of the week. So stuff like that, goal line review. And so that's something I think Pritch is doing because you know, those if you mentally prepare, it's only going to help you play so much faster on Saturday.
2: No doubt. What do you see from the guard play? We talked a little bit about Gunner when he goes inside, but Brendan – and Paul, what have you seen out of those guys as they continue to develop?
3: You know, first of all, they're high character kids that love football, tough. You know, it's something that, like, right now as a coach, I'm just all I'm worried about is getting them better. Mm-hmm. You know, it's like Paul, you got to use your hands better. Brendan, got to bring your hips to a block. So. It's, you know, to be at a high level, for us to be at a high level and to run the ball efficiently, to protect efficiently, you know, those guys are always up here, always wanting to get better. So I love that about them. And they've really made a conscious effort each week to improve on things they need to improve on because, you know, to be great, you've got to improve on your weaknesses. Don't continue to work on the things you do great. It's the weaknesses that make you a better player. So, We all have them, and we're, you know, I tell the O-line every week, it's we will be working on fundamentals to the last bowl practice or, you know, to the last day of season. So because playing up front, I tell them all the time, it's an imperfect game. You know, you just got to play fast. You got to play physical. And if you do that, it will take care of itself. And those two do that.
2: What's the conversation with you and Lonnie, right? Lonnie Teasley, who works with you, of course, in the offensive line room, about who's going to go out for the next series? Because you're going through the tablet, this, that, and the other, and how? What's that communication like with Lonnie, drive by drive? Okay, who's the best five that's going to go out there?
3: You know, we were talking. We kind of have that predetermined before meetings with Matt, but during the season, like, hey, last week we knew Tree's going series two. Because if you don't do that. The biggest thing in football now is, too, if you tell a kid you're going to play him and you don't play him, mm-hmm. then they lose trust in you. So we are 100% honest with kids. We tell them before, hey, you know, hey, you know, you're going in series three, you're going into that, and then we'll rotate from there. Because first, what you don't want to do during the game is have them have anxiety or thinking about stuff like that. Mm-hmm. Or, hey, I don't see you going in this week. Or, you know, you just – so being completely upfront, and that's something that me and Lonnie talk about during the week. And then, of course, with Matt, you know, on our later in the week meetings with Coach Rule. But Lonnie's a great sounding board. You know, he's on the field too because, you know, I've had assistants where they've been in the box. And, you know, it's hard for me to talk to him because I get so in tune when my guys are over there with them. So Lonnie's so awesome to have down there. You know, he's on the iPad as well as showing them technique more, and I'm kind of going over stuff. But just a great coach. And I'll say this, in college football right now, you cannot do it by yourself. You have to have an assistant because it's developing O-linemen year-round. And I think that's something that really at Tech made us better from year one to year three. So I think that, you know, having Lonnie and myself developing them all year, even into this winter next year, I think that will really make guys develop at a faster rate.
2: You know, the way the first five games have gone, the luxury of playing, you know, Gibson Pyle, playing Sam Sledge. Hayden Ainsworth, 17 years old, right? He reclassified. Preston Talamua. I mean, it's one thing to practice, but to get these guys game reps.
3: Huge.
2: Massive.
3: Huge. Huge. I'll take it a step farther, even a walkthrough rep. I mean, every rep is a bank of your career, you know, to get better and better. And, you know, Gibby's a guy that, you know, I'm challenged Gibby every day. You're that close, man. You got to take that next step. And Preston, the same way. Sledge, very dependable. Sam Sledge to be, you know, a backup center is huge because, you know, you don't rotate centers much.
2: No.
3: So that's something that I really respect Sam for. And then, you know, Hayden Ainsworth, just a football junkie, going to be a, you know, what we say, a dude. But love Hayden. And to do what he's done at his age is a credit to him.
2: How much have you enjoyed the old school, like, offset Maryland eye formations when Anthony Jones and Jasir Whittington joined the crew at goal line and you just punched that thing in kind of old school?
3: Oh, man, that's great. Those two guys come over every Monday night, and we work that. And, you know, and they're just so excited. They bring some energy, and they're just great. And, they, you know, I think it's kind of cool that they love D-line, but they love coming over and doing something. And they always got ideas for stuff like that. But, you know, that's a play that, you know, we should get a yard. You know, I mean, everybody's going to play it now because I know everybody's saying, well, they do it all the time. But that's a play that that we feel good about as coaches, that our players believe in, and that's really all that matters.
2: What do you see from Indiana now? It is, you know, going through them here this week, they are elite up front. Yep. What do you see about their technique and some of the things that they might send your way?
3: I think they're just so it's funny. I played this staff when I was at App State 5-6 years ago, right before I went to Georgia Tech, and I think we had a lead like 28-7 or 28-0. They came back and beat us. So the respect I have for this staff, for the defensive staff, and the way they play, just relentless. They don't play a lot of guys. So, you know, that's even more impressive that they just the relentless effort up front. They're always moving, which makes it hard. They don't stay on blocks. They're slithery. You know, I just think they're very, very well coached. And, you know, I respect coaches that do what they do. And, you know, they have a formula. So
2: How many times do you, when you go into a game like this, because we're still kind of semi-early in the season, defenses don't show just about everything that they have in the bag, that maybe you're watching one thing on film and then all of a sudden you see something completely different? That's right. That could be the expectation this weekend.
3: It could be. I think they've had so much success over the past couple of years that they wouldn't do that. You know what I mean? Like, they've only, you know, they had to prepare for Rutgers last week, and now they only have 3 or 4 days to prepare for us. So, you know, sometimes as coaches, if you do too much, the details is what I'm, you know, kind of getting back to what we're trying to preach with our group. So, you know, I don't think they'll change much at all. I'm sure they'll have a different pressure package for us and stuff like that, but they're going to go do what they do and ride or die with it.
2: I'm sure penalties drive you nuts. Pre-snap penalties more than anything. You can debate the other ones, and I won't have you do that. But the pre-snap stuff, what's the conversation like in the offensive line room with some of those penalties?
3: Don't beat yourself. And, you know, we can't have those anymore. We've been fortunate that it hasn't lost us the game. You know what I mean? To be honest, when we talk about that, like, you can't beat yourself. We will have a chance in all these games if we don't beat ourselves, if we have attention to detail, if we don't have pre-snap penalties, if we take care of the football, you know, we'll have. So those are just things that we've got to work on. And, you know, I think you can hear it in my voice. That's what we're trying to work on right now. And even today at practice here. So that's something, you can't beat ourselves.
2: Yeah.
3: Bottom line.
2: No doubt about it. 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Final segment, talking offensive line with Jeep Wade. Riley Van Poppel to join us in the final segment. 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
6: Sean Wheating goes wide to the right, split to the left side is Jeff Lake. Two tight ends in the game, and Benning is the lone center.

0: How about that? TB was a player now.
1: I'm a traditionalist. I love those old school radio stuff. I love all that stuff.
0: Yeah. So what's it like been working with Dame and just having him around the guys? Awesome.
1: You know, awesome. What a great human being. And you get a guy in the building now, and Coach hired him, the guy that loves Nebraska more than anybody, and just been great. So hands-on with our kids. And he's just not even touched the surface yet. What do? He's always, meeting with kids, talking, and I think it's a huge. We were talking about one of my players just about an hour ago. Just a huge asset for us. It's very, very huge.
0: No doubt about it. We were going through some of the personnel. One guy I didn't bring up is somebody that you see in those jumbo situations, short yardage situations for sure. And saw him make a start in the bowl game last year against his former team. But Tyler Canuck, I look at him, who's somebody who's certainly based in faith and just loves all his teammates and just such a great guy. But having somebody like that in the room, who's a darn good football player too.
1: Oh, Tyler's a freaking wonderful human being. He's just going to be a guy that's going to be so successful in life. And he's my family's favorite player because he's always out at the ballparks on Sunday when my son plays. And, I have to miss some of his games. So, like, Tyler's out there, and my wife always calls, and my daughter. We saw Tyler, and we talked to Tyler. So just a wonderful representation of Nebraska football. And a guy that, hasn't played as much as he wanted to, knows his role, and I'm going to do anything in my power to get him in there. He starts on field goal. He's in on our package. So he's a guy that's it's what Nebraska's all about.
0: Yeah, no doubt. And he's just a great representation of Husker football. When you have a guy like Anthony Calandria back there,
1: yep.
0: I think I've talked to a lot of people, but yep. He makes a lot of off-schedule plays, so that forces the offensive lineman to play a little off-schedule. How do the guys adjust to what Calandria can do athletically?
1: It's funny, people always ask me, Haynes King, Haynes King was the best player on our football team, so we ran him, and it was called. We don't run Calandria.
0: Yeah.
1: We don't run it. Like, it's not, we're not going to try to force feed a run with him. He just makes plays with his feet, and our guys know that, and he can bail you out of stuff, and something that we don't really talk about because we want to keep him clean in the pocket. So
0: yeah.
1: But Ant's just a leader. I know you've been around him, and our whole offense feeds off him, and you win with guys like Ant, and just so glad he's here. And he's up here all week watching film. He's always around. He's always. That kid does not have a bad day, and just what a great representation of a true quarterback. Love what he's doing, love his energy. But what you see on the field, and I know you see it, but like he's doing that all week. That kid brings it every day. So special young man.
0: Where do you think this run game can take the next step? I guess we could say traditional run game. Forget about Calandria, but with the running backs and. And this week it's going to be a huge game trying to win first and second down, right? So how do the Huskers do that this week?
1: Well, I think that that's something we're evaluating with our self scout and things. What we're at the part of the season now is you play your non-conference schedule and you're doing a lot more, and then you self scout yourselves and what people what we talk about as coaches, after three or four games, if you're doing something well. Well, that defense you're going to play is going to try to do stop that, stop A. So you have to change and be throughout the season. So right now it's like, wait, what do we do best? Let's go out there. Let's simplify our game plan, and let's be elite at a certain couple runs and work them all week and have confidence and have the backs have confidence with Coach EJ and let's just go play physical. And so that's our challenge right now.
0: What will you tell the guys on Saturday? I know Coach Rule has his big speech, but do you rally the guys in the locker room before and get your offensive line together and give them words of wisdom before a game like this or just a game in general?
1: No game's bigger. Every game's big, right? So that, but yeah, Coach Rule always brings them up, we always at 15 minutes we go talk to Dana, gets them together, and then we bring our group up. And mm-hmm. For me, it's more final reminders, mm-hmm. And not trying to get them to, a rah-rah speech at that moment. It's more like, here's what we got to do to win. Don't forget this. Don't forget that. So, and then Coach Rule brings them up before they come out in the field. But, it's really It boils back down to this, and I don't want to try and redundant. It's the process of the week. Yesterday was Bloody Tuesday. We got full pads. We're trying to be physical. We're hitting.

0: today we got pads on. It's short yard. It's red zone. It's third down days. It's pressure package day. So, you know, that's something that we're trying to get the process of the week to, you know, and then Saturday, it's y'all's day. Go play. You know what I mean? You know, and the older I get, the more, you know, I'm not as uptight on game day like I used to be, you know. But this is why we're here. We're all competitors too. We're just competitors like the players. So, you know, we want to go out there and have a good showing on Saturday too.
1: How have you and the family settled into Lincoln? You've been here essentially since the bowl game.
0: It's funny you asked that. Like, I love it here. I tell my wife, she's every day, she's like, how's your day? I was like, every day's great. You know what I mean? I'm at Nebraska, man. So, love it. Great people here. Love working for Matt. Love Dana, Sat, all the guys, Glenn. I've known a bunch of these guys. We all work really, really well together. But this program, it's special for me because this program means so much to so many people, and I'm a part of it, and I understand that, and, you know, it's want to be a part of it for a long time.
1: Yeah, there's a lot of history to it, and now you're a part of that.
0: Let's go build some more history.
1: Exactly. Yeah. Chief, this was a treat. I love talking to you because you learn a lot, so
0: I appreciate you guys.
1: Chief Wade, talking offensive line here on the Nebraska Football Coaches Show. We'll step aside. One final segment. Riley Van Poppel joins Jessica Cootie as part of the Woodhouse Cornhusker conversation. That's coming up next.
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1: 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Jessica Coody caught up with one of the big pieces of that defensive line, Riley Van Poppel.
10: All right, well, what a performance by the Blackshirts last week, especially in the second half. How did you guys evaluate when you broke down the film from the win over Maryland?
11: Yeah, I mean, I think it's all a mentality thing. We came out there obviously not playing our best football the first half. A lot of execution stuff. I think everything just kind of boils down to execution and technique. Are you focused on that, or are you just out there kind of freelancing? And so it's just execution and technique. They threw a few different things at us than we were fully expecting, and so they are changing up. You know, as a team does week to week, they're going to change stuff up. So made the adjustment second half, kind of settled down. You know, we didn't make it bigger than it was. As guys, if we play our brand of football, nobody can beat us, so we'll be fine. Went out there the second half and executed.
10: Yeah, only 19 yards you guys allowed in the third quarter alone. Shut out, and they had nothing going in the run game. What can you learn from that as a group of the way that you kind of made those adjustments in the second half?
11: Yeah, well, I think you look at the year, and obviously we've started out really strong, and then I think our big focus point has been putting that third and fourth corner, kind of, you know, connecting them. And then mainly that third quarter, I think that was a big focus on us a couple weeks ago. That's kind of all we talked about. And then defensively, we always want to have a fourth quarter shutout. So that's 2 weeks in a row we've had a fourth quarter shutout, which is a big deal. And then, like you said, we came out 19 yards in the third quarter. So now let's take that second half mentality and let's add it with a hot start. And then, boom, you got four quarters of football together.
10: Yeah, absolutely. You know, I've talked to a number of you guys on the defensive side of the ball just about that mentality in the fourth quarter. And it seems like this year you guys are really embracing it. It's one thing to say it, but then for you guys to execute it, just embracing that mentality of that lockdown fourth quarter and closing out a game, how important is that for this group?
11: Yeah, you know, that's how you win games. It's you got to take it as the ultimate disrespect that someone, that another man is going to line up across from you and try to get in your end zone. So it's kind of a respect factor. It's like, you know, we don't believe that anybody else has put in the work that we've put in. You know, every team says it, but we truly believe that, you know, people haven't done what we've done, and we're built different. So we're going to go out there and we're going to stand the test for 60 minutes. It's, you know, a football game's not won in 15 minutes. It's not won in the first 30, but it's 60 minutes of a full game. And so can you last with us for 60 minutes? That's how we attack that. And we know when it comes down to it and everybody's banged up and hurting that, you know, it doesn't faze us in the fourth quarter. And that's when the game's won. I think, you know, you got the final five, like the final 5 minutes, so many games come down to just that aspect of it. So it's just, it's little things like that. You know, obviously when a team gets in the red zone, you don't want to let them score at all. But I think something we talk about is field goals or takeaways up until the fourth quarter. You know, then a field goal's points. And so it's just not even letting them in the red zone at that point.
10: How about the next play mentality? It feels like this team is really able to have that mentality. It's one, again, another thing to say it, but another thing to do it. And it seems like you guys are handling those big plays that teams get a little bit better than maybe you have in the past. Would you agree with that?
11: Yes, ma'am. I for sure. I think a lot of that comes from kind of how our offseason was structured. I think what's next had always been a thing here. And it wasn't until this year we fully embraced that as a team, I believe. And, you know, we have something I talked about last week was like flush the rep. It's FTR. We have all these little different sayings, but it's like how the coaches and the staff structured that offseason in the winter and the summer, I think it really allowed us to come together as a team and as just a band of brothers and just say, who cares? Like, whatever, like, because when you're in the offseason, you know, they're throwing all the dumb stuff at you that we're just like, what are we doing? And, you know, you really start to learn to just put it behind you and move on to the next thing. Because if you don't have your full attention on the next play, the next rep, the next set, like, whatever you're doing, then you're leaving something out there. And that's not the team we want to be. We want to give 110% every time we're out there. So it doesn't matter what happened before. Because like I said, okay, they get an explosive. That's the game of football. I mean, show me a football game where everything's perfect. You're not going to find one. So it's just the next play. You know, if someone gets one on us, good for them. You know, it's not going to happen again.
10: Yeah, great mentality. How do you feel, you know, talking with you from really throughout the last few months or and even going back to January when this defense started to be installed, you could tell you really liked it and how you fit into it. But now that you've got five games into it, how do you like it?
11: Oh, I love it. It's so fun to play. And I think one of the cool things is we've kind of had, you know, simpler game plans every week and they've worked, just not throwing too much out there. But it's so fun how much we can change up a game plan. Like we can come in one thing and we can run a lot of base stuff and the next week we're running movements and pressures and all that. So it's just, it's so fun to do so many different things. Like, you know, sometimes I'm playing base, sometimes I'm moving, I'm some, you know, it's just amazing when you really break down the film and look at it, you know, the amount of packages we have, the pressures we can show, the ones we show and we can drop out of. And so it's a lot of fun to just kind of pin your ears back and go. And I think a lot of that, too, comes from just confidence in the guys around you. Like, you know, that if I'm out there, you know, I might slip up and, you know, have an MA mess up, you know, not do something correct. But I got 10 guys around me who are going to have my back. And that's how we want to play ball. Because, like I said, it's never going to be perfect, but there's 11 guys out there. And if 10 or 11 of us are executing every play, you know, we know we got. So
1: great stuff with Jess and Riley Van Poppel. He'll need to be play big along with this entire defensive line against one of the best, if not the best, running game in the country. So great to catch up with RVP. Also, a reminder on game day, Husker Legacy Walk. The football team will arrive at the intersection of 14th and Vine Streets approximately 2 hours and 30 minutes before kickoff. The team will walk along the sidewalk past the Nebraska Coliseum through the Nebraska Hall of Fame and enter the main lobby of the Osborne Legacy Complex. So if you're here early enough, make sure you stop by the Husker Legacy Walk. It is a lot of fun. Get you amped for the game. We'll also get you amped for the game 7 a.m. It's going to be early, but it's a big one, so make sure you have your coffee. Husker game day. Ben McLaughlin will anchor that with Jay Moore, and then Jay Moore and Jessica Coody join me from the Greg Sharp radio booth. We'll have the play-by-play against 7 a.m. start to our radio coverage on Saturday. The defending national champs, the Huskers and the Indiana Hoosiers, here from Memorial Stadium. So great stuff. Big thanks to Jeep Wade, Riley Van Poppel, Camden Cohn, Josh Hilkeman. I'm Kyle Crooks. An hour of Sports Nightly is next.
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21: Here's your Hastings weather forecast on KHAS. Lows dip down to about 54 tonight under mainly clear skies. Winds out of the east around 5 miles per hour. Mainly sunny skies tomorrow. Daytime highs approaching 81. Clear skies tomorrow night. Lows level off around 61. Get the extended forecast along with local news, sports, and more anytime at KHASradio.com. I'm staff meteorologist Laura Lockwood.

0: ABC News, I'm Stephanie Officer. It's less than a month until the midterm elections, and millions have already cast ballots in early voting. In leaked audio, Texas Republican Senate candidate Ken Paxton reportedly said his campaign is being dictated entirely by Washington, and the Iran war is negatively affecting his campaign. Paxton's camp denies the reporting of what was said. At the White House, President Trump told reporters he still plans on campaigning for him.
1: I don't know who's a great attorney general. I think he'll be a great senator.
0: Hurricane season is heating up, with Isaias expected to become the first Atlantic hurricane of the season. ABC News meteorologist Samara Theodore.
2: 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You all should be on high alert Friday p.m. through Saturday a.m. So Friday night into Saturday is when we could get that landfall occurring.
0: Alabama Governor Kay Ivey has issued a state of emergency for 40 counties ahead of the hurricane's impact. This is ABC News. Today marks 3 years.